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1: A preliminary hearing for a Los Angeles singer charged with murder is pushed back again.
2: A judge in L.A. granting singer David's lawyer's request for more time, rescheduling a preliminary hearing from June 29th to July 21st. The hearing will determine if there's enough evidence to go to trial. The 21-year-old, whose real name is David Burke, has pleaded not guilty to charges including first-degree murder in the death of 14-year-old Celeste Rivas Hernandez. The teen's dismembered body was discovered in the trunk of a Tesla registered to Burke, parked in a Hollywood lot. Prosecutors claim the singer began a sexual relationship with Rivas Hernandez when she was just 13 and he was 18, alleging he killed her to protect his music career after she threatened to go public with the sex abuse. Kristen Goodwin, Fox News.
1: The L.A. District Attorney says he will decide at a later date whether to seek the death penalty. The Trump administration says it's buying back another energy company's offshore wind leases. The Chicago company has agreed to give up its four offshore leases that were very early in development in exchange for reimbursements of lease fees totaling $785 million. Vice President J.D. Vance visiting New York to discuss Trump administration efforts to curb fraud and the political landscape.
3: Vice President Vance briefly discussed federal efforts to eliminate waste and fraud during his remarks in Bethpage, New York, on Long Island. But Vance focused heavily on next week's New York primary in the 3rd Congressional District, urging voters to turn away from incumbent Democrat Tom Suozzi.
4: When we cut taxes on tips, Tom Suozzi voted for Nancy Pelosi instead of you. When we cut taxes on overtime, he voted for Nancy Pelosi instead of you.
3: The vice president asked district Republicans to strongly support GOP challenger Michael LaPetri, whom Vance believes can flip that seat in November's midterm.
1: Fox's Gernal Scott. I'm Lisa Lucera. This is Fox News.
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9: 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Check a weather. Expecting it to be mostly clear the rest of the evening and overnight with lows in the low 60s. Tomorrow, mostly sunny, not as warm as today with highs in the upper 70s. Tomorrow night, mostly clear, lows upper 50s. Friday, Juneteenth, mostly sunny, high around 85. Saturday, partly sunny, a chance for some morning showers, high in the low 80s, and then showers, thunderstorms are likely Sunday, highs in the low 80s. Today we got up to 90, and right now it's 81 at KMMO.
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4: Weather on KMMO. Looks like the storms have passed us by. The rest of the night will be mostly clear. Low in the low 60s. Tomorrow, mostly sunny, and highs in the upper 70s. It's 81 now at KMMO.
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3: It has his signature. I'm Lisa Lacerra, Fox News. President Trump signing the Memorandum of Understanding with Iran while in France having a dinner meeting with President Emmanuel Macron.
4: Key points shared by the White House. The U.S. will help develop, quote, at least $300 billion for the reconstruction and economic development of the Islamic Republic of Iran. And the United States of America undertakes to make fully available for the use of frozen or restricted funds and assets of the Islamic Republic of Iran. On a 14-point plan, it's not until point number 8 that you find this. The Islamic Republic of Iran reaffirms that it shall not procure or develop nuclear weapons.
3: Fox's Peter Ducey in Geneva. Pakistan's premier says a formal signing ceremony will still take place on Friday. Georgia's state lawmakers say they will hold off redrawing voting districts.
5: Ahead of a special session, Republican leaders in the Georgia state legislature revealed they would not take up redistricting.
6: Because any changes to our current congressional or legislative districts would not go into effect until 2028, we believe it is prudent to take the appropriate and necessary time to do this important duty the right way and not to rush through it.
5: GOP State Senate President Larry Walker III.
3: Fox's Christian Goodwin. Georgia Governor Brian Kemp called for the redistricting to create boundaries more favorable to Republicans following a Supreme Court decision that struck down a congressional map that was drawn to include a second majority black district in Louisiana. A teenager who was thrown to the ground after a Central Park carriage horse bolted from its driver this afternoon has died. The NYPD says the 18-year-old was in the carriage with three other passengers when the accident happened just before 3 p.m. Earlier this month, a carriage horse died after eating a shrub in the park that's deadly to the animals. 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
3: Members of the House Homeland Security Committee held a field hearing in New Jersey to discuss a controversial ICE holding facility.
9: The forum, led by committee Democrats only, addressed conditions and the existence of Delaney Hall. Newark Mayor Raz Baraka, who was arrested after a protest there last year, said word of poor conditions continue to surface.
10: That describe unsanitary and unsafe living conditions, including concerns about hygiene, food safety, the spread of diseases.
9: Amol Sinha with the ACLU of New Jersey seeks to close Delaney Hall as a detention facility.
11: This is not just an immigrants' rights issue. It's a racial justice issue. It's a human rights issue.
9: New Jersey is suing the GEO Group, which runs Delaney Hall as part of its $1 billion federal government contract. Gernal Scott, Fox News.
3: The Federal Reserve has kept its key interest rate unchanged in its first meeting with new chair Kevin Warsh, though nearly half the central bank's policymakers say they could support a rate hike later this year. Google unveils its new Android version.
12: Google is giving everyone its update to both Android for phones and Wear for smartwatches. Android 17 is promising Google Gemini artificial intelligence to the more advanced phones it's installed in, but for everyone it promises better multitasking by allowing you to put an app you're using into a bubble that takes up only part of the screen. There are increased security features too, including the ability to mark a misplaced phone as lost using Google's Find Hub. Even if someone else has your passcode, you could remotely lock it, requiring a biometric instead. Eben Brown, Fox News.
3: Retail sales rose 0.9%, up from a revised 0.4% gain in April. That's according to new Commerce Department data. Sales got a boost from government tax refunds in both April and May, though economists say that cushion is starting to fade. I'm Lisa Lucera. This is Fox News.
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16: 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Thanks for joining me. I'm Lou Michaels. Rodney Atkins on the way, Eli Young Band, Diamond Rio. Your weather forecast tonight, mostly clear, as the threat of storms has pretty much come to an end. Lows in the low 60s. Tomorrow, mostly sunny, a small chance for an afternoon shower. Big story is that it's going to be cooler and not as humid, with highs in the upper 70s. Tomorrow night, mostly clear, lows upper 50s. Friday, Juneteenth, mostly sunny, high around 85. Partly sunny Saturday, we have a chance for some morning showers, high in the low 80s. And Sunday, showers and thunderstorms are likely, with highs in the low 80s. Barometer on the rise, 29.56. Humidity, 82%. Southwest winds, about 12 miles per hour. 90 was the high today. It's 77 in Boonville, 78 in Sedalia, and 79 at KMMO.
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0: That was Diamond Rio, Beautiful Mess, Real Radio, KMMO. Weather for tonight, mostly clear, lows in the low 60s. Tomorrow, mostly sunny and not as warm, with a high in the upper 70s. It's 78 right now at KMMO.
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4: Signatures from both leaders. I'm Lisa Lacera, Fox News. President Trump and the leader of Iran signing off on the memorandum of understanding that will lead to a ceasefire with Iran and begin nuclear talks.
5: It will end the naval blockade, reopen the Strait of Hormuz toll-free for 60 days, so there will be more talks to take place to determine the next steps after that. It calls for Iran to dilute its highly enriched uranium. It would lift sanctions on Iran. The U.S. will help develop, quote, at least $300 billion for the reconstruction and economic development of the Islamic Republic of Iran. And President Trump multiple times in the last several hours reiterated the argument that the money is not coming from the U.S. This agreement will kick off 60 more days of future negotiations that will most notably center on the Strait of Hormuz and, of course, those nuclear negotiations.
4: Fox's Alex Hogan in Tel Aviv. Police in Ohio make another arrest in a mass shooting earlier this month in Toledo that wounded 12 people.
6: Tonight, Taylor was arrested in Columbus and will face 11 counts of felonious assault. U.S. Marshals and Ohio State Police helped detain him. Authorities say video evidence shows Taylor firing into a crowd at a neighborhood festival in Toledo June 6th. An eyewitness also placed Taylor at the scene.
4: Fox's Gernal Scott. Police believe a fight between two rival groups broke out, leading to the gunfire. Taylor will be returned to Toledo to face charges. Tropical Storm Arthur, the first named storm of the Atlantic season, is threatening the Gulf.
7: Arthur's winds are holding at 40 miles an hour, but the worry is the rain, as Arthur could dump as much as 20 inches of rain in some spots, even as it moves inland over Louisiana tonight and eventually Mississippi over the next day.
4: Fox's Evan Brown. Arthur formed as some areas along the Texas coast have already been drenched by heavy storms that caused flooding. 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
4: Sentencing for Rex Heuermann, the New York City architect convicted of murdering several women and dumping their bodies on an isolated beach on Long Island.
11: A judge sentenced Heuermann to three consecutive life terms, plus another 100 years for the murders of seven women. He also confessed to the killing of an eighth. The judge called Heuermann disgusting, a small man, despicable, and a coward. Today's sentence follows the plea deal Heuermann accepted in April.
4: Fox's C.B. Cotton, the man accused in the shooting death of United Healthcare CEO Brian Thompson, will use a psychiatric defense at his New York State murder trial.
12: Judge Gregory Caro says Luigi Mangione's attorneys have told him they will attempt to show that their client was suffering from, quote, extreme emotional disturbance at the time of the shooting. If they're successful, Mangione could be sent to a psychiatric treatment facility instead of prison. It comes 2 weeks after a secret hearing was held at the request of the defense. Mangione has pleaded not guilty to state and federal charges in the death of Brian Thompson, the UnitedHealthcare CEO who was on his way to an investor meeting when he was shot in Midtown Manhattan in December 2024. The state trial is set to begin in September, while the federal trial is set for January 2027. In New York City, Tanya J. Powers, Fox News.
4: Voters in Oklahoma reject a bid to raise the state's minimum wage to $15 an hour.
3: State Question 832 would have amended Oklahoma's Minimum Wage Act to increase it gradually with a goal of $15 per hour by 2029. Many workers spoke in favor of the state question, with several small businesses saying that they were concerned how the minimum wage increase might impact them as well as jobs. Ultimately, voters Tuesday had their say, rejecting SQ 832, with the state chamber saying that voters chose to protect economic momentum at one of Oklahoma's greatest competitive advantages, affordability.
4: Fox's Jeff Manasso. I'm Lisa Lacera. This is Fox News.
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16: 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Lou Michaels here. Thanks for joining me. Coming up, Toby Keith, Garth Brooks, Jason Aldean. Check weather. Rest of tonight, mostly clear. Low in the low 60s, not as warm tomorrow. Mostly sunny and a high in the upper 70s. Tomorrow night, mostly clear. Lows, upper 50s. Friday, Juneteenth, mostly sunny, high around 85. Saturday, chance for rain in the morning, then partly sunny, high in the low 80s. Showers likely on Sunday and highs in the low 80s. After a high of 90 today, right now we have 77 at KMMO.
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4: A Sedalia man was killed in a one-vehicle accident along Highway M in Pettis County last night. I'll have more on that in other news right after.
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4: A Sedalia man was killed in a one-vehicle accident along Highway M in Pettis County at 11:18 p.m. last night. A report from the Missouri State Highway Patrol says the crash occurred when a car driven by a 30-year-old Sedalia man ran off the right side of the roadway, struck a tree in a fence, and then overturned. The accident was reported along northbound Highway M, north of Whiteman Road. The driver was pronounced dead at the scene, while a 26-year-old passenger in the car had minor injuries and was taken to Bothwell Regional Health Center for treatment. This is the 28th fatal accident and 31st fatality investigated by the patrol's Troop A in 2026. The Pettis County Sheriff's Office provided assistance at the scene. The Moberly City Council approved a bid for the construction of a fire station and training center during its meeting on Monday. Council members reviewed 8 bids from area contractors at the start of the meeting and voted to enter into a contract with Reinhardt Construction in the amount of $4.6 million for the construction of Fire Station Number 2. The bid also included an additional $66,000 for concrete paving. City staff will now work with the contractor to negotiate a final construction contract for subsequent consideration by the City Council. The council also held another public hearing regarding the 2026 proposed property tax rates. The public hearing was originally advertised in the Moberly Monitor Index for the May 18th meeting, but that meeting was held on May 19th due to scheduling changes in council attendance. Because the hearing date changed from what was originally published, the council re-advertised the public hearing to ensure full transparency and continued public notice and participation. The city's estimated total assessed valuation comes in at about $195 million for 2026. The estimated rate of $1.12 per $100 assessed value was presented during the public hearing. No comment was made during the hearing. The council also reappointed Dennis Snodgrass and Bill Stewart to the Airport Advisory Board. The Marshall Public Library is reporting a strong turnout of youth taking part in this summer's reading programs. Children's librarian Teresa Gazella tells KMMO News that 36 kids, along with their parents and guardians, took part in a dinosaur-themed program Monday morning, which saw participants walk through a hallway decorated as a cave with fossils and drawings. Gazella says the library's regular features are continuing during the summer, including the weekly STEAM story time on Thursdays at 5:30 p.m. that includes hands-on activities. She notes that tomorrow's activity will feature plants native to Missouri.
5: We have 50 purchased, from the Native Plant Society of Missouri to give away to families to take home and plant. We will have quite a few different activities going on during that time. You can come by and make a thumbprint butterfly. You can make a solo cup hummingbird feeder and learn about seed dispersal and how bees collect pollen. And that goes from 5:30 to 6:30 on Thursday. And the following Thursday, we are going to have Ethan Regan from the Missouri Department of Conservation come out and teach us all about reptiles.
4: While this summer's programs are focused on dinosaurs, the theme will pause the week of the 4th of July to highlight America's 250th birthday.
5: I'm actually a really big fan of, well, American folklore and all countries' folklore. You can learn a lot about different civilizations and our own history. So we are going to be focusing on Paul Bunyan, John Henry, and then bringing in a lot of other folklore and fables from other countries during that week.
4: Details about the Marshall Public Library's programming are available on their website, which we've linked with this story on our website at KMMO.com. 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I'm Austin Bowles.
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8: 9:36. Weather on KAMMO. Tonight, mostly clear. Low in the low 60s. Tomorrow, mostly sunny. Not as warm. We hit 90 today, but we'll only be in the upper 70s tomorrow. Mostly clear tomorrow night. Lows, upper 50s. And Friday, Juneteenth, mostly sunny with a high around 85. It's 76 right now at KAMMO.
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6: Sign the agreement. I'm Lisa Lacera, Fox News. President Trump and the leader of Iran have signed off on the memorandum of understanding that will lead to a ceasefire and nuclear talks.
7: There are 14 points. It's not until point number 8 that you get to the line where Iran cannot pursue a nuclear weapon. There is this $300 billion reconstruction fund that the United States will be directing and facilitating, but not donating to directly. And there is this line. The United States has to lift sanctions and unfreeze Iranian assets. The United States insists that this is something that is performance-based, but it is going to be a huge moneymaker for the Iranians.
6: Fox's Peter Ducey in Geneva. Jamaica's national security minister says his country is in discussions with the United States to accept third country deportees. Dr. Horace Chang said the deportees will not be placed in detention, but details of where they would be housed have yet to be determined. President Trump delaying a confirmation hearing for his pick to lead U.S. spy agencies.
8: Instead, the president plans to keep acting DNI Bill Pulte in place, despite questions about his credentials from Democrats and Republicans.
9: And it was a rush act by the Democrats. All of a sudden, they want to get... And why are they afraid of this guy? I mean, they're so afraid of him They'll do anything not to have Pulte go in there.
8: Pulte is the director of the Federal Housing Finance Agency. Democrats are threatening to block renewal of FISA surveillance tools until Pulte is replaced.
6: Fox's Jared Halpern at the White House. As expected, in its first meeting headed by new chair Kevin Warsh, the Federal Reserve kept its key rate unchanged. In a brief statement, the Fed dropped language that suggested the next move would be to cut the key rate. 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
6: Former New York architect known as the Gilgo Beach serial killer has been sentenced.
12: Decades after killing multiple women on New York's Long Island, 62-year-old Rex Huerman was sentenced to life in prison without parole for his crimes. He admitted to killing eight women, the remains of most of them found between 1993 and 2011. The killings went unsolved until DNA matched from a pizza crust Huerman discarded in a Manhattan trash can led to his arrest in 2023. During the sentencing hearing, victims' family members read impact statements, with one saying, quote, "I hope you suffer," recounting getting a taunting phone call from Huerman days after her sister had disappeared. In April, he pleaded guilty, working out a plea deal for the sentence he was given. In New York City, Tanya J. Powers, Fox News.
6: A new poll takes a read on how Americans feel about civil liberties.
13: Most Americans believe civil liberties, such as the right to vote, are coming under threat, according to a new AP NORC poll, which finds respondents across all demographics agree fundamental freedoms, including the right to vote, free speech, and freedom of religion, remain essential to the country. The survey of nearly 2,500 adults, finding, however, that respondents are more divided on the importance of the right to bear arms, and few, about one-third or less, see those rights as safe from threats. On voting rights, about two-thirds view it as under some threat. A third of all surveyed and nearly half of Black American respondents believe it's under major threat. Lillian Wu, Fox News.
6: Scientists have found evidence of the oldest known plague dating back about 200 years earlier than previously thought. Researchers found ancient DNA from the plague-causing bacteria in teeth from remains buried in four cemeteries in Siberia, tracking it the oldest outbreak to about 5,500 years ago. The research published in the journal Nature. I'm Lisa Lacera. This is Fox News.
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17: 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I'm Lou Michaels. Thanks for spending part of your Wednesday evening with us. Coming up, Justin Moore, Craig Morgan, and Eric Church. Check weather. Tonight, mostly clear. Low in the low 60s. Tomorrow, mostly sunny. We have a small chance for an afternoon shower and won't be as warm as it was today with highs in the upper 70s. Tomorrow night, mostly clear, low in the upper 50s. For Juneteenth on Friday, mostly sunny, high around 85. Saturday, chance of morning showers and then partly sunny, high in the low 80s. Sunday, showers are likely and highs once again in the low 80s. Today's high was 90. Right now, 75 at KMMO.
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4: 10:35. Your forecast on KMMO tonight, mostly clear. Lows in the low 60s. Tomorrow, mostly sunny. We have a small chance for a shower in the afternoon. Cooler and less humid with highs in the upper 70s. It's 74 now. At KMMO.
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10: Of understanding signed. I'm Sue Guzman, Fox News. President Trump signing a ceasefire agreement with Iran, setting up negotiations over the country's nuclear program.
11: President Trump signed the Memorandum of Understanding during a G7 dinner in Paris ahead of a planned signing ceremony Friday. The agreement requires Iran to open up the Strait of Hormuz for toll-free transit and lifts the U.S. naval blockade.
12: Then it's a Memorandum of Understanding. If it doesn't get done in 60 days, that's all right. We go back to bombing. You know, I don't want to do that because it's so good.
11: President Trump says the U.S. is not providing money to Iran, though the agreement does require waiving sanctions on Iran's oil exports. With the MOU signed, negotiations now begin on a process for downgrading Iran's highly enriched uranium. In Washington, Jared Halpern, Fox News.
10: Confusion Wednesday on Capitol Hill. President Trump announcing he's delaying a confirmation hearing for his pick to lead the U.S. spy agencies, and that set up a showdown with Congress. Fox's Chad Pergram reports.
13: The president's overnight statement sent a shockwave through the Capitol. The president said he was, quote, canceling the hearing for Jay Clayton, which he cannot do. There was mass confusion whether the hearing was on or off. Late this morning, Intelligence Committee Chairman Tom Cotton said the committee would proceed with Clayton, quote, unless the president directs him not to. Then Cotton canceled the hearing. He said it was, quote, regrettable that the president has directed Jay Clayton not to appear. Democrats accused the president of playing with fire on national security. The president also says he will not sign a renewal of the nation's top anti-terrorism program, FISA, until lawmakers pass the Save America Act.
10: Democrats have also declined to reauthorize FISA over the president's decision to appoint Bill Pulte as acting director of national intelligence. 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
10: Millions of Americans are in the path of violent tornadoes. There's a tropical storm warning that's in effect from southeast Texas to Louisiana. Residents spending the day preparing for what could be a long stretch of heavy rain, strong winds, and rising water. Fox Weather's Katie Byrne has more.
17: Cities like Port Arthur opened sandbagging sites to help residents protect their homes. And Port Arthur Mayor Charlotte Moses urged people to take the storm seriously, but not to panic, saying now is the time to prepare.
18: We've issued a disaster declaration, and that just means in preparation of anything that happens, strong winds, gusty winds, flooding, whatever it is, I put those things in place so that we can recover. We're not calling for an evacuation.
17: Forecasters say this system could drop several inches of rain across parts of the region. And at the same time, persistent onshore winds will keep pushing Gulf water toward the coast, raising that threat of coastal flooding. We've already seen just how quickly floodwaters can turn dangerous. In Port Arthur, Texas, Katie Byrne, Fox Weather.
10: Sentencing for the Gilgo Beach, Long Island serial killer. We have more from Fox's Tanya J. Powers.
19: Decades after killing multiple women on New York's Long Island, 62-year-old Rex Huerman was sentenced to
10: life in prison without parole for his crimes. He admitted to killing 8 women, the remains of most of them found between 1993 and 2011. The killings went unsolved until DNA matched from a pizza crust Huerman discarded in a Manhattan trash can led to his arrest in 2023. During the sentencing hearing, victims' family members read impact statements, with one saying, quote, "I hope you suffer," recounting getting a taunting phone call from Huerman days after her sister had disappeared. In April, he pleaded guilty, working out a plea deal for the sentence he was given. In New York City, Tanya J. Powers, Fox News.
1: And a teenager has died after being thrown from a horse-drawn carriage in New York City's Central Park. There's an investigation now underway. I'm Sue Guzman. This is Fox News.
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22: 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Got Blake Shelton coming up, Shania Twain, Keith Urban, and the Zach Brown Band. Your weather forecast overnight, mostly clear, low in the low 60s. Tomorrow, partly sunny, a chance for sprinkles in the afternoon. And not as warm, not as humid either. Highs in the upper 70s, mostly clear tomorrow night, low in the upper 50s. Friday, Juneteenth, mostly sunny, high around 85. On Saturday, partly sunny, chance of morning showers, highs in the low 80s. Sunday, showers likely, and a high in the low 80s. Got up to 90 today. Right now, it's fair and 73 at KMMO.
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5: 11:36 at KMMO. Check your forecast. Overnight, mostly clear. Low in the low 60s. Tomorrow, partly sunny, not as warm, less humid. We have a chance for some afternoon sprinkles and highs in the upper 70s. Mostly sunny for Juneteenth on Friday. A high about 85. Right now we have 72 at KMMO.
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0: A deal with Iran. I'm Ted Lindner, Fox News. President Trump on the way home after attending the G7 summit in France. That's where he signed the temporary ceasefire agreement between the U.S. and Iran.
1: Iran also confirming that it has signed the deal as well. So we're also learning more about the details of the agreement. It will end the naval blockade, reopen the Strait of Hormuz toll-free for 60 days. So there will be more talks to take place to determine the next steps after that. It calls for Iran to dilute its highly enriched uranium. It would lift sanctions on Iran. The U.S. will help develop, quote, at least $300 billion for the reconstruction and economic development of the Islamic Republic of Iran. And President Trump multiple times reiterated the argument that the money is not coming from the U.S.
2: It's not our money. It's their money. And we froze it. At a certain point in time, I guess we're going to have to give it back.
1: This agreement will kick off 60 more days of future negotiations.
0: Fox's Alex Hogan in Tel Aviv. A Senate hearing to confirm U.S. Attorney for the Southern District of New York, Jay Clayton, as Director of National Intelligence postponed Wednesday. This after President Trump ordered him not to appear. Senate Minority Leader Chuck Schumer fuming and is critical of the president.
3: Every action he takes undercuts our safety for his own ridiculous, sometimes even indiscernible, political motivation.
0: Clayton's nomination came after President Trump faced bipartisan backlash for his decision to appoint Federal Housing Finance Agency head Bill Pulte as acting director of national intelligence. And military officials have identified all 8 men killed in this week's fiery crash of that B-52 bomber during a test flight at Edwards Air Force Base in Southern California. The victims included 4 active duty airmen, 1 reservist, and 3 civilians. The men ranged in age from 32 to 53. No cause of that crash determined yet. 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
0: The Democratic primary for Washington, D.C.'s mayor still has not yet been called, but one candidate is ahead in the vote count.
16: The Democratic Socialists of America in Washington, D.C. backed City Councilwoman Janice Lewis George for mayor, and she finished the election ahead. She said Tuesday night,
17: "Our campaign has resonated with so many people because we gave voice to one simple truth, that the status quo is unsustainable for working people in D.C.
16: Trailing her was Kenyon McDuffie, who most recently served as an independent at-large councilman.
18: Washington, D.C. has a right to govern itself. It is under threat right now, but Donald Trump does not run Washington, D.C.
16: The other 5 candidates were all under 4% during the vote count Wednesday. Jessica Rosenthal, Fox News.
0: The Justice Department said the executive of the Southern Poverty Law Center allegedly deposited thousands of dollars in donations to a couple for them to use the expenses to cover things in their daily life. This comes from an investigation into the once-famed group that is known for it. Fox's Alexis McAdams with more.
19: These allegations just keep getting crazier as we dig more into it. So the DOJ says the executive here at the SPLC deposited thousands of dollars in donations directly into the couple's joint bank accounts. Court documents say they lived together and were using these expenses to just cover everything they were doing on a daily basis. The latest allegations stem from a federal investigation into the Southern Poverty Law Center, which is a nonprofit civil rights organization. They say it's tracking extremist groups every day. They're fighting discrimination. But the Trump administration says that's not what was going on. They believe it was funding, not fighting extremist groups, claiming millions of dollars were given to informants, including neo-Nazi members and KKK members.
0: Acting Attorney General Todd Blanche saying, quote, the SPLC is manufacturing racism to justify its existence. I'm Ted Lindner, and this is Fox News.
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21: The KMMO Color Weather Radar Forecast. The overnight forecast, scattered clouds, a temp about 59. And then tomorrow, some clouds here and there and somewhat breezy, and the temp 82. A check of the current conditions, the current temperature is 72 degrees, under clear skies, humidity 68%. The wind is from the northwest at 4 miles per hour. That's KMMO weather.
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5: The KMMO Color Weather Radar Forecast. The overnight forecast. Scattered clouds. A temp about 59. And then tomorrow, some clouds here and there and somewhat breezy. And the temp 82. A check of the current conditions. The current temp 68 degrees. Under clear skies. Humidity 77%. The wind is from the northwest at 4 miles per hour. That's KMMO weather.

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1: I'm Sue Guzman, Fox News. President Trump has signed a memorandum of understanding with Iran to end the months-long conflict.
2: President Trump signed the memorandum of understanding during a G7 dinner in Paris ahead of a planned signing ceremony Friday. The agreement requires Iran to open up the Strait of Hormuz for toll-free transit and lifts the U.S. naval blockade.
3: Then it's a memorandum of understanding. If it doesn't get done in 60 days, that's all right. We go back to bombing. You know, I don't want to do that because it's so good.
2: President Trump says the U.S. is not providing money to Iran, though the agreement does require waiving sanctions on Iran's oil exports. With the MOU signed, negotiations now begin on a process for downgrading Iran's highly enriched uranium. In Washington, Jared Halpern, Fox News.
1: Meanwhile, the Prime Minister of Pakistan on X says the MOU goes into effect immediately, with Iran opening the Strait of Hormuz and the U.S. lifting the naval blockade. Democrat U.S. Senator Jeanne Shaheen accused President Trump of offering Iran, quote, concession after concession for next to nothing in return. President Trump abruptly canceling the Senate hearing on Jay Clayton's nomination Wednesday to serve as Director of National Intelligence, hoping to spur Congress to take up renewal of the Foreign Intelligence Surveillance Act that expired Friday.
4: The president says he wants FISA renewed, but he won't sign off on that without the Save America Act, which, among other things, would require voter ID for federal elections. Meantime, Democrats held an unsanctioned hearing at the site of those fiery ICE protests at a facility in New Jersey, where their disdain of ICE was on full display. DHS continues to deny claims of unsafe conditions or mistreatment of detainees at Delaney Hall and anywhere else around the country.
1: Fox's Kevin Cork reporting. 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
1: Tropical Cyclone Arthur, the first named storm of the 2026 Atlantic hurricane season, made landfall on the Texas Gulf Coast Wednesday morning, bringing lots of rainfall and the threat of flooding to the area. Fox 26 Houston's McKenna Earnhardt is in Clute, Texas, with the conditions there.
8: I am in Clute, Texas, where Clute saw a little over 8 inches of rain in just about 2 hours. And the results of that, it's this. Driving around, my photographer and I, we did see some slight flooded roadways. Cars still able to pass through, though. Only about an inch of water. And the problem was the ditches fill up with water, and those flow into the parking lots and onto the roadways. It's really not that deep. I walked in it and it's about up to my ankles, so it's not too bad anymore. It's slowly going down.
1: The National Weather Service has placed parts of the Texas Gulf Coast in a level 2 of 4 flood threat, at least until the morning. Sentencing for the Gilgo Beach, Long Island serial killer. Here's Fox's Tanya J. Powers.
9: Decades after killing multiple women on New York's Long Island, 62-year-old Rex Huerman was sentenced to life in prison without parole for his crimes. He admitted to killing 8 women, the remains of most of them found between 1993 and 2011. The killings went unsolved until DNA matched from a pizza crust Huerman discarded in a Manhattan trash can led to his arrest in 2023. During the sentencing hearing, victims' family members read impact statements, with one saying, quote, "I hope you suffer," recounting getting a taunting phone call from Huerman days after her sister had disappeared. In April, he pleaded guilty, working out a plea deal for the sentence he was given. In New York City, Tanya J. Powers, Fox News.
1: A teenager who was thrown to the ground after a Central Park carriage horse bolted from its driver Wednesday afternoon has died. The NYPD says that the 18-year-old was in the carriage with 3 other passengers when that accident occurred. There's an investigation now underway. I'm Sue Guzman. This is Fox News.
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13: The KMMO Color Weather Radar Forecast. The overnight forecast, scattered clouds, a temp about 59. And then tomorrow, some clouds here and there and somewhat breezy, and the temp 82. A check of the current conditions, the temp 70 degrees, under clear skies. The humidity 73%. The wind is from the northwest at 4 miles per hour. That's KMMO weather.
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7: The KMMO Color Weather Radar Forecast. The overnight forecast, scattered clouds, a temp about 59. And then tomorrow, some clouds here and there and somewhat breezy, and the temp 82. A check of the current conditions, the temp 70 degrees, under clear skies, humidity 68%. The wind is calm. That's KMMO weather.

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1: An agreement with Iran. I'm Ted Lindner, Fox News. President Trump on the way home after attending the G7 summit in France. That's where he signed the temporary ceasefire agreement between the United States and Iran. Fox's Alex Hogan with more.
2: Iran also confirming that it has signed the deal as well. So we're also learning more about the details of the agreement. It will end the naval blockade, reopen the Strait of Hormuz, toll free for 60 days. So there will be more talks to take place to determine the next steps after that. It calls for Iran to dilute its highly enriched uranium. It would lift sanctions on Iran. The U.S. will help develop, quote, at least $300 billion for the reconstruction and economic development of the Islamic Republic of Iran. And President Trump multiple times reiterated the argument that the money is not coming from the U.S.
3: It's not our money. It's their money. And we froze it at a certain point in time. I guess we're going to have to give it back.
2: This agreement will kick off 60 more days of future negotiations.
1: Meantime, a Senate hearing to confirm U.S. Attorney for the Southern District of New York, Jay Clayton, as Director of National Intelligence, postponed Wednesday after the president ordered him not to appear. Senate Minority Leader Chuck Schumer, very upset about this, fuming and critical of the president.
4: Every action he takes undercuts our safety for his own ridiculous, sometimes even indiscernible, political motivation.
1: Clayton's nomination came after President Trump faced bipartisan backlash for his decision to appoint Federal Housing Finance Agency head Bill Pulte as acting director of national intelligence. And military officials identifying all 8 men killed in this week's fiery crash of a B-52 bomber during a test flight at Edwards Air Force Base in Southern California. The victims included 4 active duty airmen, 1 reservist, and 3 civilians. According to a statement from the base, the men range in age from 32 to 53. No cause had been determined. The investigation continues. 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
1: Folks are under a tropical storm warning in southeast Texas. That warning stretching into Louisiana. Across the region, people spent much of Wednesday getting ready for what could be a days-long stretch of heavy rain, strong winds, and rising water. Fox Weather's Katie Burns got more from Port Arthur, Texas.
7: Cities like Port Arthur opened sandbagging sites to help residents protect their homes. And Port Arthur Mayor Charlotte Moses urged people to take the storm seriously, but not to panic, saying, "Now is the time to prepare."
8: We've issued a disaster declaration, and that just means in preparation of anything that happens, strong winds, gusty winds, flooding, whatever it is, I put those things in place so that we can recover. We're not calling for an evacuation.
7: Forecasters say this system could drop several inches of rain across parts of the region, and at the same time, persistent onshore winds will keep pushing Gulf water toward the coast, raising that threat of coastal flooding. We've already seen just how quickly floodwaters can turn dangerous. In Port Arthur, Texas, Katie Byrne, Fox Weather.
1: Since the weekend, floodings claimed 2 lives in Texas, overwhelmed roads, and left dozens of cars underwater. Stay up to date on the latest in the storm. Make sure you have the Fox Weather app. And a massive run on beer in Boston, pushing local pubs to the limit, all thanks to visiting soccer fans from Scotland who are in town for the World Cup.
9: Scottish soccer fans are having a good time watching the FIFA World Cup. Maybe too much of a good time. Sam Adams says its Boston tap room ran out of its signature lager because the Tartan Army drank it dry after Scotland's 1-0 win over Haiti on Saturday. The company had to schedule an emergency delivery just to keep up. And Sam Adams wasn't the only one. Hennessy's Bar downtown says it tripled its St. Patrick's Day sales and sold out of beer altogether on Sunday night. Hopefully the bars are stocking up. Scotland is next scheduled to play Morocco and Foxborough Friday night. Tom Rigotti, Fox News.
1: And I'm Ted Lindner. This is Fox News.
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14: The KMMO Color Weather Radar Forecast. The overnight forecast. Scattered clouds. A temp about 59. And then tomorrow, some clouds here and there and somewhat breezy. And the temp 82. A check of the current conditions. The temp is currently 66 degrees. Under clear skies. The current humidity 82%. The wind is from the southwest at 4 miles per hour. That's KMMO.
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6: The KMMO Color Weather Radar Forecast. The overnight forecast. Clear skies, a temp about 59. And then tomorrow, some clouds here and there, and somewhat breezy, 81 degrees. A check of the current conditions, the temp 64 degrees, under clear skies. Humidity 88%. The wind is from the northwest at 6 miles per hour. That's KMMO weather.

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1: From both leaders, I'm Sue Guzman, Fox News. President Trump and the leader of Iran signing off on a memorandum of understanding that will lead to a ceasefire with Iran and begin nuclear talks.
2: It will end the naval blockade. It will reopen the Strait of Hormuz for at least 60 days. After that, there will be future talks as far as the future of what this will mean. And it potentially could be toll-free after that. According to the Iranians, at least, this deal will lift sanctions off the selling of Iranian oil. The U.S. will help develop, quote, at least $300 billion for the reconstruction and economic development of the Islamic Republic of Iran. And President Trump also addressing the war that has been breaking out in Lebanon between the IDF and Hezbollah. President Trump putting new pressure on Israel, saying that he does not believe the Israelis are doing enough.
1: Fox's Alex Hogan. Meanwhile, the Prime Minister of Pakistan on X claims the MOU goes into effect immediately, with Iran opening the Strait of Hormuz and the U.S. lifting the naval blockade. Democrat U.S. Senator Jean Shaheen accused President Trump of offering Iran concession after concession, as she put it, for next to nothing in return. War Secretary Pete Hegseth has arrived in Brussels, Belgium, where he's meeting with NATO defense ministers. Says the goal of the meeting is for NATO to get back to NATO 3.0.
3: NATO 3.0 is post-Cold War recognition that it needs to go back to a real hardline military alliance that has real military capabilities capable of deterring right here on the continent and taking the lead for the conventional defense.
1: Hegseth says President Trump's goal is to make the U.S. military defense even stronger. And the confirmation process of President Trump's nominee to head the nation's intelligence agencies is on hold. He halted the Senate hearings Wednesday and urged the Senate to renew the Foreign Intelligence Surveillance Act, which has been stalled in Congress. 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
1: Tropical Cyclone Arthur, the first named storm of the 2026 Atlantic hurricane season, making landfall on the Texas Gulf Coast Wednesday morning, bringing lots of rainfall and the threat of flooding. Fox 26 Houston's McKenna Earnhardt.
8: I am in Clute, Texas, where Clute saw a little over 8 inches of rain in just about 2 hours. And the results of that, it's this. Driving around, my photographer and I, we did see some slight flooded roadways. Cars still able to pass through, though. Only about an inch of water. And the problem was the ditches fill up with water, and those flow into the parking lots and onto the roadways. It's really not that deep. I walked in it, and it's about up to my ankles, so it's not too bad anymore. It's slowly going down.
1: The New York Knicks will celebrate their NBA title win with a ticker tape parade in New York City today.
9: New York City Mayor Zoran Mamdani says the parade to honor the NBA champion New York Knicks could turn out to be the largest parade in the city's history. Despite winning championships in 1970 and 1973, it will be the first ticker tape parade ever for the Knicks. Then Mayor John Lindsay, who had reined in the parades, instead held smaller ceremonies for the team. This year's parade will begin in Lower Manhattan and make its way through the Canyon of Heroes to City Hall, where Mayor Mamdani will present the team with keys to the city. Security will be tight and include screenings. NYPD officials say 10,000 officers will be deployed, the largest such deployment for any planned event in city history. In New York City, Tanya J. Powers, Fox News.
1: Apple CEO Tim Cook says prices are going up for Apple products. He tells the Wall Street Journal that the increase is necessary to offset the surging cost of memory and storage chips. The cost, the result, he says, of skyrocketing demands from artificial intelligence companies that have sent the price sky high. Cook wouldn't say when the price hike is expected. Apple is expected to release new products come September. I'm Sue Guzman. This is Fox News.
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12: The KMMO Color Weather Radar Forecast. The overnight forecast, clear skies, a temp about 59. And then tomorrow, some clouds here and there and somewhat breezy, 81 degrees. A check of the current conditions, the current temp 68 degrees, under clear skies. Humidity 72%. The wind is from the northwest at 12 miles per hour. That's KMMO weather.
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7: The KMMO Color Weather Radar Forecast. The forecast for this morning, cloudy with light wind, 67 degrees. This afternoon, cloud-filled skies with a light breeze, temps about 72. Then this evening, a few clouds with some light winds, temperature 68. A check of the current conditions, the current temp 68 degrees, under clear skies, humidity 72%. The wind is from the north at 11 miles per hour. That's KMMO weather.

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1: An agreement with Iran. I'm Ted Lindner, Fox News. President Trump back in D.C. after attending the G7 summit, and that's where he signed the temporary ceasefire agreement between the U.S. and Iran. Fox's Alex Hogan with more.
2: Iran also confirming that it has signed the deal as well, so we're also learning more about the details of the agreement. It will end the naval blockade, reopen the Strait of Hormuz toll-free for 60 days, so there will be more talks to take place to determine the next steps after that. It calls for Iran to dilute its highly enriched uranium. It would lift sanctions on Iran. The U.S. will help develop, quote, at least $300 billion for the reconstruction and economic development of the Islamic Republic of Iran. And President Trump multiple times reiterated the argument that the money is not coming from the U.S.
3: It's not our money. It's their money. And we froze it at a certain point in time. I guess we're going to have to give it back.
2: This agreement will kick off 60 more days of future negotiations.
1: Meantime, a Senate hearing to confirm U.S. Attorney for the Southern District of New York, Jay Clayton, as Director of National Intelligence postponed Wednesday. This is after President Trump ordered him not to appear. Senate Minority Leader Chuck Schumer reacting.
4: Every action he takes undercuts our safety for his own ridiculous, sometimes even indiscernible, political motivation.
1: Clayton's nomination came after President Trump faced bipartisan backlash for his decision to appoint Federal Housing Finance Agency head Bill Pulte as acting director of national intelligence. And that $400 million luxury jet that Qatar gifted to the U.S. a year ago has been completely refurbished to become the new interim Air Force One. President Trump reportedly considering making the first flight on the new jet. His trip to Mount Rushmore in South Dakota next month is part of celebrations for America's 250th birthday. 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
1: Well, the massive run on beer in Boston pushing local pubs to the limit, all thanks to visiting soccer fans from Scotland who are in town for the World Cup.
17: Scottish soccer fans are having a good time watching the FIFA World Cup. Maybe too much of a good time. Sam Adams says its Boston tap room ran out of its signature lager because the Tartan Army drank it dry after Scotland's 1-0 win over Haiti on Saturday. The company had to schedule an emergency delivery just to keep up. And Sam Adams wasn't the only one. Hennessy's Bar downtown says it tripled its St. Patrick's Day sales and sold out of beer altogether on Sunday night. Hopefully, the bars are stocking up. Scotland is next scheduled to play Morocco and Foxborough Friday night. Tom Rigotti, Fox News.
1: Some folks are under a tropical storm warning in southeast Texas. That warning stretching into Louisiana. Across the region, people spent much of Wednesday getting ready for what could be a long stretch of heavy rain, strong winds, as well as rising water. Fox Weather's Katie Byrne has more from Port Arthur, Texas.
18: Cities like Port Arthur opened sandbagging sites to help residents protect their homes. And Port Arthur Mayor Charlotte Moses urged people to take the storm seriously, but not to panic, saying now is the time to prepare.
19: We've issued a disaster declaration, and that just means in preparation of anything that happens, strong winds, gusty winds, flooding, whatever it is, I've put those things in place so that we can recover. We're not calling for an evacuation.
18: Forecasters say this system could drop several inches of rain across parts of the region. And at the same time, persistent onshore winds will keep pushing Gulf water toward the coast, raising that threat of coastal flooding. We've already seen just how quickly floodwaters can turn dangerous in Port Arthur, Texas. Katie Byrne, Fox Weather.
1: Since the weekend, flooding's claimed two lives in Texas, overwhelmed roads and left dozens of cars underwater. Stay up to date with the latest on the storm. Make sure you have the Fox Weather app. I'm Ted Lindner. 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
13: The KMMO Color Weather Radar Forecast. The forecast for this morning, cloudy with light wind, 67 degrees. This afternoon, cloud-filled skies with a light breeze, temps about 72. Then this evening, a few clouds with some light winds, temperature 68. A check of the current conditions, the temp 64 degrees, under clear skies. The current humidity 82%. The wind is calm. That's KMMO weather.
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3: The KMMO Color Weather Radar Forecast. The forecast for this morning, cloudy with light wind, 67 degrees. This afternoon, cloud-filled skies with a light breeze, temps about 72. Then this evening, a few clouds with some light winds, temperature 68. A check of the current conditions, the temp 64 degrees, under clear skies. The current humidity 82%. The wind is calm. That's KMMO weather.

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1: It now has signatures from both sides. I'm Dave Anthony, Fox News. The U.S.-Iran agreement.
2: Ending the current conflict, reopening the Strait of Hormuz, and preventing Iran from ever obtaining a nuclear weapon. That's what it was all about.
1: And President Trump says if Iran doesn't abide by it, he can go back to bombing. And when signing it after the G7 summit in France, he said he wanted to avoid an economic catastrophe. Iran's president also signed it.
3: The United States will fully end the naval blockade of Iranian ports. The Iranians will ensure safe shipping passage in the Strait of Hormuz and no charge of tolls for at least 60 days. There is going to be a reconstruction plan with many Gulf allies. This is going to be discussed in the days ahead. And the U.S. will agree to end many sanctions on a schedule. This is going to be a tiered system. The Iranians aren't going to receive all of this relief at once. It will be performance-based.
1: Fox's Trey Yingst in Tel Aviv. Democrats and some Republicans in Congress critical of the concessions to Iran. War Secretary Pete Hegseth is at a NATO meeting in Brussels urging allies to do more.
4: NATO 3.0 is post-Cold War recognition that it needs to go back to a real hardline military alliance.
1: And amid questions about the U.S. defense of Europe, Poland, where about 10,000 American troops are stationed, wants a permanent presence.
5: It yesterday approved steps to allow such a base, and the country's deputy defense minister says the United States has expressed interest. The two nations would share the cost. The Trump administration has described Poland as a model ally, but last month suddenly halted a deployment of 4,000 troops.
1: That's Fox's Jonathan Savage. The first tropical storm in the Atlantic this season, forming off the Texas coast, is no longer a storm. Arthur's weakened to a post-tropical cyclone, but it's still an issue moving inland.
6: Still some tornado warnings, some flood warnings now moving up towards the New Orleans area, as we're going to see Arthur continue to kind of batter the coast of the Gulf Coast, probably flooding for the next couple of days.
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1: The U.S.-Iran agreement aims to end a conflict that started with military action. Operation Epic Fury ran from late February into April's ceasefire. A Senate hearing focused on the Army and modernizing it for future warfare.
9: Republican Senator Kevin Cramer of North Dakota framed the modernization challenge this way.
10: The battlefield is evolving in days or months rather than decades.
9: Jesse Tollison is the Assistant Secretary of the Army for Acquisition, Logistics, and Policy. He explained further why speed matters.
11: The Army must be able to integrate new capabilities faster than our adversaries.
9: Lieutenant General Edmund Brown, the commander of Army Transformation, agreed.
12: Our number one deliverable is to get better equipment to soldiers and combat formations faster.
9: While Arizona Democratic Senator Mark Kelly said the entire process has to keep up with
13: the threats that we face.
9: Kevin Uretsky, Fox News.
1: The Federal Reserve assessed the economy for the first time with new chairman Kevin Warsh, appointed to replace Jerome Powell, who President Trump often criticized for not cutting interest rates enough. But there was no rate cut.
14: As expected, the central bank said it's leaving interest rates steady. New Fed chair Kevin Warsh.
15: The committee decided to maintain the target range for the Fed funds rate at 3.5% to 3.75%. In support of the Fed's dual mandate.
14: In an unusually short statement, Fed officials dropped language that had suggested their next move would be to cut their key rate. Warsh telling reporters that the Fed has the capability to deliver on its 2% inflation target, and that's what they're going to do. Hillary Barsky, Fox News.
1: On Wall Street, there was a sell-off that dragged the Dow down 507 points off its record high. But this morning, as oil prices fall again, there's a potential rebound. Stock futures are rising. Golf's next major tournament tees off this hour. Hour at Shinnecock Hills Golf Club in New York. It's the U.S. Open. I'm Dave Anthony, and this is Fox News.
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21: The KMMO Color Weather Radar Forecast. The forecast for this morning, cloudy with light wind, 67 degrees. This afternoon, cloud-filled skies with a light breeze, temps about 72. Then this evening, a few clouds with some light winds, temperature 68. A check of the current conditions, the temp 64 degrees, under clear skies, humidity 72%. The wind is calm. That's KMMO Weather.

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1: Good morning. It is 5:30. 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I'm Kyle Hill. A Sedalia man was killed late Tuesday evening in a one-vehicle crash along Route M in Pettis County. And the Slater City Council reviewed its recent audit during their meeting Tuesday evening. Details on these stories and more.
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1: A Sedalia man lost his life after a one-vehicle crash late Tuesday evening along Route M in southern Pettis County. A report from the Missouri State Highway Patrol says the crash occurred when a car driven by a 30-year-old Sedalia man went off the right side of the roadway, struck a tree and fence, then overturned. The crash was reported along Route M northbound north of Whiteman Road. The driver was pronounced dead at the scene, while a 26-year-old passenger in the car had minor injuries and was taken to a nearby hospital. This is the 28th fatal accident and 31st fatality investigated by the Patrol's Troop A this year. The Pettis County Sheriff's Office provided assistance at the scene. The Slater City Council reviewed its audit conducted by Girding, Cordy, and Chitwood during their meeting Tuesday night. City Administrator Gene Griffith went through the audit page by page with the council. He stated that the auditors found that the city's financial statements were presented fairly.
3: That is the best you're going to get. You're not going to get anybody that was on the council when Allegri was here, but he always on this. Is it A, presents fairly, is as close as you're going to get to an A you're going to get. That's just, they're not going to brag on you. It presents fairly.
1: One of the only findings in the audit was a lack of segregation of duties because of a small number of accounting staff. The complete audit is available at City Hall for review. Also Tuesday night, the council gave one more reminder about the city's fireworks ordinance before it takes effect this weekend. Fireworks can be sold and shot in the city from Saturday the 20th through July 4th, with no shooting allowed on Sundays. Residents can shoot fireworks until 10 p.m. each day and until 11 p.m. on July 4th. Residents are encouraged to celebrate responsibly and respect their neighbors. A long-awaited bridge replacement project in Saline County will begin next week over Interstate 70. The Missouri Department of Transportation has announced that the Nitrogen Avenue Bridge at mile marker 85.8 will come down beginning next Wednesday at around 7 a.m. with lane closures scheduled around the teardown. The interstate will be reduced to one lane in each direction during the demolition. Crews are expected to complete demolition by Friday the 26th, with the replacement span built over the next 6 months. All work is weather permitting. MoDOT reminds motorists to slow down and pay attention while driving in work zones. The Nomnoster Board of Aldermen discussed allocating money to fund business grants for brick-and-mortar improvements during their meeting Tuesday night. City Administrator Cameron Jackson says the city used to offer a facade grant for downtown businesses to improve their buildings. The board discussed revisiting a similar grant.
4: In the past, the city has done a facade grant for the downtown businesses, which essentially was a certain amount of money. I think it was $80,000 that we allocated to be applied for by downtown businesses so that they could improve the front-facing parts of their building. Generally, it was used for signs, some painting on the windows, a little bit of window repair. We're looking at revisiting that, but extending the applicability so that it can be used for all downtown businesses on anything that improves the quality of their building. So if it's, window repairs, window replacement, signage, front door, essentially anything that you couldn't take with you if you moved out of the building or sold it. So anything that improves the actual brick and mortar of the building itself.
1: Aldermen are expected to formally update their building code to the 2024 International Building Codes during their next meeting, scheduled for July 7th. 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I'm Kyle Hill.
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7: Taking our first look at KMMO weather at 5:36. Mostly sunny early today, then becoming partly sunny. A chance of showers in the morning. A slight chance of showers this afternoon. Not as warm, with highs in the upper 70s. Northwest winds to 5 miles per hour. Chance of rain is 40%. Tonight mostly clear. Patchy dense fog after midnight. Lows in the upper 50s. Northwest winds to 5 miles per hour in the evening, becoming light and variable by morning. On Friday, patchy dense fog in the morning, mostly sunny, highs in the mid-80s, winds to 5 miles per hour. Friday night, partly cloudy in the evening, then becoming mostly cloudy, lows in the lower 60s, winds to about 5 miles per hour in the evening, becoming light and variable. Saturday, partly sunny, highs in the mid-80s, winds to 5 miles per hour. Saturday night, partly cloudy with a chance of showers and thunderstorms in the evening. Then mostly cloudy with showers and thunderstorms likely after midnight. Lows in the upper 60s. Chance of rain is 70%. On Sunday, a chance of thunderstorms and showers. Highs around 80. Chance of rain 90%. Sunday night, mostly cloudy. A chance of showers in the evening. Lows in the upper 50s with a chance of rain at 50%. Currently outside our studios here on Highway 65 in Marshall, it's 64 degrees. We've got a calm wind, and it is, as the sun rising, it's looking as it's partly cloudy today. Good morning.
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7: 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It's time for My Dad, Trent Luce, and today's Luce Tale.
8: There's a few people that seem to grasp the magnitude of the New World screwworm. 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Sid, what's your thought process on where we're at on these new world screw worms.
3: We're screwed. That's what where we are. We're, you know, we're using the same one technology that's 100 years old, and we've been doing it for almost 2 years now, 19 months. And we've got more cases today than when we started. We had it bottled up in southern Mexico. We could have wiped it out if we'd have used all the tools, but we decided just to use sterile flies. So we have dropped 8 billion sterile flies on this problem, yet they moved from southern Mexico 1,100 miles and are now in the United States. So this is the definition of insanity, doing the same thing over and over, expecting different results. It's not working, not in the least. And the sterile flies don't work for a couple of reasons. One, they don't tell you this, but when they sterilize those flies, they can't separate the females from the males. So when they turn them loose, they just turn them loose, sterile males and sterile females. But the biggest problem with them is to sterilize them, they don't work them like we do livestock. They don't castrate them. They irradiate them. They use just like a person that has cancer has to take radiation. Well, they use radiation on these flies, and we've all known somebody that had to take radiation. They don't feel too good after that. Their sex drive is kind of gone. So they're not very horny, Trent. They just don't go out and find the females to mate with. So we have 1,800 cases, more than we ever had, but they've had to release 8 billion flies, and it still didn't work. So there is a tool that works, but they refuse to use it. And it's just absolutely the most frustrating thing I've ever run across since I've been commissioner here in Texas.
8: When this was at the Darien Gap a couple of years ago, and I started studying and learned about sterile flies, everything that you said I concur with. It's what my research has learned. These flies are like 20% smaller, and the female flies aren't even attracted to them, even if they had libido. I mean, there is no chance this was going to be a success story. Thank you, Sid. Each one of us need to be vigilant. Each one of us need to pay attention and understand what is taking place, and this is the stupidest thing yet to come from this USDA. It looks like it's intended to create chaos to me. A to Z, no GPS technology, the journey Dakota, trails and tales. See you tomorrow.
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11: Direct cash cattle trade ended the day quiet and cash hogs were mixed. Good morning, I'm Brent Barnett with your Brownfield Livestock Market Report. Direct cash cattle trade activity remains sluggish this week. A few asking prices have been reported in Texas at $260 and $262. The rest of the trade remains quiet, with bids very elusive. At the Sioux Falls Regional Cattle Auction, feeder steers and heifers sold with higher undertones compared to last week's limited offering. USDA says there was very good demand for a very large offering of yearling steers and heifers and weaned fall calves. Feeder supply included 58% steers, and 92% of the offering was over 600 pounds. Medium and large one feeder steers, 800 to 843 pounds, brought 356 to 386. Feeder heifers at 910 to 948 pounds sold for 306 to 327. Boxed beef was mixed at the close, with choice down 508 at $3.94.50. Select up 41 cents at $3.77.26. The choice select spread was 17.24. Estimated cattle slaughter is 109,000 head. Cash hog prices have held mostly steady to slightly higher. Packers started the week showing a bit more urgency in sourcing hogs, which helped keep chain speed movement active. Even with that support, supplies of market-ready animals remain large, keeping demand at the forefront. There are still some lingering questions about the strength of long-term export demand, which continues to weigh on overall market sentiment. Barrels and gilts at the National Daily Direct were up 18 cents at the close, with a base range of 86 to 98. The weighted average was 97.75. Butcher hogs were steady in Dorchester, Wisconsin, with barrels and gilts at 60. Sows had a range of 49 to 55. Boars were marked at $17. Illinois slaughter sows were steady at 47 to 59. Pork values closed lower, down 80 cents at 94.77. Estimated hog slaughter was 476,000 head. At the CME, live and feeder cattle were mixed, adjusting spreads, looking ahead to the cattle on feed report on Thursday. And lean hog futures were mixed on spread trade. I'm Brent Barnett with Brownfield.
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0: Football fans, this is Mike Kelly for the Missouri Tigers and Missouri Valley Vikings. 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
1: They signed it separately and digitally. I'm Dave Anthony, Fox News, and Iran's president just posted on X after agreeing to end the conflict with the U.S. Peace will be realized in the shadow of mutual respect, though President Trump says
2: it's a memorandum of understanding. If it doesn't get done in 60 days, that's all right. We go back to bombing. You know, I don't want to do that because it's so good. But we might have to.
1: The president signed it at the end of the G7 summit in France, saying he wanted to avoid an economic catastrophe, opening the Strait of Hormuz to oil and other shipping and lifting the U.S. blockade of Iran's ports. But as Fox's Trey Yingst reports, talks continue.
3: It is opening up these more detailed negotiations as it relates to Iran's nuclear program. And U.S. officials have indicated that the missile program and the support of regional proxies is something that will be discussed during this time as well. Certainly, there are Gulf countries that are concerned also, because they saw the incoming Iranian fire during Operation Epic Fury. But again, this is a ceasefire extension. This is not the broad peace deal that the United States is looking for with Iran.
1: Iran also gets sanctions relief and access to unfrozen assets and a reconstruction fund. Some Republicans in Congress are critical. Democratic Senate leader Chuck Schumer posted on X, "We're worse off than before the war started. Oil prices are falling more than 1%. Gas is down again. AAA's national average for regular now $3.99 a gallon. That is 57 cents less than the peak of the price surge last month, still about a dollar more than before the Iran conflict started. There's a NATO meeting in Brussels. War Secretary Pete Hegseth is there.
4: It needs to go back to a real hardline military alliance.
5: Referred to by Secretary Hegseth as NATO 3.0, capable of deterring any threat. He's promising to be candid about what the United States expects allies to do to make that happen. The Trump administration wants to be less involved in defending Europe. Last year, at a summit of NATO leaders, most members promised to spend more on defense.
1: That's Jonathan Savage. 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
1: Three plane crashes in 3 days are being investigated. 12 died when a flight full of skydivers went down in Butler, Missouri Sunday. One died Tuesday night in Texas after a small plane tried to make an emergency landing on a highway in Laredo. Five survived when people got out of their cars and helped rescuers get them from the burning plane. Nobody, though, survived what happened in California.
9: Officials at Edwards Air Force Base say the eight men killed when a B-52 bomber crashed Monday were dedicated professionals, beloved family members, and irreplaceable teammates. Identifying the victims as 53-year-old Colonel Gregory Watson, 50-year-old retired Lieutenant Colonel Miles Middleton, 40-year-old Lieutenant Colonel Gabriel Estrella, 34-year-old Major Alexander Davis, 40-year-old Major Robert D., 35-year-old Major Brad Hovey, 32-year-old Jeremy Smith, and 41-year-old Christopher Reicher. The group is taking part in a routine test mission as part of a radar modernization program. Kristen Goodwin, Fox News.
1: On Wall Street, the day after the Federal Reserve decided to leave interest rates unchanged, stock futures are rising following a sell-off when the Dow dropped 507 points from its record high. Golf's third major tournament of the year just got underway about a half hour ago in New York, and in about a half hour from now, a former champion tees off, hoping he's healthy enough.
10: 8 years since Brooks Koepka won his second straight U.S. Open at Shinnecock Hills. He's back on Eastern Long Island to compete in the 126th U.S. Open. Koepka hopeful his body will hold up. This past Sunday, he withdrew from the Canadian Open because of nerve issues and admitted his grip on his clubs is not fully normal yet.
11: I think it's just the ulnar nerve.
10: Koepka's odds to win the U.S. Open, 45-1 at the FanDuel Sportsbook, where the favorite is world number one ranked Scottie Scheffler, who's playing with defending U.S. Open champ J.J. Spawn. Odds on Scheffler to win between 5 and 6 to 1, followed by Rory McIlroy, then John Rahm, Xander Schauffele, Jared Max, Fox News.
1: At Soccer's World Cup, Colombia and England and Ghana won opening matches, Portugal and Congo tied. I'm Dave Anthony. This is Fox News.
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14: Turning to KMMO weather at 6:07, mostly sunny early today, then becoming partly sunny. A chance of showers this morning and a slight chance of showers this afternoon. Not as warm with highs in the upper 70s. Northwest winds to 5 miles per hour with a chance of rain at 40%. Mostly clear tonight, patchy with dense fog after midnight, lows in the upper 50s. Northwest winds to around 5 miles per hour in the evening, becoming light and variable. On Friday, patchy dense fog in the morning, mostly sunny, highs in the mid-80s, winds to about 5 miles per hour. Friday night, partly cloudy in the evening, then becoming mostly cloudy, lows in the low 60s, winds to about 5 miles per hour in the evening, becoming light and variable. Partly sunny on Saturday, highs in the mid-80s, winds to about 5 miles per hour. Saturday night, partly cloudy with a chance of showers and thunderstorms in the evening, then mostly cloudy with showers and thunderstorms likely after midnight, lows in the upper 60s with a chance of rain at 70%. On Sunday, a chance of thunderstorms, showers, highs around 80, chance of rain is 90%. On Sunday night, mostly cloudy, a chance of showers in the evening, lows in the upper 50s, chance of rain is 50%. Currently outside the KMMO studios on Highway 65 in Marshall, it's 63 degrees. The humidity is at 84%. The temperature, wind speed is calm, and the wind direction is also calm.
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19: Today on the KMMO Ag Report, I'm visiting with Daryl Hendricks, the contact for truck and tractor pulls at the Harrod County Fairgrounds. And one of those truck and tractor pulls is taking place this Saturday, the 20th, Daryl.
20: We've got the PPL St. Chris Western Series coming. We've had this group for past several years. Got five really strong classes slated. We're going to have the 9,000 pro farms, 85 limited pro stocks, 95 4-1 limited pro stock 4x4 pickups, and 2-6 pro street diesel pickups.
19: Quite a variety, and it ought to be enjoyed by young and old alike. The kids even like the tractor pulls, don't they?
20: Yeah, we even... I think it's slated for 5 o'clock. We're going to have a kiddie pedal pull, give them their opportunity to, you know, carry on the sport. And, you know, just it's really grown for us. Good group to work with. I mean, there's pullers all over that come in for it, you know, because it's a points hook for them. And, you know, just looking forward. Hopefully, what I've seen, it looks like it's going to be an awesome weekend, and proceeds from this, we're going to give scholarships to the three schools in the county and improvements to our fairgrounds. Got a, I think, a really awesome county fairgrounds, and just keep making it better. And so we figured we'd just keep this pull going and hope everybody can come out. Like I said, it starts at 6:30. I think the gates are going to open at 3, I believe. Okay. $25 for adults. 7 to 15 is 10. And remember, a couple things I forgot. For Saturday, we will have concessions. The Harrod County Cattlemen's will be doing the concession. We've got, I think, a kettle corn vendor coming and a lemonade vendor. And, you know, got, there's, you know, several bleachers for the ones that's been there, but we welcome lawn chairs. We've got a pretty nice spot, but you can sit in your lawn chair and enjoy the show. And look forward to seeing everybody out there.
19: Very good, Daryl. I'll look forward to seeing you this Saturday and then definitely during the Harrod County Fair.
20: Yep, looking forward to it. Thank you, Larry.
19: Thank you, Daryl.
20: All right, bye.
19: And now it is time for the KMMO Ag Department corny joke of the day. How many apples grow on an apple tree? All of them. With today's Ag Report on KMMO, I'm Larry Smith.
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14: 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Had one just called in, and this is a great one. Wishing happy 93rd birthday greetings to Donna Houston here in Marshall. A happy birthday from Tom and Kathy Bloomhurst, and also from everybody here at KMMO. Happy birthday to Logan Crouch, who's celebrating birthday number 21 today in Marshall. Happy birthday wishes going out to Logan from Dad, Mom, your sister McKenna, Grandpa and Grandma Schmidt, Uncle John, and Cousin Brett. Also celebrating a birthday today in Platte City, Missouri, celebrating birthday number 10, Jackie Rigo. Happy birthday greetings going out to Jackie from Mom and Dad, Sister Kaya, your grandparents, your great-grandparents, and your extended family and friends. We'll have another edition of the KMMO Birthday Club coming up in the 7 o'clock hour on Real Radio KMMO. 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
4: I'm Kara Hart with Ag News on Brownfield. 100 years ago, the founders of Pioneer had a vision that transformed the future of agriculture, and they've been innovating ever since. See how it all started at pioneer.com/100. Missouri voters will decide in August whether to phase out and eventually eliminate the state's income tax, and several state ag groups tell Brownfield they are neutral on the issue. Garrett Hawkins with Missouri Farm Bureau says there are mixed thoughts among the organization's farmer members about the income tax phase out.
5: I hear a lot of interest from some, and I hear concern about others because of questions. Not so much that they wouldn't be interested in an overhaul at the state level, but it's the question of how it would be replaced, and recognizing that there's a lot of conversation yet to come.
4: There are concerns replacing the state's income tax revenue would require higher sales taxes or expanding sales taxes to items that are currently exempt. Curtis Gregory, a state senator, says there won't be sales tax on ag, real estate, or health care.
6: The governor has made that very, very clear as he's talked about it. That was made very clear through floor debate. At the end of the day, the message I leave people with is, do you want to choose where and how to spend your money, or do you want us to take a cut off the top?
4: Missouri Governor Mike Kehoe tells Brownfield he's looking forward to getting the issue in front of voters.
7: I ran on that. I told Missourians we'd have a plan to offer them, and we're excited to let people take a look at that.
4: The phase-out of state income tax is Amendment 5 on the August ballot. Hawkins says state lawmakers have a five-year window to develop revenue sources offsetting the repeal, and it would be an incremental phase-out. The USDA has announced more details on the reorganization of two mission areas. The Foreign Ag Service will establish an operational support hub in Kansas City, Missouri. That mission area will also begin a phased relocation of its Washington, D.C.-based workforce soon to Kansas City and Beltsville, Maryland, keeping some employees in Washington, D.C. The Rural Development Mission Area will also be relocating some of

0: its positions to St. Louis and Dallas-Fort Worth. Private property rights remain a priority, Brownfield's Megan Grebner reports from the RCAF USA National Convention in South Dakota.
1: Chad Sullivan, who chairs the Property Rights Committee for RCAF, tells Brownfield.
2: Every issue that we work on at RCAF USA is all about liberty.
1: He says defending property rights is crucial.
2: Those issues affect local rural communities. That's what we're trying to keep alive here.
1: Sullivan says this is an issue that can unite all farmers and ranchers.
2: Are you going to be pro-America or pro-corporation? These issues that we see as a result of concentration are in every ag industry. And so if we can get people to understand that at the very top of this, what matters most is our ability to produce how we see fit, I think that that is a bridge that brings us together.
1: I'm Megan Grebner for Brownfield.
0: Thanks, Megan. I'm Kara Hart for Brownfield.
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8: Taking a quick look at KMMO weather at 626. Mostly sunny today, early on, then becoming partly sunny. A chance of showers this morning and a slight chance of showers this afternoon. Not as warm with highs in the upper 70s. Northwest winds to 5 miles per hour with a chance of rain at 40%. Mostly clear tonight. Patchy dense fog after midnight. Lows in the upper 50s. Northwest winds to 5 miles per hour in the evening, becoming light and variable. Patchy dense fog in the morning on Friday, mostly sunny, highs in the mid-80s, winds to 5 miles per hour. Partly cloudy in the evening Friday night, then becoming mostly cloudy, lows in the low 60s, winds to about 5 miles per hour in the evening, becoming light and variable. Currently 62 degrees in Columbia, 61 degrees in Slater, 63 degrees in Lamont, and currently outside the KMMO studios on Highway 65 in Marshall, it's 64 degrees and mostly clear, with the humidity at 86%, and the winds are calm.
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11: Thank you, Seth, and good morning. A utility vehicle crash in southern Morgan County yesterday evening claimed the life of a 7-year-old boy from Stover. And the Moberly City Council approved a bid for the construction of a fire station and training center during their meeting Monday night. Details on these stories and more in
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14: MissouriNet News, I'm Matt Pilger. A second body has been found in the search for three family members swept away by floodwater Sunday in southwest Missouri. The body of 17-year-old Sophie Stani was found Wednesday. Missouri's new congressional district lines are still in question, but election leaders are moving ahead with them for now as the August primary approaches. Boone County Clerk Brianna Lennon says the decision came after a recent meeting where local leaders reached a consensus.
15: In the interest of making sure that we have as consistent and reliable a election as possible.
14: Tired of high gas prices? Dump the pump is today.
16: Leave their car at home and give transit a try so they can save at the pump.
14: Travis Wood with Citizens for Modern Transit in St. Louis tells KMOX that the American Public Transportation Association says a person could save around $13,000 a year by taking public transit. This is Missouri Net.
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11: A utility vehicle crash in southern Morgan County yesterday evening claimed the life of a 7-year-old boy from Stover. The Missouri State Highway Patrol reports that the 7-year-old and a 42-year-old man were in a UTV heading north on Blackbird Road, about a mile west of the Proctor community. Troopers say that at about 5:30, the vehicle skidded on the gravel and went off the left side of the roadway. The driver overcorrected, returning to the roadway before it skidded and went off the left side a second time, overturning. The two were taken to a Columbia hospital where the boy would pass away from his injuries. About 2 hours later, minor injuries were reported for the man. The Moberly City Council approved a bid for the construction of a fire station and training center during their meeting Monday night. Council members reviewed 8 bids from area contractors at the start of the meeting and voted to enter into a contract with Reinhardt Construction totaling nearly $4.6 million for the construction of fire station number 2. The bid also included an additional $66,000 for concrete paving. City staff will now work with the contractor to negotiate a final construction contract for subsequent consideration by the council. The council also hosted another public hearing regarding proposed property tax rates for 2026. The city had to re-advertise the hearing to ensure full transparency when the meeting took place on a date different than what was originally advertised. The city's estimated total assessed valuation comes in at about $195 million for 2026. The estimated rate of $1.1274 per $100 assessed value was presented during the hearing. No members of the public lodged comments during the hearing. The council also reappointed Dennis Snodgrass and Bill Stewart to the Airport Advisory Board. The Nomnoster Board of Aldermen discussed allocating money to fund grants for brick-and-mortar improvements in the city during their meeting Tuesday night. City Administrator Cameron Jackson says the city used to offer a facade grant for downtown businesses to improve their buildings. The board discussed revisiting a similar grant.
13: In the past, the city has done facade grant for the downtown businesses, which essentially was a certain amount of money. I think it was $80,000 that we allocated to be applied for by downtown businesses so that they could improve the front-facing parts of their building. Generally, it was used for signs, some painting on the windows, a little bit of window repair. We're looking at revisiting that, but extending the applicability so that it can be used for all downtown businesses on anything that improves the quality of their building. So if it's, window repairs, window replacement, signage, front door, essentially anything that you couldn't take with you if you moved out of the building or sold it. So anything that improves the actual brick and mortar of the building itself.
11: Aldermen also approved the emergency purchase of a line stop totaling $8,400. The Nomnoster Board will next meet July 7th. Aldermen are expected to formally update their building codes to the 2024 International Building Codes Standard. The Marshall Public Library is reporting a strong turnout of youth taking part in their summer reading programs. Children's librarian Teresa Gazella tells us that 36 kids, along with their parents and guardians, took part in a dinosaur-themed program Monday morning, which saw participants walk through a hallway decorated as a cave with fossils and drawings. Gazella says the library's regular features are continuing during the summer, including the weekly STEAM story time on Thursdays at 5:30 that includes hands-on activities. She notes that this afternoon's activity will feature plants native to Missouri.
18: We have 50 purchased from the Native Plant Society of Missouri to give away to families to take home and plant. We will have quite a few different activities going on during that time. You can come by and make a thumbprint butterfly. You can make a solo cup hummingbird feeder and learn about seed dispersal and how bees collect pollen. And that goes from 5:30 to 6:30 on Thursday. And the following Thursday, we are going to have Ethan Regan from the Missouri Department of Conservation come out and teach us all about reptiles.
11: While their summer's programs are focused on dinosaurs, the theme will pause the week of the 4th of July to highlight America's 250th birthday.
18: I'm actually a really big fan of American folklore and all countries' folklore. You can learn a lot about different civilizations and our own history. So we are going to be focusing on Paul Bunyan, John Henry, and then bringing in a lot of other folklore and fables from other countries during that week.
11: Details about the Marshall Public Library's programming are available on their website. We have a link with this story on our website, KMMO.com. 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We'll have more after that.
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11: The private family funeral for 87-year-old Ellie Johnson of Slater, who died Monday, will be in the High Hill Cemetery north of Slater. Weicker Funeral Home has the arrangements. The funeral for 87-year-old Mary Ann Bartell of Concordia, who died Tuesday, will be this morning at 10:30 at the St. Paul Lutheran Church, visitation from 9:30 until time of service. Burial will follow at the Salt Fork Cemetery near Blackwater. Campbell Lewis Funeral Home in Concordia has the arrangements. The memorial service for 86-year-old Coach Bill Todd of Marshall, who died May 29th, will be tomorrow morning at 11 at the Campbell Lewis Funeral Home in Marshall, visitation from 10 until time of service. Celebration of life for 39-year-old Spencer Wood of Higginsville, who died June 9th, will be at noon tomorrow at the Campbell Lewis Funeral Home in Concordia. Visitation from 10 until time of service. 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
8: Turning to KMMO weather at 641, mostly sunny early today, then becoming partly sunny, a chance of showers this morning and a slight chance of showers this afternoon. Not as warm with highs in the upper 70s, northwest winds to 5 miles per hour with the chance of rain at 40%. Mostly clear tonight, patchy dense fog after midnight, lows in the upper 50s, northwest winds to about 5 miles per hour in the evening, becoming light and variable. On Friday, patchy dense fog in the morning, mostly sunny, highs in the mid-80s, winds to 5 miles per hour. Partly cloudy in the evening Friday night, then becoming mostly cloudy, lows in the low 60s, winds to about 5 miles per hour in the evening, becoming light and variable. Partly sunny on Saturday, highs in the mid-80s, winds to 5 miles per hour. Partly cloudy with a chance of showers and thunderstorms in the evening Saturday night, then mostly cloudy with showers and thunderstorms likely after midnight, lows in the upper 60s. Chance of rain is 80%. On Sunday, a chance of thunderstorms, showers, highs around 80, chance of rain is 90%. Sunday night, mostly cloudy with a chance of showers in the evening. Lows in the upper 50s. Chance of rain is 50%. On Monday, partly cloudy. Highs in the upper 70s. Lows in the low 60s. Currently outside our KMMO studios on Highway 65 in Marshall. 65 degrees and cloudy. We've got a calm wind and the humidity is at 86%. 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
11: Thanks again, Seth, and good morning. Missouri Valley College Rodeo teams continued their third go-round performances yesterday at the College National Finals Rodeo in Casper. In bareback riding, Judd Pope earned a 77 in his third go-round. He currently sits seventh in those go-round standings. He's also eighth in the overall standings with an average of 229 and three quarters. Two Vikings competed in saddle bronc riding, with Pope earning a 72.5 in his third go-round to sit 11th in the round standings. Creek Caldwell is right behind him in the go-round standings with a ride of 72. The two of them finished with two scores in the event, with Pope scoring a 66 in the first go-round, Caldwell adding a 56.5 in the second go-round. Freshman Jace Hensley competed in the third go-round of bull riding. He had a no score on his round after winning the second go-round on 84.5. In breakaway roping, Ruby Espy had a no score in her third go-round. She had won the first go-round with a 2.1, but had no scores in her subsequent go-rounds. After two full go-rounds across all contests, the Viking men currently fifth in the standings on 300 points, the women's team seventh on 70 points. Three riders are set to compete today in Wyoming: Craig Hoover in saddle bronc riding, Jason Wilson in bareback riding, and Victoria Whitehead in goat tying. The Kansas City Royals powered up to avoid a three-game sweep at the hands of the Washington Nationals, beating them 6-2 yesterday afternoon at Nationals Park. The Royals hit four home runs in the game, starting things off with a leadoff bomb from Carter Jensen in the top of the first. John Rave hit his first home run of the season in the second to add to the lead. The Royals hit two more solo home runs in the third, one from Lane Thomas and the other from Michael Massey. The Royals scored again in the sixth, thanks to a triple from Rave and a sacrifice bunt from Isaac Collins. Bobby Witt Jr. drove home KC's final run with a single. The Royals are now 30-45, tied with the Angels for the worst record in the American League. They're also 10 games behind Cleveland and Chicago for the division lead. The Royals are returning to the K this evening to open up a three-game series against the Cardinals. The Cardinals unable to complete the sweep of the San Diego Padres as they fell 6-1 yesterday afternoon at Busch Stadium. Kyle Leahy took the loss as he gave up three runs on seven hits and a walk over six innings. He did fan seven batters. The other three runs were allowed by Chris Roycroft in the ninth inning. The Padres struck in the first inning with a run on a sacrifice fly from Manny Machado. The Padres added runs in the fourth and fifth before St. Louis was able to get on the board with an Alec Burleson RBI single in the fifth. The Cardinals are now five games behind Milwaukee in the NL Central, as they make the drive down I-70 for the series beginning tonight at the K. Pre-game at 6 o'clock. The first pitch is at 6:40 on KMMO FM 102.9. And that is your sports for this hour on KMMO. I'm Kyle.
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0: 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Cody Johnson, 6:52 on your Thursday morning. Seth Coburn, thanks for coming by and hanging out with us. We've got more music coming up next hour, so stick around. 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
0: Taking a quick look at KMMO weather, mostly sunny early today, then becoming partly sunny. A chance of showers this morning, a slight chance of showers this afternoon. Not as warm, with highs in the upper 70s. Northwest winds to about 5 miles per hour with a chance of rain at 40%. Mostly clear tonight, patchy dense fog after midnight, lows in the upper 50s. Northwest winds to 5 miles per hour in the evening, becoming light and variable. Patchy dense fog in the morning on Friday, mostly sunny, highs in the mid-80s, winds to about 5 miles per hour. Partly cloudy in the evening Friday night, then becoming mostly cloudy, lows in the lower 60s, winds to about 5 miles per hour in the evening, becoming light and variable by morning. Currently 62 degrees in Ashland, 64 degrees in Moberly, 63 degrees in Warrensburg, and currently outside our KMMO studios on Highway 65 in Marshall, 65 degrees, partly cloudy, and we've got 87% humidity outside our studios at KMMO.
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2: They are either jealous, stupid, or bad people. I'm Dave Anthony, Fox News. That's what President Trump posted on Truth Social about those he calls fools who think he hasn't been tough enough on Iran. The morning after he signed the deal with Iran at the end of the G7 summit in France to end the conflict.
3: We're never going to let them have a nuclear weapon.
2: Now, Iran's president also signed the agreement that will open the Strait of Hormuz to oil and other shipping, which President Trump says will avoid an economic catastrophe. The deal also gives Iran sanctions relief, sets up a reconstruction fund, then would unfreeze some of their assets, which is getting criticized by some Republicans and Democrats in Congress. But the president insists
3: it's not our money, it's their money, and we froze it at a certain point in time. I guess we're going to have to give it back.
2: Fox's Trey Yingst reports from Tel Aviv.
4: As for the missile program of Iran, President Trump said from France yesterday that the Iranians will have some missiles because neighboring countries have missiles. There was a lot of reaction across the region to those comments, but this is not a final deal with the Iranian regime. This is an extension of the ceasefire between the United States and Iran. He said if they don't adhere to the terms of this deal and don't ultimately give up their nuclear program, that he would resume the bombing campaign against the Islamic Republic.
2: War Secretary Pete Hegseth is at a NATO meeting in Brussels calling on allies to take more responsibility for their own security in Europe.
5: Capable of deterring right here on the continent and taking the lead for the conventional defense.
2: Hegseth also announced a six-month review of American forces stationed in Europe. One of the men charged in the plot the FBI thwarted to stage a White House attack, Daniel Eskridge, due in court today in Missouri.
6: Prosecutors say the five men arrested plan to deploy drones armed with explosives in and around the UFC Freedom 250 event last Sunday in order to force an evacuation and then planned to deploy snipers to fire upon high-value targets within the fleeing crowd.
2: That's Fox's Chanley Painter. 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
2: Well, this U.S.-Iran deal reopening the Strait of Hormuz has oil prices down another almost 2%. Gas has dipped back down just under $4 a gallon now for AAA's national average for regular. On Wall Street, stock futures are rising the day after a big sell-off dragged the Dow down 500 points off its record high following a Fed decision.
9: There's new leadership at the Federal Reserve, but for the time being, the central bank is not making changes to its key interest rate.
10: Economic activity is expanding at a solid pace, despite elevated uncertainty that owes in part to the conflict in the Middle East.
9: Federal Reserve Chairman Kevin Warsh confirmed to his post last month after being nominated by President Trump, says the Board of Governors was unanimous in keeping rates steady as inflation remains above the Fed's target of 2%. President Trump has pushed for lower rates and was critical of policy decisions made during the tenure of former Fed Chair Jerome Powell. In Washington, Jared Halpern, Fox News.
2: This is a big day in Chicago.
11: Bruce Springsteen, U2's Bono and The Edge, and Pearl Jam's Eddie Vedder are in the lineup for the grand opening of the Obama Presidential Center in Chicago at 11 Central Time. The reveal on Instagram came by way of a group chat featuring former President Barack Obama adding people to his phone chat who will also appear at the ceremony. The lineup also includes former First Lady Michelle Obama, Stevie Wonder, John Legend, and more. The Obama Presidential Center's official website says, in part, The live-streamed event brings together global leaders, artists, change makers, and citizens for an inspiring celebration of the values that shaped the Obama presidency. Michelle Polino, Fox News.
2: It's Celebration Day in New York for Knicks fans.
12: We're here. We're bonded by one team, one city, one championship.
2: He staked out his spot in Manhattan last night for this morning's victory parade that starts in a few hours after the Knicks won their first NBA title in 53 years. I'm Dave Anthony, Fox News.
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16: Turning to KMMO weather at 7:07, mostly sunny early today, then becoming partly sunny. A chance of showers this morning, a slight chance of showers this afternoon. Not as warm, with highs in the upper 70s. Northwest winds to 5 miles per hour. Chance of rain is 40%. Mostly clear tonight, patchy dense fog after midnight. Lows in the upper 50s. Northwest winds to 5 miles per hour in the evening, becoming light and variable by morning. On Friday, patchy dense fog in the morning, mostly sunny, highs in the mid-80s, winds to 5 miles per hour. Partly cloudy in the evening Friday night, then becoming mostly cloudy, lows in the low 60s, winds to 5 miles per hour in the evening, becoming light and variable. On Saturday, partly sunny, highs in the mid-80s, winds to 5 miles per hour. Partly cloudy with a chance of showers and thunderstorms Saturday night, then mostly cloudy with showers and thunderstorms likely after midnight. Lows in the upper 60s, chance of rain is 70%. So on Sunday, a slight chance of thunderstorms, showers, highs in around 80, chance of rain is 90%. Sunday night, mostly cloudy, a chance of showers in the evening with lows in the upper 50s, and chance of rain at 50%.
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0: And we are back. Sorry for the delay, but technical difficulties beyond my control. Or at least that's my story, and I'm sticking to it. We return to the KMMO studio, 7:15, and it's time for our third installment of the KMMO Birthday and Anniversary Club for this day, which is Thursday, June 18th. Some happy birthday wishes going out to Marshall. Donna Houston turns 93 today, and it seems everybody wants to wish her a happy birthday, including Tom and Kathy Bloomhurst and Ken and Brenda Donnell wishing Donna a happy birthday. One came in the past few minutes. Avery Schrader in Miami turns 17 today. Happy birthday to Avery from Papa, Mam, and Nan. Happy birthday number 21 today to Logan Crouch, who's in Marshall. A happy birthday from Dad, Mom, and Sister McKenna, Grandpa and Grandma Schmidt, Uncle John, and Cousin Brett. And happy 10th birthday today to Jackie Rigo, who is in Platte City, Missouri. Happy birthday from your mom and dad, your sister Kaya, grandparents, your great-grandparents, and your extended family and friends. We've got one more run around to go with the birthday club at right around 8:15. Join us during the 8 o'clock hour. But stay tuned. We've got more music on the way on Real Radio KMM.
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0: Taking a quick look at KMMO weather at 7:19, mostly sunny early today, then becoming partly sunny. A chance of showers this morning and a slight chance of showers this afternoon. Not as warm, with highs in the upper 70s. Northwest winds to about 5 miles per hour. Chance of rain is 40%. Mostly clear tonight, patchy dense fog after midnight. Lows in the upper 50s. Northwest winds to about 5 miles per hour.

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7: Thank you, Seth, and good morning. A utility vehicle crash in southern Morgan County yesterday evening claimed the life of a 7-year-old boy from Stover. And Sedalia officials say the work is done, but additional inspections are needed before the Washington Avenue Bridge over the Union Pacific Railroad can finally reopen to traffic. Details on these stories and more in just a moment.
8: Missouri Net News, I'm Matt Pilger. A second body has been found in the search for three family members swept away by floodwaters Sunday in southwest Missouri. The body of 17-year-old Sophie Stani was found Wednesday. Missouri's new congressional district lines are still in question, but election leaders are moving ahead with them for now as the August primary approaches. Boone County Clerk Brianna Lennon says the decision came after a recent meeting where local leaders reached a consensus.
9: In the interest of making sure that we have as consistent and reliable a election as possible.
8: Tired of high gas prices? 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
8: Travis Wood with Citizens for Modern Transit in St. Louis tells KMOX that the American Public Transportation Association says a person could save around $13,000 a year by taking public transit. This is Missouri Net.
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7: A utility vehicle crash in southern Morgan County yesterday evening claimed the life of a 7-year-old boy from Stover. The Missouri State Highway Patrol reports that the 7-year-old and a 42-year-old man were in a UTV heading north on Blackbird Road, about a mile west of the Proctor community. Troopers say that at about 5:30, the vehicle skidded on the gravel and went off the left side of the roadway. The driver overcorrected, returning to the roadway before it skidded again and went off the left side a second time, overturning. The two were taken to a Columbia hospital where the boy would pass away from his injuries. About 2 hours later, minor injuries were reported for the man. Sedalia officials say the work is done, but additional inspections are needed before the Washington Avenue Bridge over the Union Pacific Railroad can finally reopen to traffic. The latest change order for the project was adopted at Monday's Sedalia City Council meeting, extending the completion date to September 30th. City Administrator Matthew Wirt says the extension will allow engineers HDR to perform additional inspection services at no additional cost.
11: The work was finished up last Friday evening. We had been concerned about, as they sandblasted and painted, that they might find more rust or corrosion. So we were very fortunate that they didn't find any further rust or corrosion, and the painting is complete. So we are working with the engineer to have our final inspection, which they also have to work with a flagging crew for the railroad. So they have to get all of that coordinated.
7: Wirt says those services will include a test of 28 pins installed on the bridge nearly 40 years ago.
11: They don't have to be inspected that often. It's just that we're choosing to have them inspected as part of the recommendation from the engineer to make sure that they are up to standards. And this is a special type inspection. There's a visual inspection that's done to them, but this is where they actually use some sort of ultrasonic tool to check for cracks. So this is, again, above and beyond just a visual inspection that shows that they're okay. This is an actual ultrasonic test that will make sure that they are not only visually good, but they are internally good.
7: A specific date for the inspection and potential reopening of the bridge is not yet confirmed. A long-awaited bridge replacement project in Saline County will begin next week over Interstate 70. The Missouri Department of Transportation has announced that the Nitrogen Avenue Bridge at mile marker 85.8 will come down beginning next Wednesday, June 24th at around 7 a.m., with lane closures scheduled around the teardown. The interstate will be reduced to one lane in each direction during the demolition. Crews are expected to complete demolition by Friday the 26th, with the replacement span built over the next 6 months. All work is weather permitting. MoDOT reminds motorists to slow down and pay attention while driving in work zones. The Slater City Council reviewed its audit conducted by Gerding, Cordy, and Chitwood during their meeting Tuesday night. City Administrator Gene Griffith went through the audit page by page with the council. He says that the city's financial statements presented fairly according to auditors.
12: That is the best you're going to get. You're not going to get anybody that was on the council when Allegri was here, but he always wanted us. Is it A, presents fairly, is as close as you're going to get to an A here you're going to get. That's just, they're not going to brag on you. It's presented fairly.
7: One of the few findings in the audit was a lack of segregation of duties because of a small number of accounting staff. The complete audit is available at City Hall for review. In other action, the Slater Council gave one more reminder about the city's fireworks ordinance before it kicks in this weekend. Fireworks can be sold and shot in the city from June 20th through July 4th, with no shooting allowed on Sundays. Residents can shoot fireworks until 10 p.m. each day and until 11 p.m. on July 4th. Residents are encouraged to celebrate responsibly and respect their neighbors. 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We'll have more in just a moment.
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7: The private family funeral for 87-year-old Ellie Johnson of Slater, who died Monday, will be in the High Hill Cemetery north of Slater. Weicker Funeral Home has the arrangements. The funeral for 87-year-old Mary Ann Bartell of Concordia, who died Tuesday, will be this morning at 10:30 at the St. Paul Lutheran Church. Visitation from 9:30 until time of service. Burial will follow at the Salt Fork Cemetery near Blackwater. Campbell Lewis Funeral Home in Concordia has the arrangements. The memorial service for 86-year-old Coach Bill Todd of Marshall, who died May 29th, will be tomorrow morning at 11 at the Campbell Lewis Funeral Home in Marshall. Visitation from 10 until time of service. Celebration of Life for 39-year-old Spencer Wood of Higginsville, who died June 9th, will be at noon tomorrow at the Campbell Lewis Funeral Home in Concordia. Visitation from 10 until time of service. 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I'm Kyle.
15: This is financial advisor Derek Krause from Edward Jones bringing you the daily financial market report. Equity markets turned lower this afternoon following the conclusion of the Fed's June meeting. The Fed held rates steady and removed the projected 2026 rate cut from the dot plot, both of which were widely expected. However, the updated projections showed that several policymakers now see the possibility of a rate hike this year, though there was a roughly even split. Bond yields rose in response, with the move more pronounced at the front end of the curve, where yields tend to be more sensitive to monetary policy expectations. The 10-year U.S. Treasury yield moved near 4.49%, while the 2-year yield rose more sharply to 4.21%. In energy markets, WTI oil prices rose modestly but remain in the mid-$70 after the recent decline tied to expectations for the Strait of Hormuz to reopen under the U.S.-Iran framework. Lower oil prices, if sustained, would likely help ease inflation concerns, though the situation remains fluid and could remain a source of volatility. Meanwhile, the U.S. dollar strengthened against major currencies, but has remained broadly range-bound in recent trading. Today, U.S. equities closed lower. The Dow closed down 507 points, or 0.98 of a percent, at 51,493. The Nasdaq closed down 355 points, or 1.34%, at 26,022. The S&P 500 closed down 91 points, or 1.21%, at 7,420. And in the bond market, 10-year Treasury yields are trading at 4.49%, higher by 0.06 percentage points. In stocks of local interest, Amazon was down $8.50 to $237.50. ConAgra was down 40 cents to $13.16. Caterpillar was up $10.46 to $955.92. Deere & Company was up $3.18 to $588.47. McDonald's was down $4.11 to $283.82. NVIDIA was down $2.76 to $204.65. O'Reilly Auto was down $2.28 to $88.40. Sherwin-Williams was down $8.64 to $313.80. SpaceX was down $9.98 to $191.82, and Walmart was down $2.90 to $118.13. In commodity markets, the price of crude oil was flat at $75.30, and the spot price of gold was down $84.50, or 1.94%, to $4,269.90. 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If you would like additional information, please contact me at 660-831-0502. Daily commentary is also located on our website at edwardjones.com.
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6: Turning to KMMO weather at 7:42, mostly sunny early today, and then becoming partly sunny. A chance of showers this morning and a slight chance of showers this afternoon. Not as warm, with highs in the upper 70s. Northwest winds to 5 miles per hour. Chance of rain is 40%. Mostly clear tonight. Patchy, dense fog after midnight. Lows in the upper 50s. Northwest winds to about 5 miles per hour in the evening, becoming light and variable. On Friday, patchy, dense fog in the morning. Mostly sunny. Highs in the mid-80s. Winds to 5 miles per hour. Friday night, partly cloudy in the evening, then becoming mostly cloudy. Lows in the low 60s. Winds to about 5 miles per hour in the evening, then becoming light and variable. On Saturday, partly sunny, highs in the mid-80s. Winds to 5 miles per hour. Partly cloudy with a chance of showers and thunderstorms in the evening Saturday night. Then mostly cloudy with showers and thunderstorms likely after midnight. Lows in the upper 60s. Chance of rain is 70%. On Sunday, chance of thunderstorms, showers, highs around 80. Chance of rain is 90%. Sunday night, mostly cloudy with a chance of showers in the evening, lows in the upper 50s, chance of rain is 50%. Currently outside the KMMO studios on Highway 65 here in Marshall, 67 degrees and cloudy, and we are looking at a 79% humidity and a 3.5 mile per hour wind speed heading toward the west northwest.
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7: Thanks again, Seth, and good morning. The third go-round is continuing for the Viking rodeo teams at the College National Finals Rodeo in Wyoming. And the three Lions that represent England could have one of them replaced by Slugger as the Royals prepare to host Team England as their guest with the I-70 series beginning tonight. Details on these stories and more coming up.
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7: The Kansas City Royals powered up to avoid a three-game sweep at the hands of the Washington Nationals, beating them 6-2 yesterday afternoon at Nationals Park. The Royals hit four home runs in the game, starting things off with a leadoff bomb from Carter Jensen in the top of the first. John Rave hit his first home run of the season in the second inning to add to the lead. The Royals hit two more solo homers in the third, one from Lane Thomas, the other from Michael Massey. That made it 4-0. The Royals scored again in the sixth thanks to a triple from Rave and sacrifice bunt from Isaac Collins. Bobby Witt Jr. drove home KC's final run with a single. The Nationals got on the board in the sixth following an RBI double from C.J. Abrams. Dylan Cruz capped the scoring with an RBI single also in the sixth. One of those Washington runs was charged to starter Luinder Avila, who went 5 2/3 innings while giving up three hits and a walk in the winning effort. Matt Strom gave up the other run on two hits, but Lucas Ersig, John Schreiber, and Alex Lane combined to go three scoreless frames to secure the victory. The Royals are 30-45, tied with the Angels for the worst record in the American League. They're also 10 games behind Cleveland and Chicago for the division lead. The Royals prepare to host the St. Louis Cardinals for the next installment of the I-70 series beginning tonight. The Cardinals will be arriving after being unable to complete the sweep of the San Diego Padres, falling 6-1 yesterday afternoon at Busch Stadium. Kyle Leahy gave up three runs on seven hits and a walk over six innings. Leahy did fan seven batters. The other three runs were allowed by Chris Roycroft in the ninth inning. San Diego struck in the first with a run off a sacrifice fly by Manny Machado. The Padres added runs in the fourth and fifth before St. Louis was able to get on the board when Alec Burleson drove home the Cardinals' only run with an RBI single. The Cardinals are now 40-32, 5 games behind Milwaukee in the NL Central. It's a 4-hour drive west for the Cardinals as they prepare to visit the K for the I-70 series beginning tonight. Noah Cameron getting the start for the Royals against Matthew Liberatore for the Redbirds. Pregame at 6 o'clock, first pitch at 6:40 on KMMO FM 102.9. 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
7: Staying on the baseball diamond briefly, Slugger may have a chance to replace one of the three Lions on England's crest as Team England will pay a visit to the K as the Royals guess the extent of what all England's team will do whilst in the K is still under wraps. They might be providing some pointers on offense as Harry Kane had a pair of goals in England's 4-2 victory over Croatia to open up group stage play at the FIFA World Cup yesterday afternoon in Dallas. Sticking with the World Cup now, down the road in Houston, Portugal was held to a 1-1 draw against the Democratic Republic of the Congo. North of the border, Ghana scored late to pick up a 1-0 victory over Panama, while in Mexico City, it was Colombia all over Uzbekistan 3-1. Group stage play now goes to the second set of games as this morning in Atlanta, Czechia will face South Africa at 2 o'clock in Los Angeles. Switzerland go up against Bosnia-Herzegovina at 5 o'clock in Vancouver. Canada host Qatar, and at 8 o'clock in Guadalajara, Mexico will host South Korea. Circling back to the baseball diamond in Omaha, the matchup is set for the Men's College World Series Championship after wins posted yesterday by North Carolina and Oklahoma. North Carolina rolled past West Virginia 12-7, while Oklahoma took care of conference foes Georgia 11-4. The best of three series between the Tar Heels and Sooners will begin Saturday evening. Third go-round performances continued for the Missouri Valley Viking Rodeo teams at the College National Finals Rodeo in Wyoming. There were five Vikings that competed in four events. In bareback riding, Judd Pope earned a 77 in his third go-round. He currently sits seventh in those go-round standings. He's also eighth in the overall standings with an average of 229.75. Two Vikings competed in saddle bronc riding, with Pope earning a 72.5 in his third go-round to sit 11th in the round standings. Creek Caldwell is right behind him in the go-round standings with a ride of 72. The two of them finished with two scores in the event, with Pope scoring a 66 in the first go-round, Caldwell adding a 56.5 in the second go-round. Freshman Jace Hensley competed in the third go-round of bull riding. He had a no score on his round after winning the second go-round on 84.5. In breakaway roping, Ruby Espy had a no score in her third go-round. She had won the first go-round with a 2.1, but had no scores in her subsequent go-rounds. After two full go-rounds across all contests, the Viking men currently fifth in the standings on 300 points, the women's team seventh on 70 points. Three riders are set to compete today in Wyoming: Craig Hoover in saddle bronc riding, Jason Wilson in bareback riding, and Victoria Whitehead in goat tying. Once again, the I-70 series takes center stage tonight at the K as the Royals and Cardinals face off. Pregame at 6 p.m., the first pitch at 6:40 on KMMO FM 102.9. 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
6: 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Good morning, sir.
7: Good morning.
6: Now, one of my favorite bands from the 70s and 80s is Calling It Quits.
7: Oh.
6: After 60 years together, giving us such incredible musicians such as Bernie Ledden, the co-founder of the Eagles, and a singer and songwriter you may have heard of. His name is Jackson Browne.
7: Oh, yeah.
6: But after 60 years, tonight at the Mission Ballroom in Denver, it'll be the final show for the Nitty Gritty Dern Band. And I just want to pay some tribute to them. Hopefully these guys are going to have a lot of time to get some fishing done. Maybe
7: bring
6: the sun.
7: Mr. Bojangles along.
6: Yeah. Thanks, Kyle. We'll talk to you tomorrow.
7: All right. See
6: ya. Nitty Gritty Dirt Band for you now on KMMO.

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4: He's being criticized from the left and right. I'm Dave Anthony, Fox News. Wary of the U.S.-Iran deal President Trump signed digitally last night. Democratic Senate leader Chuck Schumer posted on X, we're worse off than before the war started. Republican Senator Ted Cruz says the president got very poor advice. History teaches that giving billions of dollars to theocratic lunatics who want to murder us is a bad idea. But the president insists.
5: We're not putting up money. Only if they're doing things right. If they're doing things right. If people want to invest, they can invest.
4: And on Truth Social, the president posted this morning, the fools he thinks that think he hasn't done enough and been tough enough on Iran are either jealous, stupid, or bad people. Before signing the agreement at the G7 summit in France, he says it achieves what he wanted.
5: Reopening the Strait of Hormuz and preventing Iran from ever obtaining a nuclear weapon.
4: But if they don't behave, the president says he'll bomb Iran again.
6: The final deal must be reached within 60 days with the possibility of an extension. This is related to Iran's nuclear program and the details that are yet to be discussed. The U.S. naval blockade of Iranian ports, and the Iranians will receive tiered sanctions relief.
4: Fox's Trey Yingston, Tel Aviv. War Secretary Pete Hegseth is at a NATO meeting in Brussels telling our allies they weren't there for the U.S. when the war in Iran started.
7: But too many of our allies said no. Or tried to drown us in arcane legal debates, or criticized us publicly for doing what they aren't prepared or able to do themselves. It was shameful.
8: He's at a meeting of NATO defense ministers in Belgium, telling them that over the next 6 months, the Pentagon will review U.S. military forces in Europe. Secretary Hegseth warning that if free-riding allies don't increase defense spending, the United States could withhold payments to NATO.
4: Fox's Jonathan Savage. Ukraine's gone on the counterattack again in Russia with a wave of drones into the capital, Moscow, hitting an oil refinery, disrupting flights at the city's airports. 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
4: The November elections just got more interesting in California. A plan to tax the ultra-rich will be on the ballot, though
13: Even some Democrats, including the governor, don't support it.
15: The California Secretary of State's office says it's verified enough signatures for the ballot initiative, a one-time tax on assets worth over $1 billion, up to 5% on assets over $1.1 billion. It's backed by a health care workers union. 90% of the money would go to health care, the rest to food assistance and education programs. Governor Gavin Newsom and big tech company executives say the tax will drive away business. It's also opposed by some health care industry groups and other labor unions who say the one-time tax will get in the way of long-term solutions. There could be a compromise where the state legislature approves other long-term solutions and the billionaire tax backers pull it before a June 25th deadline. Chris Foster, Fox News.
13: We just got an unemployment update. First-time claims dropped slightly last week to 226,000, but the number of people continuing to collect jobless benefits rose a bit, up to 1.8 million. On Wall Street, a rebound's brewing from yesterday's big sell-off. NASDAQ futures up about 500 points, 200-plus for the Dow, the morning after plunging more than double that down from a Dow record high. A huge crowd has gathered in Manhattan to celebrate a championship at the New York Knicks victory parade. So many have shown up. Police are turning some away. Fox's Nate Foy is there.
16: All the viewing pens are full, and the NYPD is expecting up to 4 million people to celebrate this day that New York City has been waiting for 53 years, you could say. It's been that long since the last title. But here's the thing. This is actually the first ever ticker tape parade in Knicks history, because when they first won, or when they last won in 1973, they didn't actually have a parade. So it's going to start at 10 o'clock in Battery Park. It's going to make its way to where we are at City Hall.
13: Also in New York, on Long Island, golf's third major championship of the year teed off this morning. The U.S. Open at Shinnecock Hills. Scottie Scheffler and Rory McIlroy and defending champion J.J. Spawn, they're all on the course now. I'm Dave Anthony, and this is Fox News.
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19: Turning to KMMO weather at 8:06, partly sunny today with a 40% chance of showers. Not as warm, with highs in the upper 70s, northwest winds to about 5 miles per hour. Mostly clear tonight, lows in the upper 50s, west winds around 5 miles per hour. On Friday, mostly sunny, highs in the mid-80s, winds to 5 miles per hour. Partly cloudy Friday night, in the evening, then becoming mostly cloudy, lows in the low 60s, winds to about 5 miles per hour, becoming light and variable by morning. On Saturday, partly sunny, highs in the mid-80s, winds to 5 miles per hour. Saturday night, partly cloudy with a chance of showers and thunderstorms in the evening, then mostly cloudy with showers and thunderstorms likely after midnight, lows in the upper 60s, chance of rain is 70%. A chance of thunderstorms on Sunday, showers, highs around 80, chance of rain 90%. Mostly cloudy Sunday night, chance of showers in the evening, lows in the upper 50s, chance of rain is 50%. On Monday, partly cloudy, highs in the upper 70s, lows around 60. Currently outside our KMMO studios on Highway 65 in Marshall, 69 degrees, 76% humidity, and we have a 3.5 mile per hour wind to the northwest.
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19: 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It's time for our fourth and final installment for today of the KMMO Birthday and Anniversary Club for Thursday, June 18th. I want to thank everybody that called in and contributed today. We want to send out first birthday greetings to Donna Houston here in Marshall, from everybody here at KMMO, also from Tom and Kathy Bloomhurst and Ken and Brenda Donnell. Celebrating birthday number 93 today. Happy birthday to Donna Houston. Happy birthday to Avery Schroeder of Miami. He turned 17 today. Happy birthday to Avery from Papa, Mam, and Nan. Happy birthday going out today to Marshall, to Logan Crouch, celebrating the big 2-1. Happy birthday today to Logan, from your mom, your dad, your sister McKenna, Grandpa and Grandma Schmidt, Uncle John, and Cousin Brett. Also celebrating today in Platte City, Missouri, turning 10 years old today, Jackie Rigo. Happy birthday greetings going out to Jackie from Mom and Dad, your sister Kaya, grandparents, great-grandparents, and your extended family and friends. If you missed any of our birthdays, head on over to our website, KMMO. We'll have them posted up in a couple minutes. In the meantime, if you're celebrating, any old bar stool will do. At least according to Jason Aldean, Real Radio, KMMO. Seth Coburn of The Morning Show, good morning.

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4: Taking a quick look at KMMO weather at 8:23. Partly sunny today with a 40% chance of showers. Not as warm with highs in the upper 70s. Northwest winds to 5 miles per hour. Tonight mostly clear. Lows in the upper 50s. West winds to 5 miles per hour. On Friday mostly sunny. Highs in the mid 80s. Winds to 5 miles per hour. Friday night partly cloudy in the evening. Then becoming mostly cloudy. Lows in the low 60s. Winds around 5 miles per hour in the evening, becoming light and variable by the morning. Currently it is 69 degrees in Fulton, 71 degrees in Lamont, 68 degrees in Moberly, and currently outside the KMMO studios on Highway 65 here in Marshall, it is 70 degrees and cloudy, and we have a dew point, or excuse me, we have a humidity of 71%. Wind is at 5 miles per hour. To the west, northwest.
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3: Thank you, Seth, and good morning. A Sedalia man was killed in a one-vehicle crash late Tuesday night in southern Pettis County. And Sedalia officials say the work is done, but additional inspections are needed before the Washington Avenue Bridge over the Union Pacific Railroad can finally reopen to traffic. Details on these and more headlines in just...
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6: Missouri Net News, I'm Matt Pilger. The state has raided an eastern Missouri business accused of having an illegal gambling operation. The Missouri Attorney General's Office says it has taken 13 illegal gambling machines and nearly $25,000 in cash from the Sit and Spin in Park Hills. Missouri's new congressional district lines are still in question, but election leaders are moving ahead with them for now as the August primary approaches. Boone County Clerk Brianna Lennon says the decision came after a recent meeting where local leaders reached a consensus.
7: In the interest of making sure that we have as consistent and reliable election as possible.
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3: A Sedalia man was killed in a one-vehicle crash late Tuesday night along Route M in southern Pettis County. A report from the Missouri State Highway Patrol says the crash occurred around 11:15 when a car driven by a 30-year-old man ran off the right side of the roadway, striking a tree and a fence and then overturning. The crash was reported along northbound Route M north of Whiteman Road. The driver was pronounced dead at the scene, while a 26-year-old passenger had minor injury and was taken to a nearby hospital. This is the 28th fatal accident and 31st fatality investigated by the patrol's Troop A this year. Sedalia officials say the work is done, but additional inspections are needed before the Washington Avenue Bridge over the Union Pacific Railroad can finally reopen to traffic. The latest change order for the project was adopted at Monday's Sedalia City Council meeting, extending the project completion date to September 30th. City Administrator Matthew Wirt says the extension will allow engineers HDR to perform additional inspection services at no additional cost.
9: The work was finished up last Friday evening. We had been concerned about, as they sandblasted and painted, that they might find more rust or corrosion. So we were very fortunate that they didn't find any further rust or corrosion, and the painting is complete. So we are working with the engineer to have our final inspection, which they also have to work with a flagging crew for the railroad, so they have to get all of that coordinated.
3: Wirt says those services will include a test of 28 pins installed on the bridge nearly 40 years ago.
9: They don't have to be inspected that often. It's just that we're choosing to have them inspected as part of the recommendation from the engineer to make sure that they are up to standards. And this is a special type inspection. There's a visual inspection that's done to them, but this is where they actually use some sort of ultrasonic tool to check for cracks. So this is, again, above and beyond just a visual inspection that shows that they're okay. This is an actual ultrasonic test that will make sure that they are not only visually good, but they are internally good.
3: A specific date for the inspection and potential reopening of the bridge is not yet confirmed. The Moberly City Council approved a bid Monday night for the construction of a new fire station and training center. Council members reviewed 8 bids from area contractors, voting to enter into a contract with Reinhardt Construction, totaling nearly $4.6 million for the construction of fire station number 2. The bid also included an additional $66,000 for concrete paving. City staff will now work with the contractor to negotiate a final construction contract for subsequent consideration by the City Council. The Marshall Public Library is reporting a strong turnout of youth taking part in their summer reading programs. Children's librarian Teresa Gazella tells us that 36 kids, along with their parents and guardians, took part in a dinosaur-themed program Monday morning, which saw participants walk through a hallway decorated as a cave with fossils and drawings. Gazella says the library's regular features are continuing during the summer, including the weekly STEAM story time on Thursdays at 5:30 that includes hands-on activities. She notes that this afternoon's activity will feature plants native to Missouri.
10: We have 50 purchased from the Native Plant Society of Missouri to give away to families to take home and plant. We will have quite a few different activities going on during that time. You can come by and make a thumbprint butterfly. You can make a solo cup hummingbird feeder and learn about seed dispersal and how bees collect pollen. And that goes from 5:30 to 6:30 on Thursday. And the following Thursday, we are going to have Ethan Regan from the Missouri Department of Conservation come out and teach us all about reptiles.
3: While this summer's programs are focused on dinosaurs, the theme will pause the week of the 4th of July to highlight America's 250th birthday.
10: I'm actually a really big fan of, well, American folklore and all countries' folklore. You can learn a lot about different civilizations and our own history. So we are going to be focusing on Paul Bunyan, John Henry, and then bringing in a lot of other folklore and fables from other countries during that week.
3: Details about the Marshall Public Library's programming are available on their website. It's linked with this story on our website, KMMO.com. 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I'm Kyle Hill.
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2: 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Partly sunny today with a 40% chance of showers. Not as warm with highs in the upper 70s. Northwest winds to 5 miles per hour. Mostly clear tonight, lows in the upper 50s. West winds to 5 miles per hour. On Friday, mostly sunny, highs in the mid-80s. Winds to 5 miles per hour. On Friday night, partly cloudy in the evening, then becoming mostly cloudy, lows in the low 60s. Winds to around 5 miles per hour in the evening, becoming light and variable by the morning. On Saturday, partly sunny, highs in the mid-80s, winds to 5 miles per hour. Saturday night, partly cloudy with a chance of showers and thunderstorms in the evening, then mostly cloudy with showers and thunderstorms likely after midnight, lows in the upper 60s. Chance of rain is 70%. On Sunday, a chance of thunderstorms, showers, highs around 80. Chance of rain, 90%. Sunday night, mostly cloudy. Chance of showers in the evening, lows in the upper 50s. Chance of rain is 50%. On Monday, partly cloudy, highs in the upper 70s, lows around 60. Currently, outside the KMMO studios on Highway 65 here in Marshall, 69 degrees with a 68% relative humidity, 5 mile per hour wind going to the northwest.
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13: Well, I thought, you know what, I'll go to law school just to shift gears and do something less stressful. 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
13: 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And then later on, guess what? 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
19: Cash hogs are expected to open mixed. Hello, I'm Brent Barnett with the Brownfield Commodity Open. The cash hog market has seen prices steady to mixed this week. Packer started the week showing some urgency in sourcing hogs, which helped keep chain movement active. Even with that support, supplies of market-ready animals remain large, keeping demand at the forefront. There are still some lingering questions about the strength of long-term export demand for U.S. pork, which continues to weigh on overall market sentiment. Pork values closed lower yesterday, down 80 cents at $94.77. Estimated hog slaughter was 476,000 head, up 15,000 on the week and up more than 17,000 on the year. Boxed beef was mixed at the close, with choice down 508 at $394.50, select up 41 cents at $377.26. I'm Brent Barnett with Brownfield.
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4: Taking a quick look at KMMO weather. Partly sunny today with a 40% chance of showers. Not as warm with highs in the upper 70s. Northwest winds to 5 miles per hour. Mostly clear tonight. Lows in the upper 50s. West winds to 5 miles per hour. On Friday, mostly sunny. Highs in the mid 80s. Winds to 5 miles per hour. Then Friday night, partly cloudy in the evening. Then becoming mostly cloudy. Lows in the low 60s. Winds to about 5 miles per hour in the evening. Becoming light and variable. Taking a quick look at our KMMO color weather radar, we do see some light rain currently in the Moberly, Jacksonville, Macon area, stretching all the way back across the Kansas line. This is nothing that hopefully will be turning into anything serious, just some rain, and that's all we really have to look at on the radar. We've got more music coming up in just a moment. 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
5: He returned to Washington just before dawn. I'm Dave Anthony, Fox News, where President Trump is facing pushback from the right and the left over the deal with Iran he signed digitally last night before leaving the G7 summit in France. Concerned it gives sanctions relief, unfreezes Iran's assets, and gives them a reconstruction fund.
6: It's not even comparable to the Obama deal. It's worse by a lot.
5: That's Democratic Senator Alyssa Slotkin on MS Now.
7: Louisiana Republican Senator Bill Cassidy also saying President Reagan is rolling over in his grave. Iran's nuclear ambitions were not curbed, and that they have learned that threatening the Strait of Hormuz works and will undoubtedly leverage it in the future.
5: But as Fox's Mark Meredith also reports from the White House, the president is pushing back hard.
7: President says this was also about the economy. He posted around 4:30 this morning, "These fools who think I haven't been tough enough on Iran when the stock market just hit a record high and oil prices are tumbling down are either jealous, bad people, or stupid."
5: The president insists he's preventing Iran from having nuclear weapons, and the deal reopens the Strait of Hormuz to oil and other shipping. And Fox's Trey Yingst reports from Tel Aviv.
8: The world is waiting to see if the Iranians will adhere to the agreement and if they are serious about these nuclear concessions as it relates to their program. Now, more broadly, the region is prepared for the possibility that this deal collapses. But at this moment, the president is touting the diplomatic success and what it will mean for the stock market and the oil market.
5: Oil is down about 4% now, and there is a rebound rally on Wall Street. The Dow's up more than 200 points. War Secretary Pete Hegseth is at a NATO meeting in Brussels telling allies it's shameful they did not help the U.S. during the Iran war, calling on them to do more securing Europe themselves.
9: Real military capabilities capable of deterring right here on the continent and taking the lead.
5: Hegseth says the Pentagon's reviewing U.S. troop presence in Europe. The first tropical storm in the Atlantic, Arthur, no longer a tropical storm, but it's still full of heavy rain, so flooding is a big concern from Louisiana to Mississippi to Alabama. 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
5: Back to Wall Street and the rebound from yesterday's sell-off. The Dow's getting back some of the losses, up 200 points. The NASDAQ is gaining 253. The S&P 500 adding 58 points. We mentioned oil prices down about 4%. Puts WTI back under $74 a barrel. There's another drop at the gas pump. AAA's national average for regular just under $4 a gallon. And while that is a buck higher than before the Iran conflict started, it's 57 cents cheaper than the price surge high last month. Now an update to the economy.
12: The fewer people signed up for unemployment benefits in the most recent report. New claims declined to 226,000 last week, down 4,000 from the previous week, though continuing claims, those remaining on benefits, rose to 1.8 million, an increase of 24,000, suggesting some people were taking longer to find a new position. That report is from the week of June 6th. Fed Chair Kevin Warsh wrapped up his first news conference assessing the labor markets as stable. He says the 3 to 6 month trend, which he considers more important than a 1 month report, is moving in a good direction. Ginny Coselda, Fox News.
5: There's a huge party going on in New York City, a championship parade starting now.
13: Hundreds of thousands of fans are gathered in Lower Manhattan to celebrate the New York Knicks and their 2026 NBA championship. Now, despite winning two titles in the early 70s, the Knicks have never held a ticker tape parade, which means today marks their first ever trip down the Canyon of Heroes. We see fans climbing on top of trees and traffic lights to try to catch a glimpse of the action. The parade culminating at City Hall, where New York City Mayor Zoran Mamdani will hand the team keys to the city in a ceremony emceed by longtime Knicks broadcaster Mike Breen. In Lower Manhattan, Tony Genualdo, Fox News.
5: Golf's U.S. Open is underway in New York's Long Island, but fog suspended play at Shinnecock Hills shortly after tee off for about 2 hours. I'm Dave Anthony. This is Fox News.
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4: The KMMO weather at 9:08. Partly sunny today with a 40% chance of showers. Not as warm with highs in the upper 70s. Northwest winds to about 5 miles per hour. Partly sunny with a 40% chance of showers. Not as warm with highs in the upper 70s. Northwest winds to about 5 miles per hour. Mostly clear tonight. Lows in the upper 50s. West winds to 5 miles per hour. On Friday, mostly sunny, highs in the mid-80s, winds to 5 miles per hour. And Friday night, partly cloudy in the evening, then becoming mostly cloudy, lows in the lower 60s, winds to 5 miles per hour in the evening, becoming light and variable by morning. On Saturday, partly sunny, highs in the mid-80s, winds to 5 miles per hour. Saturday night, partly cloudy, with a chance of showers and thunderstorms in the evening, then mostly cloudy, with showers and thunderstorms likely after midnight, lows in the upper 60s. Chance of rain is 70%. On Sunday, chance of thunderstorms and showers, highs around 80, chance of rain is 90%. Sunday night, mostly sunny, with a chance of showers in the evening, lows in the upper 50s. Chance of rain is 50%. Currently, outside our studios on Highway 65 here in Marshall, 69 degrees. We've got 66% relative humidity and a calm wind at 9:09.
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4: 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It's the Swap Shop, the region's most listened to and most talked about program. 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
1: Cash hogs are expected to open mixed. Hello, I'm Kellen Havikin with the Brownfield Commodity Open. In the cash hog market, processors started the week a bit more aggressive in their procurement efforts and are moving more numbers. Supplies of market-ready hogs are ample, which makes demand crucial. There are concerns about the strength of long-term demand for U.S. pork on the global market. Domestic demand could see a boost with summer grilling season in full swing and pork's competitive price in the retail space. The industry also continues to monitor the availability of market-ready hogs and hog weights. Pork values were lower, down 155 at 95.57. Butts and hams were sharply lower. Picnics, bellies, loins, and ribs were lower. Estimated hog slaughter was 485,000, head up 9,000 on the week and about 7,000 on the year. Box beef was sharply higher with solid demand for moderate offerings. Choice was 453 higher at 399.58 and select was 44 higher at 376.85. The choice select spread was 22.73. And taking a quick look at what's happening on the futures market, soybeans are higher on fund and technical selling. July soybeans are 5 higher at 11.35. August is 5.5 higher at 11.40. Corn is higher on fund and technical buying. July is 2.5 higher at 416.25. September is 2.5 higher at 425. The wheat complex is higher. Chicago July wheat is 12.75 higher at 608.75. Live and feeder cattle are lower on profit taking, looking ahead to this week's cattle on feed report and waiting for direct trade. August live cattle are down 30 at 248.90. August feeder cattle are down 22 at 366.65. And hogs are higher on oversold signal. There are ongoing concerns about demand. July lean hogs are 45 higher at 95.25. Follow Brownfield on Twitter at Brownfield. I'm Kellen Havikin for Brownfield. Protecting soybean yields this season. Bruce Stewart, Technical Service Manager with FMC, tells Brownfield producers should be on the lookout.
2: It'll be a pretty high year of insect pressure in soybeans this year just because we're having so much late planted soybeans.
1: Stewart says farmers are looking for efficient one-pass products to control multiple pests, and Elevist can maximize return on investment.
2: It does hit the caterpillars like soybean potworms, green clover worms, soybean loopers. It also has some activity on stink bugs, very effective against grasshoppers and also very effective against Japanese beetle if you have those. Kind of bringing both of those together in one product really makes sense and hits on those three components about being broad spectrum, good knockdown, and then also that residual performance.
1: To learn more, visit your FMC retailer or elevist.ag.fmc.com.
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6: Turning to KMMO weather at 9:23, partly sunny today with a 40% chance of showers, not as warm with highs in the upper 70s, northwest winds to about 5 miles per hour. Mostly clear tonight, lows in the upper 50s, with west winds to about 5 miles per hour. On Friday, mostly sunny, highs in the mid 80s, winds to about 5 miles per hour. Friday night, partly cloudy in the evening, then becoming mostly cloudy, lows in the lower 60s. Winds to 5 miles per hour in the evening, becoming light and variable by morning. Currently, 70 degrees in Mexico, 71 degrees in Colombia, 68 degrees in Blackwater, and currently outside our KMMO studios on Highway 65 in Marshall, it's 70 degrees and partly cloudy. We've got a 66% reading of the relative humidity, and we have calm winds.
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0: 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Thank you for coming by and sticking around. 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It's the KMMO Action Auction this Saturday from 8 to noon. And it's now time for our rummage sale roundup, going over what we've been advised of going on, yard sales, garage sales, those types of things going on this weekend in the Marshall area. First up is it's an estate sale, 403 North Walnut Street in Sweet Springs. It's on today. It's not. It's on tomorrow and Saturday from 9 a.m. to whenever. It just says two question mark. They're going to have numerous items and collectibles. And another estate sale going on Friday from Friday, Saturday, and Sunday from 8 a.m. to question mark. Wonder if these are related. At 410 East Slater Street in Marshall, they're going to have a motorcycle, a riding John Deere mower, a grill, a fridge, and much more. Going on Friday and Saturday from 8 a.m. to 6 p.m. on Friday, 8 a.m. to 2 p.m. on Saturday at 1016 South Ann Drive in Marshall, a rummage sale. They'll have household items, Saline County items, adult clothes, official records of Civil War set, movies, books, and a lot of things that are going to be free. That's at 1016 South Ann Drive here in Marshall. And also going on at 17625 Highway YY and 21217 160th Road in Marshall, a garage sale a Friday and Saturday, Friday from 1 p.m. to 6 p.m., Saturday from 8 a.m. to noon. They got a push mower, windows, joiner, milter saw, landscape bricks, home decor, ladies and girls clothing, shoes, books, five bed frames, desks, dressers, a toilet, garage door, chairs, TVs, treadmill, and lots of miscellaneous items. We'll be right back in just a couple of minutes. The Swap Shop is on its way on Real Radio KMMO.
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3: Corn, soybeans, cattle, and hogs are lower. I'm Kellen Havikin with a Brownfield Commodity Market Update. 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Stein Seed Company is right there with them. Stein has yield. Soybeans are lower on fund and technical selling. The USDA reported sales of soybeans to China and unknown destinations for the upcoming marketing year, and the market continues to monitor crop development weather. July soybeans 5.5 lower at 11.26.5. August is 5 lower at 11.31.75. Corn is lower on fund and technical selling. Export demand for corn has been solid. The USDA reported a sale of corn to Mexico for the 2026-27 marketing year, and the market continues to monitor crop development weather. July corn is down 4 at 4.17. The September contract is 4.25 lower at 5.25.25. The wheat complex is mixed on spread trade. Excessive heat in Europe is expected to reduce yields and could tighten global supplies. July Chicago wheat is 4.75 lower at 6.08. In Minneapolis, July wheat is up 2 at 6.27. And in Kansas City, July wheat is down 2.25 at 6.50.25. Live and feeder cattle are lower, position scoring ahead of this afternoon's cattle on feed report and waiting for direct trade. August live cattle are down 60 at 248.25. October is down 40 at 241.45. August feeder cattle are down 85 at 366.57. September is 87 lower at 367.77. Hogs are pressured by ongoing demand uncertainties. Export sales were down significantly, and that included a marketing year low. July lean hogs are 5 lower at 94.60. August is 22 lower at 96.27. I'm Kellen Havikin for Brownfield.
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0: 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And also, you're limited to 3 items and 1 phone number per phone call. Let's go ahead and get started. You're on the swap shop. Good morning.
6: Good morning. Today I have... 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She's looking for a recliner and a couch. 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
0: And where are you calling from?
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0: All right, caller number one leading off today from Marshall, 660-815-3530. 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If you have one available, give him a call, 660-815-3530, again in Marshall. Let's see who else we've got on the phone this morning. You're on the swap shop. Good morning.
7: Okay, I'm calling from Sedalia, and I have the brand-new Walmart roaster oven. 120 volts, 68Z, 4 inches deep, 17 and a half inch cooking by the reasonable width for that. It is very handy. 2 8 inch pie tins, 2 8 inch cake tins, meatloaf, 10 to 12 pound bird, or you can bake beans in it or anything like this. It's a little bit bigger on your counter or wherever you store it. It's just too big for me because I have arthritis, and I want $25 for it. I have 9 assorted planters, bases, flats, and bowls. They come in the 1950s green braided glass, milk glass, and ceramic. $1.50 for the little ones, $3.50 for the 17-incher. 660-619-3027.
0: Caller number 2 this morning from Sedalia, 660-619-3027. She's got a Walmart roaster oven for sale and also 9 planters, vases, plants, and or bowls. Once again in Sedalia, 660-619-3027. 3027. All right, let's see who's on the phone now. You're on the Swap Shop. Good morning.
8: Good morning. I would like to sell some eggs. My grandson brought me some more hens. I had a plenty, and they won't, none of them slow down. So I'm kind of overloaded. I'll take $1 a dozen for as many as you want. And if anybody has extra egg cartons, I would take those. My number is 660-815-1857.
0: And where are you calling from?
8: I'm in the Nelson area. I'm just actually south and east of Stuckey's.
0: All right. Caller number 3, calling us from the Nelson area, 660-815-1857. She's looking to sell some eggs. Give her a call if you want an omelet, 660-815-1857, once again in Nelson. Okay, we got some more callers, so let's keep this rolling right along. You're on the Swap Shop. Good morning.
9: Yes, sir. I'm calling from Franklin, Missouri.
0: Okay.
9: Can you hear me?
0: Yeah, I can hear you.
9: Yeah. Oh, okay. I have a PowerFit vibrating workout machine that does all the work, and this goes out to younger men, younger women, middle-aged men, middle-aged women, older. If you never tried this thing, you fall in love with it. And I could give you more information what all it does. That's my first item I have for sale. And my second item, I still have those collectible wine glasses.
0: Okay.
9: Okay, and then my third item, I still have that lab trap for sale. And lots of miscellaneous. Way too much to mention.
0: All right, your phone number?
9: Okay, it's 660-621-0462. So pretty please call me, and I'll give you more information about all of it.
0: Caller number 4 this morning in Franklin, 660-621-0462. He's looking to sell some collectible wine glasses and a PowerFit workout machine. We're going to step away, take a break. We'll be right back in a moment on the Swap Shop on KMMO.
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0: 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Seth Coburn in the Morning Show with the Swap Shop, the region's most listened to and most talked about program. If you want to to get online and or get on the air, and if you have something to buy, sell, or trade, now is a great time to give us a call, 886-5666, toll free, 800-727-566. Let's head back to the phone. You're on the Swap Shop. Good morning.
14: Good morning. Yes, my daughter is looking for a play yard, a children's play yard. It snaps together, and you can give me a call at 815-2760.
0: Ma'am, could you repeat that number, please?
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0: And where are you calling from?
14: Marshall.
0: All right, caller number 5 today from Marshall. She's looking for the children's play yard. Give her a call, 660-815-2760. Once again, from Marshall. Let's head back to the phones and see who else we've got on the phones this morning. Good morning. You're on the Swap Shop.
15: Yes, I'm calling from Marshall. My number is 660-815-3104. And I'm looking for anybody who has old appliances or metal or recycling of any type to be picked up. And I'm looking for any landlords with rental houses in Marshall, Missouri. And then I have for sale a pair of black winter insulated Carhartt bibs. They're $175 new, and I'll take $40 for mine. They're in like new condition. Call for more information at 660-815-3104.
0: All right, caller number 6 today from Marshall, 660-815-3104. She's looking for recyclables and also a rental house in Marshall, and she's looking to sell a pair of 2X men's bib, black bib overalls. If you're interested in any of that, or if you have any of those items, give her a call, 660-815-3104 in Marshall. Let's see who's next. You're on the Swap Shop. Good morning. You're on the Swap Shop. Good morning.
16: 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I am still looking for a small camper, like a maybe 20 foot or less, self-contained, but not really interested in a pop-up camper. 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
3: 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I'm Kellen Havikin with a Brownfield Commodity Market Update. 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At Stein Seed Company, they have decades of dedicated research to developing seed that allows you to farm the way you want to farm. Stein has yield. Soybeans are lower on fund and technical selling. The USDA reported sales of soybeans to China and unknown destinations for the current marketing year. July soybeans are 7.25 lower at 11.24¾. Corn is lower on fund and technical selling, and the market continues to monitor crop development weather. July corn is 4.25 lower at 4.16¾. Live and feeder cattle are lower, position scoring ahead of this afternoon's cattle on feed report. August live cattle down 82 at 248.80. August feeder cattle are down 85 at 366.57. Lean hogs are mixed on spread trade with ongoing demand uncertainties. July is down 7 cents at 94.57. I'm Callan Havikin for Brownfield.
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0: 9:50, Seth Coburn, we're back on the Swap Shop. Let's head straight to the phones. You're on the Swap Shop. Good morning. Good morning, you're on the Swap Shop.
25: Good morning. I got some fried rabbits for sale at a live address, 660-886-5228. Thank you.
0: Where are you calling from?
25: From Marshall.
0: All right, caller caller number 9 today from Marshall, 660-886-5228. He's got some fryer rabbits for sale. Give him a call in Marshall, 660-886-5228. Let's see who else we've got on the phone this morning. Good morning. You're on Swap Shop.
26: Yeah, I have a cutting torch, the gauges, the bottles, the whole works. 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
0: Caller
26: and
0: number...
26: Can I make a suggestion?
0: Yes, sir.
26: You do too much advertising and less talking on the phone.
0: Well, sir,
26: 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Thank you very much.
0: We understand that and we apologize that, but we do the best we can. Calling from Franklin today. He's looking to sell a cutting torch, 660-621-4544. 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
0: 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Once again, if you're interested in that, and who wouldn't be, call him in Slater, 660-631-0564. 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
10: A warning to Iran. I'm Dave Anthony, Fox News. If they don't comply with the just-signed agreement with the U.S., War Secretary Pete Hegseth tells reporters in Belgium they are
11: prepared to restart if we need to. We prefer not to, but we are prepared and postured to.
10: And he says the U.S. military could blockade Iran's ports again in addition to the bombing. Hegseth is there for a NATO meeting where the War Secretary told allies it's shameful they didn't help the U.S. with the war in Iran, calling on them to do more to secure their own region in Europe. This as President Trump faces criticism from both sides in Congress over the Iran deal. Democratic Senator Lisa Slotkin tells MS Now it's worse than the Obama-era nuclear agreement the president canceled in his first term.
12: By a lot, by about $300 billion and a bunch of vague language. So I have a real concern.
10: Republican Senator Ted Cruz says history teaches that giving billions of dollars to theocratic lunatics who want to murder us is a bad idea. But the president insists Iran will get no American money and the deal will prevent Iran from getting a nuclear weapon. He posted on Truth Social this morning, the fools who think he hasn't been tough enough on Iran are either jealous, stupid, or bad people. We got a Supreme Court ruling this morning.
12: Whether or not you could go after someone who you discovered was a habitual drug user, in this case marijuana, and that disqualify them from owning or possessing a gun. The court has got a unanimous opinion, essentially. There are all kinds of factions and concurrences, but nobody's dissenting here, saying that the prosecution of this individual or going after this individual based on his drug usage and gun ownership violates the Second Amendment.
10: Fox's Shannon Bream, one of the five men arrested in the plot the FBI thwarted to attack the UFC event on the White House lawn Sunday night, goes to court today in Missouri. Daniel Eskridge.
13: Investigators tell Fox the alleged plan was to use drones with explosives to hit buildings near the event, which would force a mass evacuation, steer crowds towards a pre-staged sniper team. A, quote, second wave was allegedly planning to storm the White House gate.
10: That's Fox's David Spunt. 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
10: Ukraine has gone on the counterattack again in the war with Russia with a big attack in Moscow.
3: Scores of Ukrainian drones swarmed the Russian capital in the early hours of the morning. Ukraine claims to have hit an oil refinery in the city for the second time this week. Reporters on the ground saw flames and plumes of smoke over the densely populated district of Moscow where the refinery is located. The regional governor says 16 people were injured in today's attacks. Ukrainian President Volodymyr Zelensky called the strikes a totally fair response to Russian attacks. Jonathan Savage, Fox News.
10: In Washington, D.C., a Democrat has conceded defeat in the race for mayor, Kenyon McDuffie, which would pave the way for Denise Lewis-George, a socialist, to be Democratic nominee, expected to win easily in D.C. in November.
16: As mayor, I will work with anyone who makes D.C. safer, but I will also stand up to Trump and anyone who targets our neighbors.
10: There's a scandal in a race for Congress in Oklahoma.
17: Jackson Lawmeyer ends his campaign a day after qualifying for an August runoff against State Rep Mark Tedford in their House Republican primary in Tulsa. He's married with five kids, pastor of the Sheridan Church with 1,700 members in Tulsa and Oklahoma City. The Daily Mail on Sunday had published a story about thousands of text messages exchanged with a former Miss Oklahoma who worked on his campaign. In one writing, "I enjoyed those lips." President Trump on Monday reaffirmed his endorsement for Lawmeyer. He's the founder of Pastors for Trump, but switched his endorsement to Mark Tedford. Chris Foster, Fox News.
10: There's a huge celebration now in New York City, the Knicks NBA Victory Parade. Fox's Tanya J. Powers is there.
18: It is a sea of blue and orange down here. Millions expected to line the streets of the Canyon of Heroes all the way up to City Hall, where there will be a ceremony at noon.
10: It's the first Knicks championship in 53 years. On Wall Street, the Dow's up 245 points as oil prices go down 3%. I'm Dave Anthony. This is Fox News.
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24: Quarter.
0: Taking a look at KMMO weather at 10:06. Partly sunny today with a 40% chance of showers. Not as warm with highs in the upper 70s. Northwest winds to 5 miles per hour. Mostly clear tonight, lows in the upper 50s, west winds to 5 miles per hour. Tonight, mostly clear, lows in the upper 50s, west winds to around 5 miles per hour. Mostly sunny on Friday, highs in the mid-80s, winds to 5 miles per hour. Friday night, partly cloudy in the evening, then becoming mostly cloudy, lows in the low 60s, winds to about 5 miles per hour in the evening, becoming light and variable by morning. On Saturday, partly sunny, highs in the mid-80s, winds to 5 miles per hour. Partly cloudy Saturday night, chance of showers and thunderstorms in the evening, then mostly cloudy with showers and thunderstorms likely after midnight, lows in the upper 60s. Chance of rain is 70%. Chance of thunderstorms on Sunday, showers, highs around 80, chance of rain is 90%. Mostly cloudy Sunday night with a chance of showers in the evening, lows in the upper 50s with a chance of rain at 50%. Currently we have another band of clouds that's spreading some rain across the northern part of the state. We're looking right now, it's stretching all the way from Kansas easterly to past Madison and Paris, heading towards Mexico, traveling to the east, and we'll keep you apprised. There is some rain in those areas, nothing major at this point, maybe a little bit of heavy rain in Higbee and Clark, and heading towards Glasgow. So if you're in those areas, if you want to stay inside, probably be a good bet. We'll be updating this as the morning goes along on Real Radio KMMO.
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4: Corn, soybeans, and hogs are lower. Cattle are mixed. I'm Kellen Habikin with a Brownfield Commodity Market Update. Speed wins. That's why Stein is focused on delivering higher yielding genetics faster than the competition, and why Stein released more new Enlist D3 lines than any other company. Stein has yield. Soybeans are lower on fund and technical selling. The USDA reported sales of soybeans to China and unknown destinations. July soybeans are 9, lower at 11.23. Corn is mostly lower on fund and technical selling. Export demand for corn has been solid. The USDA reported a sale of corn to Mexico for the 2026-27 marketing year. The July contract is 4.25 lower at 4.16¾. Live and feeder cattle are mixed. Position scoring ahead of this afternoon's cattle on feed report. August live cattle are down 50 at 248.35. Feeder cattle are 105 higher at 368.47. Hogs are mixed on spread trade. July lean hogs are unchanged at 94.65. I'm Kellen Havikin for Brownfield.
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7: 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I guess we've been getting some phone calls around here, enjoying the way that the swap shop is going, and I appreciate all the great words, because I plan on doing this forever after all. 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
1: 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Partly sunny with a 40% chance of showers, not as warm with highs in the upper 70s today. Northwest winds to 5 miles per hour. Tonight mostly clear, lows in the upper 50s, west winds to about 5 miles per hour. On Friday mostly sunny, highs in the mid 80s, winds to 5 miles per hour. Friday night, partly cloudy in the evening, then becoming mostly cloudy. Lows in the low 60s, winds to 5 miles per hour in the evening, becoming light and variable by morning. Currently, we have a band of storms, a band of rain clouds that stretches all the way from the Kansas line to out beyond Ladonia and Perry Center out in those areas. We do have some rain in the areas of Miami, Brunswick, Glasgow, Higbee, Marshall, Clark. We're actually seeing rain outside our windows right now. So if you are in those areas, the rain will pass. It's moving to the east, and we'll keep you updated on it as we go along on Real Radio KMMO.
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2: Real Radio KMMO, turning to KMMO weather at 1040. Partly sunny today with a 40% chance of showers. Not as warm with highs in the upper 70s. Northwest winds to 5 miles per hour. Mostly clear tonight, lows in the upper 50s, west winds to 5 miles per hour. On Friday, mostly sunny, highs in the mid-80s, winds to 5 miles per hour. Friday night, partly cloudy in the evening, then becoming mostly cloudy, lows in the low 60s, winds to 5 miles per hour in the evening, becoming light and variable by the morning. Partly sunny on Saturday, highs in the mid-50s, winds to 5 miles per hour. Saturday night, partly cloudy with a chance of showers and thunderstorms in the evening. Then mostly cloudy with showers and thunderstorms likely after midnight. Lows in the upper 60s. Chance of rain is 70%. On Sunday, chance of thunderstorms, showers, highs in the low, highs around 80. Chance of rain is 90%. Sunday night, mostly cloudy. A chance of showers in the evening. Lows in the upper 50s with a chance of rain at 50%. Currently outside our studios on Highway 65 here in Marshall, 67 degrees and cloudy. And we have humidity of 76%. You can hear the thunder coming through. Winds to the northwest at 4 miles per hour. We do have a band of rain which currently stretches back across the state line into Kansas to the west and to the east out beyond Mexico and that area, Centralia, Hallsville. Those areas are seeing some rain right now. This storm will continue to move to the east, moving at about 38 miles per hour, and we will be updating you throughout the day here on Real Radio KMMO.
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1: 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Stein has yield. Soybeans are lower on fund and technical selling. The market continues to monitor crop development weather. July soybeans are 11 and a quarter lower at 1120 and three quarters. Corn is mostly lower on fund and technical selling and continues to monitor crop development weather. July corn is 4.5 lower at 416.5. Live and feeder cattle are mixed, position squaring ahead of this afternoon's cattle on feed report. August live cattle are down 50 at 248.35. August feeder cattle are 57 higher at 368. And hogs are mixed on spread trade with ongoing demand uncertainties. July lean hogs are 22 higher at 94.87. I'm Kellen Havikin for Brownfield.
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5: Turning to KMMO weather at 10:54, partly sunny today with a 40% chance of showers. Not as warm with highs in the upper 70s. Northwest winds to 5 miles per hour. Mostly clear. Lows in the upper 50s. West winds to 5 miles per hour tonight. Mostly sunny on Friday. Highs in the mid 80s. Winds to 5 miles per hour. Friday night, partly cloudy in the evening, then becoming mostly cloudy. Lows in the low 60s. Winds to about 5 miles per hour in the evening, then becoming light and variable by morning. Partly sunny on Saturday, highs in the mid-80s, winds to 5 miles per hour. Saturday night, partly cloudy with a chance of showers and thunderstorms in the evening, then mostly cloudy with showers and thunderstorms likely after midnight. Lows in the upper 60s, chance of rain 70%. Chance of thunderstorms on Sunday, showers, highs around 80, chance of rain is 80%. Mostly cloudy Sunday night, chance of showers in the evening, lows in the upper 50s with a chance of rain at 50%. Currently it is 66 degrees outside our KMMO studios on Highway 65 here in Marshall. We are experiencing rain throughout the area. We've got some rain clouds that are stretching all the way across the state line into Kansas and further east to the St. Louis area. So right now we do see some rain currently in the Centralia area, Clark, Fayette, Glasgow, Slater, Arrow Rock, and of course here in Marshall we're getting rain outside looking out on the parking lot. And currently the temperature is 66 degrees, 77% relative humidity, and a 2 mile per hour wind to the west.
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13: The first tankers crossed the strait. I'm Carmen Roberts, Fox News.
14: Last night, 12.5 million barrels of oil went through the Strait of Hormuz. That is a high since the beginning of the conflict.
13: Vice President J.D. Vance talking to reporters at the White House a short time ago as tankers began passing through the strait. And just hours after President Trump and Iran's president electronically signed a deal intended to end the war, three Saudi super tankers loaded with millions of barrels of crude oil passed through the strait, a key test of global oil supplies. And with that, crude prices continued to slide. U.S. crude down almost 3% at $74.61 a barrel. Gas prices also following suit, falling to less than $4 a gallon for the first time since March. President Trump posting on social media, the oil is flowing, stock markets are soaring, prices are dropping. You're welcome. As for the military portion, Vice President Vance says the U.S. is honoring its side of the deal, as is Iran.
14: On the military side, the Iranians for the second night in a row did not shoot at any ships in the Strait of Hormuz. So far, they are honoring their end of the commitment.
13: And that deal is drawing criticism, though, from both sides of the aisle. Republican Senator John Cornyn and Democratic Senator Chris Coons expressing their concerns.
15: There's nothing to stop the regime from beginning to block the Strait of Hormuz again.
16: What a colossal strategic failure. Literally everything that President Trump said he was trying to accomplish with this war has failed to accomplish.
13: A Fox News poll shows the majority of Americans don't believe Iran will stick to the deal. And the Supreme Court rules in favor of a Texas man who says it's not a crime for marijuana users to have guns. Unanimous decision, justices ruled that the law barring guns from anyone who uses drugs illegally violates the Second Amendment. 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
17: 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Just click listen, then swipe right and hear the latest news updates on your time. 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
13: The Barack Obama Presidential Library opens to the public tomorrow. Fox's Garrett Tenney has more from Chicago.
20: Not only is it the most expensive at around $850 million, it's also the largest, covering 19 acres on the city's south side. It includes an NBA-sized basketball court, a branch of the Chicago Public Library, a playground, vegetable garden, and green space for the community. But for a lot of folks in this community, it's also bringing concerns of gentrification and higher rents. This project was a massive undertaking, but after almost 5 years of construction, some of the subcontractors who helped build it say they are facing bankruptcy over millions of dollars in unpaid work, not from the Obama Foundation, but from the project's construction manager, which tells Fox Digital it is committed to working through any outstanding issues.
13: In D.C., Democratic Socialist Janice Lewis-Jones is on a glide path to becoming Washington's first socialist mayor. The D.C. council member dominated the mayoral primary, easily defeating nine competitors, including Kenyon McDuffie, who conceded today. And fans of the New York Knicks are rallying in the Big Apple to honor the NBA champions with a parade.
21: The New York Knicks ticker tape parade is a celebration of the 2026 NBA championship win. But it's also a celebration of Knicks past and present. The Knicks won two titles in the early 70s, but have never had a parade up the Canyon of Heroes. Here at the base of Broadway, you can see current stars like Finals MVP Jalen Brunson, Karl-Anthony Towns, and Game 4 hero OG Anunoby. But you can also see former Knicks greats like Bernard King, John Starks, and Larry Johnson. And also Walt Clyde Frazier, who never got to experience a parade when he earned his two rings. The confetti pouring down as fans experience a first-of-its-kind celebration that will surely last a lifetime. In Lower Manhattan, Tony Genualdo, Fox News.
13: And I'm Carmen Robertson. This is Fox News.
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5: Sedalia. Turning to KMMO weather at 11:08, a brand new forecast in partly sunny with a 40% chance of showers, not as warm with highs in the upper 70s, northwest winds to 5 miles per hour. Mostly clear tonight, lows in the upper 50s, west winds to about 5 miles per hour in the evening, becoming light and variable by the morning. On Friday, sunny, highs in the mid-80s, winds to 5 miles per hour in the afternoon. Friday night, partly cloudy, lows in the mid-60s, winds to about 5 miles per hour in the evening, becoming light and variable by the morning. On Saturday, mostly sunny, highs in the mid-80s, winds to about 5 miles per hour, partly cloudy Saturday night in the evening, then becoming mostly cloudy, a chance of thunderstorms and a chance of showers in the evening, then showers after midnight, lows in the mid-60s. Chance of rain is 90%. On Sunday, a chance of thunderstorms, showers, locally heavily rainfall possible in the morning, highs around 80. Chance of rain is 100%. On Sunday night, chance of showers in the evening, mostly cloudy, lows in the low 60s, chance of rain is 50%. Currently outside our studios here on Highway 65 in Marshall, it's 66 degrees, 82% relative humidity. We have a wind speed of 5 miles per hour to the northwest.
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3: Taking a quick look at KMMO weather at 11:23, partly sunny with a 40% chance of showers today. Not as warm, with highs in the upper 70s. Northwest winds to 5 miles per hour. Mostly clear tonight, lows in the upper 50s, west winds to 5 miles per hour in the evening, becoming light and variable by midnight. Sunny, highs in the mid-80s on Friday, winds to 5 miles per hour by the afternoon. On Friday night, partly cloudy, lows in the mid-60s, winds to 5 miles per hour in the evening, becoming light and variable by the morning. Taking a quick look at the radar, we have a band of rain that's going through the area. Currently, it's at 68 miles an hour, moving easterly. It's over the Boonville, Columbia, Fulton areas, and is heading off. And also, it's kind of dissipating. We've got light rain. A couple areas, especially over the Columbia area, we've got a little bit more heavy rain. But it is dissipating and moving to the east and to the south of us in the Arcola, Pleasant Hope, and Greenfield, Lamar areas, also showing rain. Moving to the east, and that should be dissipating in the immediate future. So we'll keep you advised on those as the day goes on Real Radio KMMO.
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9: Thank you, Seth, and good morning. A Centralia teenager has died and two other people seriously injured after a collision last night just west of the city. And a Lexington man has pled guilty to multiple felonies involving the exploitation of children. Details on these stories and more coming up.
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9: 58. A Centralia teenager has died and two other people seriously injured in a collision last night just west of the city. The Missouri State Highway Patrol says a vehicle driven by the 17-year-old failed to stop at the stop sign as he went west on Gaino Chance Road at Route 124. Troopers report that at around 9:45, the vehicle entered the intersection, causing an SUV driven by a 28-year-old Columbia woman to swerve to avoid a collision. However, her SUV struck the rear driver's side of the other vehicle, causing that Centralia vehicle to overturn several times and eject the driver. The two drivers, as well as a passenger in the Centralia vehicle, were taken to a Columbia hospital where the Centralia driver was pronounced deceased an hour later. Social media accounts for the Centralia Panthers basketball and football programs have named the deceased as Hunter Hull, who would have been a senior this fall. Hull was a member of both teams, as well as the traveling basketball team JC Elite. That team said in their post that Hull, quote, brought so much energy, dedication, and heart to the basketball court, and his love for the game touched all who knew him. The Columbia woman and Hull's passenger, who was also identified as one of his teammates, continue to receive treatment for their serious injuries. A Lexington man has pled guilty to multiple felonies involving the exploitation of children. Lafayette County Prosecuting Attorney Kristen Hilbrenner announced that 44-year-old Jose Zuniga of Lexington pled guilty on June 1st to four counts of statutory sodomy, four counts of sexual exploitation of a child, and one count of possession of child pornography. Charges were filed in February of 2025 after law enforcement had notified that the defendant possibly possessed child pornography. Prosecutors say that material was discovered after a search warrant was served on the defendant's residence. Investigators say they then identified a child in some of the images and video, and the child disclosed during a forensic interview that she had been photographed by the defendant. Per the plea agreement, Zuniga was sentenced to a total of 50 years in the State Department of Corrections, with him being statutorily required to serve at least 85% of the sentence prior to being eligible for parole. The Saline County Sheriff's Office is seeking to make individual tablets available for inmates at the county's Justice Center. One bid was received by the Saline County Commission during their meeting yesterday morning. Deputy Sheriff Richard Miller told commissioners the new system would allow the jail to better monitor communications between inmates and the outside world.
5: They're going to help us have better jail security. Right now, each pod has TVs in each pod, and we found that through the apps, they can, like Disney, they get on and try to message out, but we can't see these messages. The biggest thing is each one will get a tablet. It'll be their tablet, and it'll be locked down through the company, where they can't get any outside communication from somebody or send out any communications that we don't know about.
9: Miller added that the tablets would also provide digital access to a law library.
5: They'll have the law library on them. They'll be able to get rid of the law library in another room. They're expensive. The inmates damage when they rip the pages out for whatever nefarious purposes they like to use them for. But now these tablets will have those on. Can access them on time and be up to date on our statutory obligations and provide them to the law library.
9: Commissioners took the loan bid from HomeWave under advisement. Also yesterday, the commission approved the hiring of a new deputy for the road division of the sheriff's office and authorized collector Cindy Sims to hire a seasonal worker to scan documents received as part of applications for the senior tax credit. Sedalia officials say the work is done, but additional inspections are needed before the Washington Avenue Bridge over the Union Pacific Railroad can finally reopen to traffic. The latest change order for the project was adopted at Monday's council meeting, extending the completion date to September 30th. City Administrator Matthew Wirt says the extension will allow engineers HDR to perform additional inspection services at no additional cost.
11: The work was finished up last Friday evening. We had been concerned about, as they sandblasted and painted, that they might find more rust or corrosion. So we were very fortunate that they didn't find any further rust or corrosion, and the painting is complete. So we are working with the engineer to have our final inspection, which they also have to work with a flagging crew for the railroad, so they have to get all of that coordinated.
9: Wirt says those services will include an ultrasound test of 28 pins installed on the bridge nearly 40 years ago. A specific date for the inspection and potential reopening is not yet confirmed. 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I'm Kyle Hill.
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8: Turning to KMMO weather at 11:37, partly sunny today, 40% chance of showers, not as warm with highs in the upper 70s, northwest winds to 5 miles per hour. Tonight, mostly clear, lows in the upper 50s, west winds to 5 miles per hour in the evening, becoming light and variable by midnight. On Friday, sunny, highs in the mid-80s, winds to 5 miles per hour in the afternoon. Partly cloudy Friday night, lows in the mid-60s, winds to 5 miles per hour in the evening, becoming light and variable. Saturday, mostly sunny, highs in the mid-80s, winds to 5 miles per hour. Saturday night, partly cloudy in the evening and then becoming mostly cloudy. A chance of thunderstorms and a chance of showers in the evening, then showers after midnight, lows in the mid-60s. Chance of rain is 90%. On Sunday, a chance of thunderstorms, showers, locally heavy rainfall possible in the morning, highs around 80. Chance of rain is near 100%. On Sunday night, chance of showers in the evening, mostly cloudy, lows in the low 60s, chance of rain is 50%. Currently 76 degrees in Versailles, 73 degrees in Clinton, 63 degrees in Sweet Springs, and outside our studios here on Highway 65 in Marshall, it's 66 degrees, cloudy, and light rainfall at Real Radio KMMO.
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2: 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Stein has yield. 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The market continues to monitor crop development weather. June soybeans are down 11 at 11.21. Corn is mostly lower on fund and technical selling. The market continues to monitor crop development weather. July corn is down 5 3/4 at 4.15 1/4. Live and feeder cattle are mixed position squaring ahead of this afternoon's cattle on feed report. August live cattle are down 105 at 247.80. August feeder cattle are 35 higher at 367.77. And hogs are mixed on spread trade with ongoing demand uncertainties. July lean hogs are 2 cents lower at 94.62. I'm Kellen Havikin for Brownfield. Protecting soybean yields this season. Bruce Stewart, Technical Service Manager with FMC, tells Brownfield producers should be on the lookout.
3: It'll be a pretty high year of insect pressure in soybeans this year just because we're having so much late planted soybeans.
2: Stewart says farmers are looking for efficient one-pass products to control multiple pests, and Elevist can maximize return on investment.
3: It does hit the caterpillars like soybean podworms, green clover worms, soybean loopers. It also has some activity on stink bugs, very effective against grasshoppers and also very effective against Japanese beetle if you have those. Kind of bringing both of those together in one product really makes sense and hits on those three components about being broad spectrum, good knockdown, and then also that residual performance.
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14: 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Only five players are under par in this first round at Shinnecock Hills, and they happen to all be tied for the lead. Ludvig Oberg, Patrick Reed, Sam Burns, Sam Stevens, and Ben James are all one under. Stevens the furthest along. He is through 12 holes. There was a two-hour delay early this morning because of fog. Oberg and Burns teed off on 10. They're now making the turn. Reed is through 8. James, who made his PGA Tour professional debut last week at the Canadian Open, is through 7 holes. Former U.S. Open winner Rory McIlroy, even par, one back as he makes the turn. Scottie Scheffler with a bogey at 6, dropping to 1 over. Scheffler now 2 back. I'm Ted Emmerich, Westwood One Sports.
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7: Taking a quick look at KMMO weather at 11:55, partly sunny today with a 40% chance of showers, highs in the upper 70s, northwest winds to 5 miles per hour. Mostly clear tonight, lows in the upper 50s, winds to 5 miles per hour in the evening, becoming light and variable by morning. Friday morning, sunny, highs in the mid-80s on Friday, winds to 5 miles per hour in the afternoon. Friday night, partly cloudy, lows in the mid-60s, winds to 5 miles per hour in the evening, becoming light and variable by midnight. Currently, 75 degrees in Ashland, 68 degrees in Nevada, 70 degrees in Hale, and currently outside our KMMO studios on Highway 65 here in Marshall, 65 degrees and cloudy on Real Radio KMMO.
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13: Israel's not happy. I'm Carmen Roberts, Fox News. The U.S. and Iran have signed an agreement to end the war, but Israeli Prime Minister Netanyahu is distancing himself from that deal, which he was not party to. Vice President J.D. Vance responding at a White House press conference a short time ago.
14: That's not reflective of the conversations that I've had with him, but maybe he's saying something to somebody else that he's not saying to me.
13: Israeli leaders point out the interim deal does not resolve any of the war goals declared by the U.S. and Israel because it delays discussion of Iran's nuclear program. But the vice president says,
14: if I was in the cabinet of the Israeli government, I might not be attacking the only powerful ally that I have anywhere left in the entire world.
13: And adding,
14: the problem for Israel is not Donald J. Trump. And anybody in Israel who thinks their biggest problem is the president of the United States needs to wake up and smell the reality of the situation.
13: And the vice president also told reporters the U.S. Navy has allowed more than a dozen ships to the Iranian ports after lifting a blockade, and tankers are sailing through the Strait of Hormuz again. And with that, crude oil prices are down about 2% at $75 a barrel. And one of the five suspects in the terror plot against the UFC Freedom 250 event at the White House was in court today.
15: Five are behind bars. Authorities looking for more, given that they discovered a group chat with 23 people. People currently in custody facing those charges: Tyson Proper from Ohio, Brian Roa and Michael Thomas from California, Daniel Eskiz from Missouri, who appears before a judge for a detention hearing this morning, Abraham Alvarez from Nebraska, who overstayed his visa in 2001.
13: Fox's David Spunt at the Justice Department. Investigators say the men plan to use drones to attack the event and use snipers to shoot fleeing audience members. 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
13: The Supreme Court limits the use of a gun law used to prosecute Hunter Biden, and the court sided with a Texas man for that ruling.
23: The Supreme Court rules unanimously. Ali Daniel Hamani's Second Amendment gun rights were violated by a federal law banning gun possession by illegal drug users. The ruling does not invalidate the law, but says it's too broad, allowing occasional drug users in with addicts or people who are currently intoxicated. Hamani was indicted after federal agents found a 9mm pistol and marijuana during a search of his home in Texas in 2022. He told them he used marijuana about every other day. The law is usually used in cases involving other charges. Defense attorneys say sometimes prosecutors throw it in there as leverage. It was the only charge brought against Hamani. President Biden's son Hunter was convicted under that law 2 years ago and pardoned by his father before sentencing. Chris Foster, Fox News.
13: Africa's CDC says the Ebola outbreak in Congo and Uganda has claimed more than 200 lives with up to 35,000 suspected contacts. Both candidates in California's race for governor are vowing to address an environmental crisis.
24: In the 1990s, a joint U.S.-Mexico effort resulted in the building of a plant to treat wastewater from Tijuana before it reached the Pacific Ocean. But Tijuana's population outgrew the capacity, sending overflows of untreated sewage to shorelines, leading to beach closures and smells in San Diego County.
25: If this isn't an emergency, I don't know what is.
24: Republican Steve Hilton vowing in a clip on X to declare a state of emergency over the Tijuana River sewage crisis if elected California governor. Democratic candidate Javier Becerra vowing the same during a campaign stop. Governor Gavin Newsom recently announcing $46 million in voter-approved funding to address the issue, which he calls a decades-long federal failure. Kristen Goodwin, Fox News.
13: And Jonathan the Tortoise, at least 194 years old, is named a Guinness World Records icon, confirming he is still very much alive, despite false reports of his death on April Fool's Day. I'm Carmen Roberts. This is Fox News.
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0: It is 12:07 on this Thursday afternoon, a cloudy Thursday afternoon. Some of you getting some rain out of those clouds. We're looking at an east-west line of rain that's pretty much set up right along I-70, anywhere from Raytown on the west side through Blue Springs, Odessa, through Concordia and Sweet Springs, over toward the Nelson area, Boonville, all the way through Columbia, Kingdom City, Montgomery City, almost to the St. Louis area. Basically some light rain with a few pockets of some moderate to heavy precipitation. We have one cell to the east of Sweet Springs. It has some heavy rain, probably affecting those of you traveling in that neighborhood along I-70. Another one that's going to be near the Nelson area, some moderate to heavy rain there. And it's all moving off to the east-southeast right now. Well, it says, let's get a better plot. Let's see. Well, it says it's moving to the east at 70 miles per hour, but I would doubt that that is accurate. Sometimes radar has a tendency to get overexcited about storm movement. It will be a 40% chance for a shower as we make our way through the rest of this Thursday, otherwise a partly sunny day with the temperature in the upper 70s and a northwest wind around 5, mostly clear for tonight, low in the upper 50s, a west wind around 5 in the evening, becoming light and variable. Sunshine on Friday with a high in the mid 80s. Light and variable wind becomes southerly around 5 in the afternoon. And partly cloudy Friday night, low in the mid 60s. Southerly wind around 5 in the evening, becoming light and variable. It'll be mostly sunny on Saturday as we head into the weekend. Temperature in the mid 80s. And then a near 100% chance for showers and thunderstorms on Sunday with a high around 80. Barometric pressure 29.91, relative humidity 88%, wind out of the west around 2 miles per hour. Currently 73 degrees at Tipton, it's 66 degrees at Pilot Grove, 68 in Sedalia, and 66 degrees in Marshall at KMMO.
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0: 12:12 on this Thursday afternoon, 66 degrees. We have a Brownfield Midday Livestock Update coming your way in just a few minutes. Larry Smith with an Ag Report around 12:25, and we'll get the latest local news from the KMMO newsroom at 12:30. And coming up Saturday morning, you'll be saving money when you tune into the auction. 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
11: Direct cash cattle trade continues its sluggish trend, and cash hogs are steady to lower. Hello, I'm Brent Barnett with your Brownfield Livestock Market Report. Cash cattle country remains quiet Thursday, and so far no asking prices have been renewed. Bids remain very elusive. On Wednesday, there were some prices in parts of Texas at 260 to 262. Packer inquiries could improve as the day progresses, but it's possible the trade could be delayed until sometime on Friday. Boxed beef was lower at midday, with choice down 123 at 393.27, select down 228 at 374.98. The choice select spread was 18.29. At the Bloomfield Livestock Auction in Iowa on Wednesday, feeder steers under 900 pounds sold mostly steady to sharply higher, with heavier weights $5 lower. Heifers mostly sold with a higher undertone. USDA says demand was good and included active internet bidding. The supply was moderate to heavy and included several load lots of 8-weight steers. Two consigners brought nearly 400 head. Feeder supply included 78% steers, and 94% of the offering was over 600 pounds. Feeder steers 861 to 876 pounds brought 358 to 382.25. Feeder heifers 719 to 721 pounds sold for 364.50 to 390.50. Cash hogs were steady to lower at midday. Packers have stepped in with a bit more urgency on the buy side, helping keep processing lines moving at a steady pace. Even with that added support, the supply of market-ready hogs remains burdensome, which continues to keep demand front and center. Barrels and gilts at the National Daily Direct were down 18 cents at midday, with a base range of 94 to 98. The weighted average was 97.32. Butcher hogs were steady to lower at the Midwest cash markets. In Dorchester, Wisconsin, barrels and gilts were steady at $60. Pork values were down $1.30 at midday at 93.47. Loins, butts, and ribs were higher. Picnics, hams, and bellies were lower. More livestock market information at brownfieldagnews.com. I'm Brent Barnett with Brownfield.
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0: Partly sunny for this Thursday, 40% chance for a shower, temperature in the upper 70s, breeze out of the northwest around 5. Mostly clear for tonight, low in the upper 50s, west wind around 5 this evening, becoming light and variable. Sunny on Friday, high in the mid 80s, light and variable wind becomes southerly around 5 in the afternoon, and a mostly sunny Saturday with a high in the mid 80s. Right now, cloudy 65 in Marshall at KMMO, it's 1220.
18: I'm Erin Anderson with Ag Headline News on Brownfield. The USDA has announced its final slate of reorganization plans. Deputy Secretary Stephen Baden says now it's time for action.
19: Approximately half of the Washington, D.C. based employees of the Foreign Ag Service will be moving to Kansas City and our hub location there.
18: He says once the reorganization is complete, there will still be more than 2,000 USDA employees in Washington, D.C., and every agency will continue to have representation in the Beltway. Cattle producers want the USDA to be more transparent about New World screwworm. Jeff Reed, a cattle producer from southern Missouri, says transparency could help him make more proactive management decisions.
21: The facilities and the true timeline on the sterile flies. Obviously, Texas, New Mexico, Arizona will be their priorities. But as it spreads to our state, you know, do we have enough? Do we have enough of the traps?
18: Reed says in the meantime, he's been implementing better fly control strategies for the cattle on his farm. Passing the farm or ranch onto the next generation is a challenge that continues to plague the ag industry. Brett Kenzie,

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12: 1226, 65 degrees. 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
13: Today on the KMMO Ag Report, I have news from the Missouri State Fair. Missouri State Fair is now accepting applications for employment during this fair in August. Starting pay is $15 per hour, and benefits include valuable work experience, making new friends, and free fair admission. Positions are available in admissions, backstage, campgrounds, carnival, grandstand, hospitality, janitorial, parking, maintenance, revenue, trams, and the youth crew.

0: The fair's personnel offices opened on June 17th at noon in the historic administration building located across from the State Fair grandstand. Office hours are Wednesday through Friday from noon to 6 p.m. and Saturdays 10 a.m. to 2 p.m. Starting August 1st, office hours will be Monday through Friday from 8 a.m. until 5 p.m. State offices, including the personnel office, are closed for the following state holidays: June 19th, an observation of Juneteenth; June 3rd and 4th, an observation of Independence Day. Those who are interested in applying should visit the fair's website for more information. Missouri State Fair runs August 13th through the 23rd in Sedalia. And now also from the Missouri State Fair, construction on the new indoor Michael L. Parson Arena is underway, and completion date of July 2026 is just in time for the 2026 Missouri State Fair. The state-of-the-art complex will provide a modern, versatile space for a wide range of events year-round and during the annual state fair. Patrons are encouraged to stay updated on the construction progress. Thanks to Nabholz Construction for providing this service. The arena cam link will update with a new high-resolution image every 10 minutes. And now it is time for the Camimo Ag Department corny joke of the day. What do you call a snake wearing a hard hat? A boa constrictor. With today's Ag Report on KMMO, I'm Lee.
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3: 12:30, cloudy, 65 degrees. 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
4: Thank you and good afternoon. A Centralia teenager has died and two other people seriously injured after a collision last night just west of the city. I'll have more on that in other news right after this.
5: Missouri Net News, I'm Matt Pilger. The state has raided an eastern Missouri business accused of having an illegal gambling operation. The Missouri Attorney General's office says it has taken 13 illegal gambling machines and nearly $25,000 in cash from the Sit and Spin in Park Hills. Missouri's new congressional district lines are still in question, but election leaders are moving ahead with them for now as the August primary approaches. Boone County Clerk Brianna Lennon says the decision came after a recent meeting where local leaders reached a consensus.
6: In the interest of making sure that we have as consistent and reliable election as possible.
5: Tired of high gas prices? 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
4: A Centralia teenager has died and two other people seriously injured after a collision last night just west of the city. The Missouri State Highway Patrol says a vehicle driven by the 17-year-old failed to stop at the stop sign as he went west on Gano Chance Road at Route 124. Troopers report that at around 9:45 p.m., the vehicle entered the intersection, causing an SUV driven by a 28-year-old Columbia woman to swerve and avoid the collision. However, her SUV struck the rear driver's side of the other vehicle, causing the Centralia vehicle to overturn several times and eject the driver. The two drivers, as well as a passenger in the Centralia vehicle, were taken to a Columbia hospital, where the Centralia driver was pronounced deceased an hour later. Social media accounts for the Centralia Panthers basketball and football programs have named the deceased as Hunter Hull, who would have been a senior this fall. Hull was a member of both teams, as well as the traveling basketball team JC Elite, who said in their post that Hull, quote, brought so much energy, dedication, and heart to the basketball court, and his love for the game touched all who knew them. The Columbia woman and Hull's passenger, who were also identified as one of his teammates, continue to receive treatment for their serious injuries. The Saline County Sheriff's Office is seeking to make individual tablets available for inmates at the county's Justice Center. One bid was received by the Saline County Commission during their meeting yesterday morning. Deputy Sheriff Richard Miller told commissioners the new system would allow the jail to better monitor communications between inmates and the outside world.
10: They're going to help us have better jail security. Right now, each pod has TVs in each pod, and we found that through the apps, they can, like Disney, they get on and try to message out, but we can't see these messages. The biggest thing is each one will get a tablet. It'll be their tablet, and it'll be locked down through the company, where they can't get any outside communication from somebody or send out any communications that we don't know about.
4: Miller added that the tablets would also provide digital access to a law library.
10: They'll have the law library on them. They'll be able to get rid of the law library in another room. They're expensive. The inmates damage when they rip the pages out for whatever nefarious purposes they like to use them for. But now these tablets will have those on. They can access them all the time and be up to date on their statutory obligations and provide them the law library.
4: Commissioners took the loan bid from HomeWave under advisement. Also yesterday, the commission approved the hiring of a new deputy for the road division of the sheriff's office and authorized collector Sydney Sims to hire a seasonal worker to scan documents received as part of applications for the senior tax credit. Sedalia officials say the work is done, but additional inspections are needed before the Washington Avenue Bridge over the Union Pacific Railroad can finally reopen to traffic. The latest change order for the project was adopted at Monday's Sedalia City Council meeting, extending the project completion date to September 30th. City Administrator Matthew Wirt says the extension will allow engineers HDR to perform additional inspection services at no additional cost.
11: The work was finished up last Friday evening. We had been concerned about, as they sandblasted and painted, that they might find more rust or corrosion. So we were very fortunate that they didn't find any further rust or corrosion, and the painting is complete. So we are working with the engineer to have our final inspection, which they also have to work with a flagging crew for the railroad. So they have to get all of that coordinated.
4: Ward says those services will include a test of 28 pins installed on the bridge nearly 40 years ago. A specific date for the inspection and potential reopening of the bridge has not yet been confirmed. 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I'm Austin Bolt.
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4: Private family funeral for 87-year-old Eleanor Ellie Johnson of Slater, who died Monday, will be held in High Hill Cemetery north of Slater. Weicker Funeral Home in Slater is in charge of arrangements. Celebration of life service for 63-year-old Jack Edward Smith of Ashland, who died Saturday, will be held at a later date. Millard Family Chapels are in charge of the arrangements. Memorial service for 86-year-old Coach Bill Todd of Marshall, who died May 29th, will be held at 11 a.m. tomorrow at Campbell Lewis Funeral Home in Marshall, where visitation will be held at 10. Celebration of life service for 39-year-old Spencer Wood of Higginsville, who died June 9th, will be held at noon tomorrow at Campbell Lewis Funeral Home in Concordia. Visitation will be held at 10 a.m. You can view the funeral notices and obituaries, as well as news stories, 24 hours a day on our website, KMMO.com, our Facebook page, Real Radio KMMO, or you can download the KMMO app from the Apple App Store or the Google Play Store. That's a look at news this hour on KMMO. I'm Austin Ball.
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3: 12:40 now on a Thursday afternoon. Look at your forecast on KMMO. Cloudy skies around the area. Some of you getting some rain out of those clouds. We're continuing to watch this east-west line of some light to moderate precipitation. That's lined up just along and to the south of I-70 from roughly around the Lake Lafayette area through Sweet Springs over toward the Boonville, Rocheport, Columbia, Kingdom City areas, and continues eastward all the way to around Wentzville, Missouri. Pretty much all that stretch of I-70 getting at least some light rain right now. There's a few pockets of some heavier precipitation. It's drifting off to the southeast right now, moving along about 45 to 50 miles per hour. Most of these cells are moving more west to east along the line, with a line drifting to the southeast overall, probably about 30 to 35 miles per hour. It is a 40% chance that you might get a shower or two this afternoon. Otherwise, partly sunny. The forecast, temperature in the upper 70s. Mostly clear tonight, low in the upper 50s. A sunny day on Friday with a high in the mid-80s, and partly cloudy Friday night with a low in the mid-60s. Heading into the weekend, we'll have sunshine on Saturday with the temperature in the mid-80s, and then on Sunday, it's a near 100% chance for showers and thunderstorms with the temperature Sunday around 80. Barometric pressure 29.91, relative humidity 91%, wind out of the southwest around 4 miles per hour. 70 right now at Warrensburg, it's 64 degrees at Concordia, 62 degrees at Sweet Springs, and 65 degrees in Marshall at KMMO.
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19: 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Hello, I'm Kellen Havikin with your Brownfield Commodity Market Update. When it comes to short stature corn, it all started with Stein. For decades, they've been focused on unique hybrids that deliver top yields. Stein invented short stature corn, then perfected it. Stein has yield. Soybeans are lower on fund and technical selling. The USDA reported sales of soybeans to China and unknown destinations for the current marketing year. The market continues to monitor crop development weather. July soybeans are down 7.5 at 11.24.5. August is down 6.75 at 11.30. The July contract for soybean meal is down 3.7 at 3.01. And soybean oil is down 153 points at 70.01. Corn is mostly lower on fund and technical selling. Export demand for corn has been solid. The USDA reported the sale of corn to Mexico for the 2026-27 marketing year. And the market continues to monitor crop development weather. September corn is down 5.25 at 4.24 1/4. December is down 5.75 at 4.43. Cotton is 84 points lower at 76.03. And rice is down 32 at 12.25. The wheat complex is mixed on spread trade. Excessive heat in Europe is expected to reduce yields and could tighten global supplies. Harvest has picked up pace in the Central Plains with drier weather expected. Chicago wheat is down 10.25 at 6.02.5. September's down 10.25 at 6.11. In Minneapolis, the July contract is down 4 cents at 6.21. And in Kansas City, July is down 11.25 at 6.41.25. Live and feeder cattle are mixed, position squaring ahead of this afternoon's cattle on feed report and waiting for direct trade. Box beef is lower. August live cattle are 280 lower at 246.05. October's 252 lower at 239.32. August feeder cattle are 147 lower at 365.95. September is 175 lower at 363.90. Hogs are mixed on spread trade with ongoing demand uncertainties. Export sales were down significantly and a marketing year low. Butcher hogs are steady to lower. July lean hogs are 35 higher at 95. August is 7 cents lower at 96.57. Cash cattle country remains quiet on Thursday. No asking prices have been renewed. Bids remain very elusive. On Wednesday, there were some asking prices in parts of Texas at $260 to $262. Packer inquiries could improve as the day progresses, but it's possible that trade could be delayed until tomorrow. And box beef is lower choice, 123 lower at 393.27, and select down 228 at 374.98. I'm Kellen Havikin for Brownfield.
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4: The Missouri Valley College Rodeo Teams continued third go-around performances at the 2026 College National Finals Rodeo in Casper, Wyoming on Wednesday. Five Vikings competed in four events. In bareback riding, sophomore Judd Pope earned a 77 in his third go-around ride and currently sits seventh in the go-around standings. Pope is also eighth in the overall standings in the event, with a 229.75 in the average. Two Vikings competed in saddle bronc riding. Pope earned a 72.5 in his third go-around ride to sit at number 11 so far in the round, and freshman Creek Caldwell had a 72 ride to come in at number 12 in the go-round. Freshman Jace Hensley competed in the third go-round of bull riding. Hensley finished with a no score on the ride. He won the second go-around with an 84.5. The only Viking cowgirl to compete was sophomore Ruby Espy in breakaway roping. Espy finished with a no score in the third round. After the first two go-rounds, the Viking men's rodeo team is fifth in the standings with 300 points, while the women's team is seventh with 70. The Kansas City Royals powered up to avoid a three-game sweep at the hands of the Washington Nationals, beating them 6-2 yesterday afternoon at Nationals Park. The Royals hit four home runs in the game, starting things off with a leadoff bomb from Carter Jensen in the top of the first. John Rave hit his first homer of the year in the second to add to the lead. The Royals hit two more solo homers in the third, one from Lane Thomas and the other from Michael Massey to make it 4-0. The Royals scored again in the sixth, thanks to a triple from Rave and a sack bunt from Isaac Collins. Bobby Wood Jr. drove home Casey's final run with a single. The Nationals finally got on the board in the sixth, following an RBI double from C.J. Abrams. Dylan Cruz capped the scoring with an RBI single, also in the sixth inning. Only one of those Washington runs was charged to starter Lewinder Avila, who went 5 2/3 while giving up 3 hits and a walk in the winning effort. Matt Strom gave up the other run on 2 hits, but Lucas Erceg, John Schreiber, and Alex Lang combined to go 3 scoreless innings to secure the victory. The Royals are 30-45, tied with the Angels for the worst record in the American League. They're also 10 games back of Cleveland and Chicago for the division lead. The Royals are back at home today to open a series with the St. Louis Cardinals. Each team will start a lefty, with Noah Cameron going against Matthew Liberatore. Pre-game coverage will begin at 6, with first pitch at 6:40 on KMMO FM 102.9. That's a look at sports this hour on KMMO. I'm Austin Bolin.
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25: 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Only pay for what you need. Scottie Scheffler has his first crack at the career Grand Slam, and he is being tested at Shinnecock Hills. 3 over, making the turn in this first round, including a double bogey at 8. Scheffler just saved his par at 10. He is 5 off the lead. Ludvig Åberg and Sam Stevens on top at 2 under. Åberg is through 12 holes. Stevens through 15, both started on the back nine. There are only 4 players under par right now. Welcome to the U.S. Open. Rory McIlroy is 1 under through 12. Ben James, 1 under through 10, both just 1 back. McIlroy does have about 15 feet to save his par coming up at hole number 3. Brooks Koepka won at Shinnecock 8 years ago with a score of 1 over. He's +1 after 13, 3 back. I'm Ted Emmerich, Westwood One Sports.

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8: Peace deal or political firestorm? I'm Carmen Roberts, Fox News. The U.S. and Iran's agreement intended to end the war while delaying nuclear talks is drawing criticism from congressional leaders as well as Israel. But Vice President J.D. Vance is dismissing skeptics.
9: They have committed to the destruction of the highly enriched stockpile that they have in their possession. What is the benefit that the Iranians get that they didn't have before? And the answer is nothing. They don't get anything unless they change their behavior.
8: Israeli media condemned the deal as a catastrophic capitulation and a betrayal. Fox's Lucas Tomlinson has more from the White House.
10: The vice president also had this message to critics who think Iran is set to receive billions of dollars in sanctions relief just for signing it.
9: The United States isn't giving up a cent of money to Iran, and even the economic benefits, the sanctions relief and so forth that comes along with this bargain only happens if the Iranians perform.
10: He says the memo and any potential lifting of sanctions does not require congressional approval. When it comes to the Strait of Hormuz, the memorandum says it will be opened immediately with no charge for 60 days only.
8: Meantime, the U.S. is seeing an economic benefit as crude oil falls back near pre-war levels and gas drops to just less than $4 a gallon, according to AAA's national average. The Justice Department announces the arrest of 15 people for allegedly committing more than $1 million in benefits fraud. U.S. Attorney for Massachusetts, Massachusetts' Leah Foley blasting local leaders.
11: It appears that you can come to Massachusetts and steal as many benefits as you want without fear and without any accountability.
8: Democrats are pushing back on the administration's fraud crackdown, accusing the White House of using it as cover to slash federal funding to states that did not vote for Trump. 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
8: It's no longer a tropical storm, but the remnants of Arthur are causing life-threatening flash flooding in several southern states.
16: We have seen a lot going on across the southeast with a tornado watch in place for parts of the southeast, specifically closer to the Gulf Coast. Hattiesburg at one point under that tornado watch as well. We even had a particularly dangerous situation tornado warning that was issued around 8 o'clock this morning for Wiggins, Mississippi. So you have not only tornadic concerns, but then on top of it, flash flood emergencies. We've actually seen it where we had a tornado warning with a flash flood emergency on top of each other. That was a little bit further out towards the west. That just goes to show the dynamics that are at play with this event. It's not just flooding. It's not just severe. It's that combo which makes it all the more dangerous.
8: Fox weather meteorologist Haley Meyer. A federal judge in Boston narrows lawsuits challenging President Trump's executive order that tightens mail-in voting rules. The judge ruled that Democratic states and voting rights groups can only sue to block it before November's elections, not after. Independent Senator Bernie Sanders unveils a plan centered around artificial intelligence. Fox Business's Darren Botello has more from Capitol Hill.
17: This would be a one-time 50% tax on AI stocks. These are companies that would reach $200 million annually. This is not just a regular tax. This is stock, not just companies handing over cash. And Senator Bernie Sanders estimates this tax would create about $7 trillion for the fund and then hundreds of billions of dollars every year that would be spent on public programs. We're talking like healthcare, housing, and education. Senator Sanders is looking for a 5% annual dividend where every American would get more than $1,000.
8: And stocks are moving higher. The Dow up 135 points, the Nasdaq jumping 420. I'm Carmen Roberts. This is Fox News.
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22: 107 on a Thursday afternoon. Look at your forecast on KMMO. Looking at cloudy skies for the most part around the area. Maybe a break or two here and there in those clouds. Temperatures that are in the upper 60s for the most part. Forecast says we'll be in the upper 70s before all is said and done this afternoon. Still a 40% chance for a shower out of those clouds. We're watching some light to moderate precipitation that's kind of beginning to decrease in size a bit. It's going to be right along and just to the south of I-70 right now. Anywhere from the Hughesville area eastward through Pilot Grove up toward Boonville, and then from there right along I-70 through Columbia, Kingdom City, and over to around Montgomery City. And then east of there, that precipitation begins to taper off once again. It's drifting off to the east-southeast. Northwest breeze this afternoon around 5 is our forecast. Mostly clear for tonight. Low in the upper 50s. A west wind around 5 in the evening, becoming light and variable. Sunshine on Friday, a high in the mid-80s. Light and variable wind becomes southerly around 5 in the afternoon. And partly cloudy Friday night, low in the mid-60s. And a southerly wind around 5 in the evening, becoming light and variable. It'll be mostly sunny on Saturday. We're in the mid-80s temperature-wise, along with the breeze out of the southeast around 5. And for Sunday, a near 100% chance for showers and thunderstorms with a high on Sunday around 80. Barometric pressure 29.91 right now. Relative humidity 90%. Wind out of the south-southwest around 3 miles per hour. 67 right now at Lexington. 66 degrees at Higginsville. 66 at Alma. And 66 degrees in Marshall at KMMO.
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3: 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July soybeans are down 10 and 3 quarters at 11.21 and a quarter. August is down 9 and 3 quarters at 11.27. July corn is down 5 and a quarter at 4.15 and 3 quarters. September is down 5 and 3 quarters at 4.23 and 3 quarters. Live and feeder cattle are mostly lower. Position squaring ahead of this afternoon's cattle on feed report. August live cattle are down 197 at 240.687. August feeder cattle are down 75 at 366.67. And lean hogs are mixed with ongoing demand pressures. July is up 42 at 95.07. I'm Kellen Havikin for Brownfield.
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2: 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Partly sunny, 40% chance for a shower this Thursday afternoon, temperature in the upper 70s. Mostly clear for tonight, low in the upper 50s. Sunshine on Friday, high in the mid 80s, and more sunshine on Saturday with a high in the mid 80s. That's a look at your forecast on KMMO.

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1: 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South Africa has never been beyond the group stage at a World Cup, and they're still alive thanks to a 1-1 draw with Czechia. The final whistle just sounded.

0: grounded in Atlanta. South Africa tied the game on a penalty kick in the 83rd minute. Czechia's goal came all the way back in the 6th minute. So each team now has 1 point in Group A. That means the winner of Mexico and South Korea tonight, 9 Eastern in Guadalajara, will lock up a spot in the knockout round. Next match on the schedule, 3 Eastern for Switzerland and Bosnia-Herzegovina in L.A., Canada and Qatar, 6 Eastern in Vancouver. All 4 have 1 point in Group B. 3 Eastern tomorrow, the U.S. and Australia in Seattle. And Brazil will not have Neymar tomorrow against Haiti because of a calf injury. With this 2026 World Soccer Update, Brad Heller, Westwood One Sports.
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6: One 30, cloudy, 67 degrees. 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
7: Thank you and good afternoon. A Centralia teenager has died and two other people seriously injured after a collision last night just west of the city. I'll have more on that in other news right after.
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7: A Centralia teenager has died and two other people seriously injured after a collision last night just west of the city. The Missouri State Highway Patrol says a vehicle driven by the 17-year-old failed to stop at the stop sign as he went west on Gano Chance Road at Route 124. Troopers report that at around 9:45 p.m., the vehicle entered the intersection, causing an SUV driven by a 28-year-old Columbia woman to swerve and avoid the collision. However, her SUV struck the rear driver's side of the other vehicle, causing the Centralia vehicle to overturn several times and eject the driver. The two drivers, as well as a passenger in the Centralia vehicle, were taken to a Columbia hospital, where the Centralia driver was pronounced deceased an hour later. Social media accounts for the Centralia Panthers basketball and football programs have named the deceased as Hunter Hull, who would have been a senior this fall. Hull was a member of both teams, as well as the traveling basketball team JC Elite, who said in their post that Hull, quote, brought so much energy, dedication, and heart to the basketball court, and his love for the game touched all who knew them. The Columbia woman and Hull's passenger, who were also identified as one of his teammates, continue to receive treatment for their serious injuries. The Saline County Sheriff's Office is seeking to make individual tablets available for inmates at the county's Justice Center. One bid was received by the Saline County Commission during their meeting yesterday morning. Deputy Sheriff Richard Miller told commissioners the new system would allow the jail to better monitor communications between inmates and the outside world.
9: They're going to help us have better jail security. Right now, each pod has TVs in each pod, and we found that through the apps, they can, like Disney, they get on and try to message out, but we can't see these messages. The biggest thing is each one will get a tablet. It'll be their tablet, and it'll be locked down through the company, where they can't get any outside communication from somebody or send out any communications that we don't know about.
7: Miller added that the tablets would also provide digital access to a law library.
9: They'll have the law library on them. We'll be able to get rid of the law library in another room They're expensive. The inmates damage them, they rip the pages out for whatever nefarious purposes they like to use them for. But now these tablets will have those on. They can access them all the time and be up to date on their statutory obligations to provide them the law library.
7: Commissioners took the loan bid from HomeWave under advisement. Also yesterday, the commission approved the hiring of a new deputy for the road division of the sheriff's office and authorized collector Sydney Sims to hire a seasonal worker to scan documents received as part of applications for the senior tax credit. Sedalia officials say the work is done, but additional inspections are needed before the Washington Avenue Bridge over the Union Pacific Railroad can finally reopen to traffic. The latest change order for the project was adopted at Monday's Sedalia City Council meeting, extending the project completion date to September 30th. City Administrator Matthew Wirt says the extension will allow engineers HDR to perform additional inspection services at no additional cost.
10: The work was finished up last Friday evening. We had been concerned about, as they sandblasted and painted, that they might find more rust or corrosion. So we were very fortunate that they didn't find any further rust or corrosion, and the painting is complete. So we are working with the engineer to have our final inspection, which they also have to work with a flagging crew for the railroad. So they have to get all of that coordinated.
7: Word says those services will include a test of 28 pins installed on the bridge nearly 40 years ago. A specific date for the inspection and potential reopening of the bridge has not yet been confirmed. 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I'm Austin Bolt.
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6: 1:37 on a Thursday afternoon. A look at your forecast now on KMMO. Well, we're still looking at cloudy skies for the most part around the area, but satellite imagery being optimistic that there might be a few breaks in those clouds here and there. Brand new weather forecast out from the National Weather Service also being optimistic that we'll get a little bit of sun peeking between those clouds before this Thursday afternoon is over with. They have also reduced our chance for precipitation down to 20%. Now, a few showers here and there. We're looking at a line of mostly light precipitation from roughly around the Sedalia area up toward the Montgomery City, and this is continuing to drift off to the east-southeast. Temperature-wise, we're still expecting upper 70s on the thermometer, breeze out of the west around 5. Mostly clear for tonight, low in the upper 50s, west wind around 5 in the evening, becoming light and variable. Sunshine on Friday with a high in the mid-80s, a light and variable wind becomes southerly around 5 in the afternoon, and partly cloudy Friday night, low in the mid-60s, a southerly wind around 5 in the evening, becoming light and variable. Lots of sunshine on Saturday. We'll look forward to perhaps the nicest day of the weekend ahead, mid-80s, the high, and then it's a near 100% chance for showers and thunderstorms on Sunday, with a high Sunday around 80. Barometric pressure 29.91, humidity 87%, wind out of the southwest 6. Currently 75 degrees at Chillicothe, it's 79 at Brookfield. 69 at Carrollton and 67 degrees in Marshall at KMMO.
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7: Soybeans, corn, and cattle were lower. Hogs were mixed. I'm Kellen Havikin with your Brownfield Commodity Market Update. You are made for farming, and so is Stein. At Stein Seed Company, they've got decades of research dedicated to developing seed that allows you to farm the way you want to farm. Stein has yield. Soybeans were lower on fund and technical selling. The USDA reported export sales of soybeans to China and unknown destinations for the upcoming marketing year. The market continues to monitor crop development weather. July soybeans closed 9.25 lower at 11.22 3/4. August was 8.5 lower at 11.28 1/4. Corn was mostly lower on fund and technical selling. Export demand's been solid. The USDA reported the sale of corn to Mexico for the 26-27 marketing year. And the market continues to monitor crop development weather. The July contract closed 3.5 lower at 417.5. September was 4.25 lower at 425.25. The wheat complex was mixed on spread trade. Excessive heat in Europe is expected to reduce yields and could tighten global supplies. July Chicago wheat closed 7 cents lower at 605.75. In Minneapolis, July was 4 cents lower at 621, and in Kansas City, July was 8.5 higher at 644. Live and feeder cattle were lower, position scoring ahead of this afternoon's cattle on feed report and waiting for direct trade. Box beef was lower. August live cattle down 222 at 246.62. October was down 187 at 239.97. August feeder cattle 82 lower at 366.60. September was 97 lower at 364.67. Hogs were mixed on spread trade with ongoing demand uncertainties. Export sales were down significantly and a marketing year low. July lean hogs 37 higher at 95.02, and August was 22 higher at 96.72. I'm Kellen Havikin for Brownfield.
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16: Partly sunny, 20% chance for a shower or thunderstorm the rest of this Thursday afternoon, temperature in the upper 70s. Mostly clear tonight, low in the upper 50s. A sunny Friday, high in the mid 80s, and more sunshine on Saturday with a high in the mid 80s. That's a look at your forecast on KM.
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20: Westwood One Sports presents this special report on the 126th U.S. Open Championship, sponsored by Prevagen. Prevagen, made for your brain. The last time the U.S. Open was at Shinnecock in 2018, Rory McIlroy posted an opening round 80 before missing the cut. McIlroy's enjoying a much different Thursday afternoon on Long Island this year.
21: He declared this the U.S.'s greatest championship course. It has to be motivation for him as he strokes this putt on the wind down toward the hole, moving from right to left, and he's got it! I believe that the wind blew that ball 3 or 4 inches. He read it perfectly, and Rory makes eagle and gets the 3-under.
20: John McGinnis, the call on SiriusXM. McIlroy started on 10. He just parred the 6, so 3 holes to go for the back-to-back Masters champion looking for his second U.S. Open title. Sam Stevens birdies his last hole to shoot 2-under 68. He is 1 back. I'm Ted Emmerich, Westwood One Sports.
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27: A presidential reunion on the South Side. I'm Carmen Roberts, Fox News.
28: President and Mrs. Bush, President Secretary Clinton, thank you for being with us today and for your devotion to our country.
27: Former President Barack Obama speaking at the opening ceremony for his presidential center in Chicago this afternoon. Also thanking former President Joe Biden and former First Lady Dr. Jill Biden.
28: We started as running mates and ended as family. And we would not be here without you.
27: And he says more than 40 years ago, he arrived in Chicago where, inspired by civil rights movement, he became a community organizer intending to make a difference in the world.
28: And it was here, in this city, a city of broad shoulders, that I found what I was looking for.
27: And the public is invited to an open house tomorrow through the weekend, but not everyone is celebrating. Some subcontractors who helped build the complex say they are still owed millions and facing financial ruin. Vice President J.D. Vance is calling the Iran nuclear deal a win, defending the agreement and promising energy prices will fall even more, and that Iran is pledging to destroy its enriched uranium stockpile.
29: On the military side, the Iranians for the second night in a row did not shoot at any ships in the Strait of Hormuz. So far, they are honoring their end of the commitment.
27: Iran, however, is not promising anything about its nuclear program that it did not agree to in the deal with President Obama. And Vance has also had a blunt message for Israel about its criticism of the deal, telling them to back off. And Arizona's attorney general dismisses a sprawling criminal case that alleged President Trump's former chief of staff, Mark Meadows, former New York Mayor Rudy Giuliani, and others tried to overturn the loss in 2020. 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
27: New York Knicks fans are celebrating their NBA championship by packing the streets of Manhattan and ending the parade and celebration at City Hall. Knicks captain Jalen Brunson telling fans,
0: I'm not going to lie, though, y'all are some pretty hard critics. But we appreciate it. At least I do. Appreciate it a lot.
27: The New York Knicks went 16-3 during their 2026 postseason, closing it out with their first championship win since 1973. An Army sergeant's found guilty of attempted murder for a mass shooting at a base in Georgia.
2: Sergeant Cornelius Radford is found guilty by a military judge at Fort Stewart, Georgia, where he shot and wounded five people last August. His ex-fiancee, who'd followed him to the base, then four soldiers before being subdued by a group of other soldiers. It's six counts of attempted murder, including someone Radford shot at and missed. He pled guilty in March to aggravated assault and domestic violence charges, but says he never intended to kill anyone. Defense attorneys say he was suicidal and hoping he'd be killed by police. One victim was shot in the face, one in the chest, the others in the back and abdomen. A sentencing hearing is scheduled Monday. Chris Foster, Fox News.
27: And Mississippi faces severe flooding from post-tropical storm Arthur.
8: We bring you guys to Picayune. We're on Highway 43. We were trying to make our way into the heart of Picayune, but we were stopped by one roadblock with water crossing the road. That went down. We came down maybe a third of a mile down the road, and this is the second roadblock. Right now, the Department of Transportation, you can see one of their trucks. This is blocked off. They're not letting anyone drive across. They told me it is going down, but they have to let it go down a little bit further and check the integrity of this roadway before they actually let people start driving across the road once again.
27: Fox Weather's Brandi Campbell reporting from Mississippi. I'm Carmen Roberts, and this is Fox News.
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16: 2:07 on this Thursday afternoon. We're looking at your forecast on KMMO. Looking at clouds still around the area, a few breaks in those clouds here and there, but I'll tell you, there are more clouds than sunshine right now to be had. Still looking at a little bit of light rain from roughly around the Smithton area along the 50 highway through communities such as Syracuse, Tipton, the California, Holt Summit area, and this extends toward Warrenton, Missouri right now. It's just a narrow band of some light rain that's continuing to drift off to the east-southeast. 20% chance that you might get one of those showers the rest of this afternoon. Forecast still being optimistic that it'll be partly sunny and we'll have a temperature in the upper 70s, west breeze around 5. Mostly clear tonight, low in the upper 50s, west wind around 5 in the evening, becoming light and variable. Sunny day on Friday with a high in the mid 80s and a light and variable wind, becoming south around 5 in the afternoon, and partly cloudy Friday night with a low in the mid 60s. A southerly wind around 5 in the evening becomes light and variable. Heading into the weekend, sunshine on Saturday, high in the mid-80s. Sunday, near 100% chance for showers and thunderstorms with the high around 80. Barometric pressure 29.88, humidity 82%, wind out of the west around 5 miles per hour. Currently 72 degrees at Moberly, 74 degrees at Salisbury, and 73 degrees at Brunswick, 68 degrees right now on Marshall at KMMO.
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1: Look at your local closing grain prices for this Thursday afternoon, 18th day of June. Beans up 6, 1118. Corn up 2, 403. And wheat down 7, 586. 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
5: Partly sunny, 20% chance for a shower or thunderstorm the rest of this Thursday afternoon, temperature in the upper 70s. Mostly clear tonight, low in the upper 50s. A sunny Friday, high in the mid 80s, and more sunshine on Saturday with a high in the mid 80s. That's a look at your forecast on KMMO.

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0: There's a few people that seem to grasp the magnitude of the New World screwworm. Sid Miller is one of those, the Commissioner of Agriculture for the state of Texas. 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Sid, what's your thought process on where we're at on these New World screwworms?
1: We're screwed. That's what where we are. We're, you know, we're using the same one technology that's 100 years old, and we've been doing it for almost 2 years now, 19 months, and we've got more cases today than when we started. We had it bottled up in southern Mexico. We could have wiped it out if we'd have used all the tools. But we decided just to use sterile flies. So we have dropped 8 billion sterile flies on this problem, yet they moved from southern Mexico 1,100 miles and are now in the United States. So this is the definition of insanity, doing the same thing over and over, expecting different results. It's not working, not in the least. And the sterile flies don't work for a couple of reasons. One, they don't tell you this, but when they sterilize those flies, they can't separate the females from the males. So when they turn them loose, they just turn them loose, sterile males and sterile females. But the biggest problem with them is to sterilize them. They don't work them like we do livestock. They don't castrate them. They irradiate them. They use, just like a person that has cancer has to take radiation. Well, they use radiation on these flies, and we've all known somebody that had to take radiation. They don't feel too good after that. Their sex drive is kind of gone. So they're not very horny, Trent. They just don't go out and find the females to mate with. So we have 1,800 cases, more than we ever had, but they've had to release 8 billion flies, and it still didn't work. So there is a tool that works, but they refuse to use it. And it's just absolutely the most frustrating thing I've ever run across since I've been commissioner here in Texas.
0: When this was at the Darien Gap a couple of years ago, and I started studying and learned about sterile flies, everything that you said I concur with. It's what my research has learned. These flies are like 20% smaller, and the female flies aren't even attracted to them, even if they had libido. I mean, there is no chance this was going to be a success story. Thank you, Sid. Each one of us need to be vigilant. Each one of us need to pay attention and understand what is taking place. And this is the stupidest thing yet to come from this USDA. It looks like it's intended to create chaos to me. A to Z, no GPS technology, the journey Dakota, trails and tales. See you tomorrow.
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0: 2:33 now on a Thursday afternoon. We're looking at your forecast on KMMO. Looking at clouds still around the area and some light rain in a few places. It's still a 20% chance that you will get a shower. Otherwise, partly sunny the rest of this afternoon. A temperature in the upper 70s, a breeze out of the west around 5 miles per hour. For tonight, mostly clear, low in the upper 50s, a west wind around 5 in the evening, becoming light and variable. Sunshine on Friday, a high in the mid-80s, light and variable wind becomes southerly around 5 in the afternoon. Friday night, partly cloudy, low in the mid-60s, a southerly wind around 5 in the evening, becoming light and variable. And a mostly sunny day on Saturday, with a high in the mid-80s and a southeast wind around 5. Looking ahead to Sunday, it's a near 100% chance for showers and thunderstorms. High on Sunday, around 80. Barometric pressure, 29.88. Relative humidity, 79%. Wind out of the west-northwest, around 5 miles per hour. Currently 68 degrees at Fayette, it's 71 at Glasgow, 69 at Slater, and 69 degrees in Marshall at KMMO.
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7: Soybeans, corn, and cattle were lower. Hogs were mixed. I'm Kellen Havikin with the Brownfield Commodity Market Update. You better build bigger bins. It's just a suggestion, but regardless, be ready to maximize your pre-acre profits with MX Series corn by Stein. Stein has yield. Soybeans were lower on profit taking in the final trading session of the week. The USDA did report a couple of flash sales on Thursday morning. July soybeans 9.25 lower at 11.22¾. Corn moved lower heading into the long weekend. Weakness in the energy market carried over into Thursday's business. July corn 3.5 lower at 4.17¼. Live and feeder cattle were lower on position squaring ahead of the cattle on feed report. August live cattle finished 2.22 lower at 2.46.62, and August feeder cattle were down 82 at 3.66.60. Hogs were mixed, unwinding spreads. Pork export sales were a marketing year low. July lean hogs were 37 lower at 95.02. And with a look at cash livestock markets, here's Brent Barnett.
8: Thanks, Kellen. Direct cash cattle trade activity is starting to pick up steam. Bids are now on the table in parts of Kansas and Nebraska. Some live asking prices have been reported around 260. In other major feeding states, bids have been elusive. Packer inquiry should continue to improve through the end of the week. Significant trade volume could develop on Friday. Estimated cattle slaughter was 109,000 head, up 4,000 on the week and down nearly 8,000 on the year. The cash hog market has been mixed throughout the week. packers have stepped in with a bit more urgency on the buy side, helping keep processing lines moving at a steady pace. Pork export sales were a marketing year low for 2026, down more than 30% on the week. Estimated hog slaughter was 483,000 head, up 6,000 on the week, and up 17,000 on the year. I'm Brent Barnett with Brownfield.
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15: It's a partly sunny, 20% chance for a shower or thunderstorm the rest of this Thursday afternoon, temperature in the upper 70s. Mostly clear tonight, low in the upper 50s. A sunny Friday, high in the mid 80s, and more sunshine on Saturday with a high in the mid 80s. That's a look at your forecast on KMMO.

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8: Scottie Scheffler eyes a 12.5 footer for a deuce. The putter is pulled, the ball drifting up to the cup, needs to turn at the hole. He made it! There's a little momentum for Scottie Scheffler. A two on the card with one to play. He's two over.
7: Fred Albers, the call on SiriusXM. Scheffler endured a couple of bogeys and a double on the front nine. He has three birdies on the back. Now one hole to go. Scheffler two over, four off the lead. This is Scheffler's first attempt at the career Grand Slam after he won the PGA and the British Open last year to go with his two Masters titles. Sam Stevens is on top at two under after a 68. Rory McIlroy closed with back-to-back bogeys to card a one under 69. I'm Ted Emmerich, Westwood One Sports.
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2: Builders. This is Real Radio KMMO Marshall, 70 degrees at 3 o'clock.
3: Breaking his silence, the Ayatollah responds. I'm Carmen Roberts, Fox News. Iran's Supreme Leader Mojtaba Khamenei issues a statement about the deal with the U.S., warning Tehran will not bow to what he calls excessive demands from the U.S. in future negotiations. Fox's Max Gordon has more from Dubai.
4: In Ayatollah's statement, he says it was the American president who, out of desperation, used all kinds of leverage to bring this about. The Ayatollah goes on to say he held a different view on the memorandum of understanding, but signed off on it after Iran's president accepted responsibility for its outcome and said he wouldn't give in to excessive American demands. The Ayatollah also addressed the upcoming negotiations, saying that just because negotiators were meeting in person, it didn't mean that they would be accepting all of America's demands.
3: And Vice President Vance says he doesn't know exactly when he will be going to Switzerland for the in-person signing ceremony for that deal, which was initially planned for tomorrow. Meantime, War Secretary Pete Hegseth told reporters in Belgium if Iran does not comply with the agreement, the U.S. is
5: prepared to restart if we need to. We prefer not to, but we are prepared and postured to.
3: After that, the U.S. military could blockade Iran's ports again. After years of construction, the Barack Obama Presidential Center opens its doors in Chicago. The former president, speaking at the dedication ceremony just a short time ago, emphasized his deep connection to the city.
6: Day by day, block by block, I got to know the people who lived here, their hopes, their dreams, their tragedies and their triumphs. I witnessed their resilience in the face of hardship.
3: Ceremony included musical performances, including from Bruce Springsteen and Stevie Wonder and others. Former Presidents Joe Biden, George W. Bush, and Bill Clinton there to celebrate. 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
3: A judge sentences a Southern California couple for the starving death of their baby.
9: The San Diego County District Attorney's Office revealing 26-year-old Elizabeth Uckman and 25-year-old Brandon Copeland were each sentenced to 15 years to life in prison. Separate juries finding them guilty of second-degree murder in the 2021 death of their three-month-old daughter, Delilah. Prosecutors say the baby had no underlying health conditions and died after suffering from prolonged starvation and neglect, arguing the parents failed to seek help and noting the little one weighed less than 4 pounds when she passed, less than half her birth weight. Defense attorneys tried to push back against the murder charge, arguing both parents were struggling with their mental health and social services didn't do enough to intervene. Kristen Goodwin, Fox News.
3: A 21-year-old Chicago man is facing hate crime charges after admitting he set a cross on fire in Grant Park earlier this month. Merlin Liu claims he was protesting President Trump, not targeting black people, but police are not buying it, charging him with 4 felonies. As the U.S. sees an economic benefit from the cooling tensions in the Middle East, with crude oil and gas prices falling, the job market is holding steady, and fewer people signed up for first-time unemployment benefits.
10: New claims declined to 226,000 last week, down 4,000 from the previous week, though continuing claims, those remaining on benefits, rose to 1.8 million, an increase of 24,000, suggesting some people were taking longer to find a new position. Ginny Coselda, Fox News.
3: Democratic Socialist Janice Lewis-George is on a glide path to become Washington, D.C.'s first socialist mayor. The D.C. council member dominated the mayoral primary, easily defeating 9 competitors, including Kenyon McDuffie, who conceded today. I'm Carmen Roberts, and this is Fox News.
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14: In quarter.
2: 3:06 on this Thursday afternoon. A look at your forecast on KMMO. Well, we have been dealing with cloudy skies, at least here in the Marshall area, although satellite imagery showing those clouds just slowly drifting from north to south. As the clouds themselves are moving from west to east, and along with the clouds, we do have a few light rain showers here and there showing up around the Windsor area right now, over toward the Coal Camp area, but that is also drifting along slowly from north to south along with the clouds, and eventually the forecast says we'll get some sunshine. Some of you may already be seeing some of that sunshine, and a 20% chance for a shower through the rest of this afternoon. Will eventually clear out overnight tonight. Temperature-wise today, well, we've been in the upper 60s and lower 70s for the most part. Low tonight expected to be in the upper 50s. We'll have a breeze out of the west around 5 this evening. Light and variable into the overnight hours. Sunshine on Friday, a high in the mid-80s. Light and variable wind becomes south around 5 in the afternoon. Friday night, partly cloudy, now a 20% chance for a shower after midnight, with a low in the mid-60s and a southerly wind around 5 in the evening becoming light and variable. Mostly sunny day on Saturday with a high in the mid-80s. Sunday, near 100% chance for showers and thunderstorms with the temperature around 80. And on Monday, back to a partly sunny sky and a temperature in the upper 70s. Barometric pressure 29.88 right now, humidity at 74%, our wind out of the northwest 7, gusting up to 12. Currently 66 degrees at Columbia. It is 63 degrees. No, make that 67 degrees now at Boonville. And at Blackwater, 68 degrees there. And currently 70 degrees in Marshall at KMMO.
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0: It's time once again for the KMMO Community Spotlight. Goat Hill Fest is coming to the Marshall Square this weekend, and Rachel Hayworth with the Marshall Chamber of Commerce is going to tell us more about it right after this.
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0: Today on the KMMO Community Spotlight, we're joined by Rachel Hayworth, the Executive Director of the Marshall Chamber of Commerce. Good to see you, Rachel.
2: Happy to be here.
0: This Saturday, got a very special event happening on the Marshall Square. It's called Goat Hill Fest. Now, before we get into the details, tell us how it came to be known as Goat Hill Fest.
2: Well, the committee, we were trying to figure out a recap from the event and what were we going to do and how are we going to move forward to ensure the success of the event. So we started going back to Historic Marshall and, you know, maybe changing the date. And we decided that we were going to move it to June in hopes of better weather. It's going to be better weather, y'all. And then also, you know, what's better than Goat Hill? It gives us a cute little advertising marketing scheme with a goat and kind of an ode back to the park here in Marshall from decades ago.
0: So it starts at 4 o'clock on Saturday. Tell us what's going to be going on.
2: All right. So at 4 o'clock, you're going to be able to come in. We're going to have a booze tasting. So we'll have some wine and whiskey-ish for you. Food trucks will be available, and DJ Eve will be on stage. He'll be DJing from 4 to 5, and then from 5 to 6-ish, he is going to be performing for us. So you're going to be able to hear Eve live.
0: And after that, a band will be performing.
2: Yes, after that, we have the Punching Pandas out of Iowa coming to the main stage. So we're really excited to have them and just listen to some entertainment. Live entertainment's always great on the square.
0: And it all wraps up about 10 o'clock?
2: Absolutely. We don't really have a deadline time, but they're going to be performing until 9:30, 10 o'clock, and then we'll kind of slow down and get everything cleaned up.
0: What's the price of admission to Goat Hill Fest?
2: All right, so we have tickets on sale right now on Zephy. You can also go to Beautiful Chaos, Sturhan Jewelers, or Springwater, and they're $25 each. 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We also have Marshall Tourism, who is a huge supporter of the Chamber of Commerce and allows us to help market and get this word out here so we can get a bunch of individuals from outside of our community to events like this.
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4: 20% chance for a shower the rest of this Thursday afternoon. Otherwise, skies become mostly sunny. We'll have clear skies tonight and a low temperature in the upper 50s. Sunshine on Friday with a high in the mid-80s and more sunshine on Saturday with a high in the mid-80s. That's a look at your forecast on KMMO.

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5: Westwood One Sports presents this World Soccer Update. I'm Phil Constantino. Group B at the World Cup. All four sides entered today with just 1 point. Switzerland and Bosnia and Herzegovina tied 0-0 at the half. At 6 p.m. Eastern, it's Canada versus Qatar in Vancouver. Earlier today in Group A, Czechia and South Africa played to a 1-1 draw, each with a lone point at the tournament. And tonight at 9 p.m. Eastern, it's Mexico and South Korea. A win for either side clinches a berth in the knockout round. The U.S. men's national team returns to action on Friday, 3 p.m. Eastern in Seattle versus Australia. Christian Pulisic did not train with the team once again today. He's been held out all week, listed day-to-day with a left calf injury. Manager Mauricio Pochettino scheduled to address the media later today. I'm Phil Constantino, Westwood One Sports.
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12: 3:30, cloudy, 70 degrees. 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
13: Thank you and good afternoon. A utility vehicle

0: crash in southern Morgan County yesterday evening has claimed the life of a 7-year-old boy from Stover. I'll have more on that in other news right after this.
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0: A utility vehicle crash in southern Morgan County yesterday evening has claimed the life of a 7-year-old boy from Stover. The Missouri State Highway Patrol reports that the 7-year-old and a 42-year-old man were in a UTV heading north on Blackbird Road, about a mile west of the Proctor community. Troopers say that at about 5:30 p.m., the vehicle skidded on the gravel and went off the left side of the roadway. The driver overcorrected, returning to the roadway before it skidded and went off the left side of the road a second time, overturning. The two were taken to a Columbia hospital, where the boy would pass away from his injuries about 2 hours later. Minor injuries were reported for the man. Fayette's annual Juneteenth celebration, which begins tonight and runs through Sunday, will bring multiple churches and organizations together for reflection and festivities. Celebration Committee member Tim Jackman tells KMMO News about the spiritual roots of Fayette's Juneteenth events.
2: I've been doing this for, I guess it'll be the 26th year, and so a number of the groups that have participated in the celebration, I've worked with for some time. But, you know, it's just been a wonderful experience for me to have groups and people come together in the name of God as we try to bring awareness to this community about Juneteenth and the importance of it. And the big thing is, you know, we're doing all of this in terms of in unity and love and just bringing people together to celebrate and to educate folks on a wonderful cause.
0: Jackman says this year's theme is Crossing the Bridge, the Journey to Freedom, and reflects the featured verse selected by committee members, Joshua 3:17.
2: When we reflect on that scripture, it reminds us that God makes a way when there seems to be no way at all. And it honors the courage and the perseverance of those of our ancestors who crossed the bondage from toward liberty, and then it challenges us to continue building bridges for future generations. So we think that the scripture and theme are both aligned nicely in terms of what our celebration is all about.
0: The 26th annual Fayette Juneteenth celebration begins tonight with a banquet at Central Methodist University. Youth activities will take place tomorrow on the Howard County Courthouse lawn, beginning at 6:30 p.m. with music from the Derek Enyard Band. A full day of events Saturday include a parade at 9 a.m., opening ceremony and car show beginning at 10, a food court, and a kids' market. A fireworks display is scheduled for Saturday evening at 9 p.m. at Page Liberty Park. The event will conclude Sunday with a worship service on the courthouse lawn at 10 a.m., followed by a barbecue cook-off. A Lexington man has pled guilty to multiple felonies involving the exploitation of children. Lafayette County Prosecuting Attorney Kristen Hillbrenner announced that 44-year-old Jose Zuniga of Lexington pled guilty on June 1st to 4 counts of statutory sodomy, 4 counts of sexual exploitation of a child, and 1 count of possession of child pornography. Charges were filed in February of 2025 after law enforcement had been notified that the defendant possibly possessed child pornography. A search warrant was served on the defendant's residence, and child pornography was located. Per the plea agreement, the defendant was sentenced to a total of 50 years in the Department of Corrections, with him being statutorily required to serve at least 85% of the sentence prior to being eligible for parole. The investigation began because individuals in the community believed something harmful was going on, so they reported it to law enforcement. To report suspected abuse, please call the Missouri Child Abuse Hotline 24/7 at 1-800-392-3738. 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I'm Austin.
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5: 335 on this Thursday afternoon. A look at your forecast now on KMMO. Looking at cloudy skies in the Marshall area still, but some of you may be looking at some sunshine. Satellite imagery showing that cloud line basically just south of the 24 Highway corridor. So maybe even some of you along 24 Highway starting to see a little bit of that sun mixing in with the clouds. More sunshine off to the north. That's where you also find the warmer temperatures. Eventually, we all should get to see some sun before it sets this evening. We'll still have a 20% chance for a shower through the rest of this afternoon. We have been, for the most part, in the upper 60s through the mid-70s. Like I said, it's been a little bit warmer than that where there has been more sunshine off to the north. Low tonight in the upper 50s. That wind out of the west around 5 this evening. Light and variable into the overnight hours. Sunshine on Friday with a high in the mid-80s. A light and variable wind becomes southerly around 5 in the afternoon. Friday night, partly cloudy. 20% chance for a shower after midnight. Low in the mid-60s. A southerly wind around 5 in the evening, becoming light and variable. And mostly sunny on Saturday with a high in the mid-80s and a southeast wind around 5. Looking ahead to Sunday, it's a near 100% chance for showers and thunderstorms. Temperature around 80, and then a partly sunny Monday with a high in the upper 70s. Barometric pressure 29.88 right now. Humidity 75%. Wind out of the west-northwest 6, gusting up to 9. Currently 67 degrees at Tipton. It's 70 degrees at Pilot Grove, 68 degrees at Sedalia, and 70 degrees in Marshall at KMMO.
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5: 20% chance for a shower the rest of this Thursday afternoon. Otherwise, skies become mostly sunny. We'll have clear skies tonight and a low temperature in the upper 50s. Sunshine on Friday with a high in the mid-80s and more sunshine on Saturday with a high in the mid-80s. That's a look at your forecast on KMMO.

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8: 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It'll be a late night for the afternoon wave after the two-hour fog delay this morning. Many of those golfers just now on the course are off to great starts in this first round. There is an eight-way tie for the lead at 2-under. Sam Stevens, the only one in the clubhouse after a 68. Then PGA champion Aaron Rye, two-time U.S. Open winner Bryson DeChambeau, two-time major champion Xander Schauffele, Wyndham Clark, Billy Horschel, and a couple of amateurs, Ryder Cowan and Preston Stout, also 2-under. Keith Mitchell is 2 back. He's got to be feeling great about his even par 70. He started on 10, went out in 6 over 41, but came home in 6 under 29. It's just the 7th time a golfer has shot a 9-hole score of 29 in U.S. Open history. I'm Ted Emmerich, Westwood One Sports.
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9: Voicing concerns about the deal. I'm Carmen Roberts, Fox News. Israel is not happy about the U.S.-Iran interim deal to end the war, which it had no part in crafting. Vice President J.D. Vance with this response.
10: If I was in the cabinet of the Israeli government, I might not be attacking the only powerful ally that I have anywhere left in the entire world.
9: The vice president at a White House press conference today. Iran's supreme leader warned in a statement today that Tehran will not bow to what he calls excessive demands from the U.S. In future negotiations. The deal is also drawing bipartisan criticism. Republican Senator John Cornyn and Democratic Senator Chris Coons expressing their concerns.
11: There's nothing to stop the regime from beginning to block the Strait of Hormuz again.
12: What a colossal strategic failure. Literally everything that President Trump said he was trying to accomplish with this war has failed to accomplish.
9: On the bright side, a huge celebration and ticker tape parade in New York City for the beloved Knicks and their NBA championship. Head coach Mike Brown told fans.
13: The belief in each other. It didn't matter whose number I called. Guys could be Jordan Clarkson. He didn't play for 2 months. He stuck with it. His teammates believed in him. He believed in the process. They believed in each other. And we all held each other accountable.
9: And thousands of fans packed the streets for the parade up New York's famous Canyon of Heroes in the downtown. And stocks ended up today after losing ground yesterday on the Fed's interest rate comments. The Dow gained 72 points, the S&P 500 up 80, and the Nasdaq rallied almost 2%, up 496 points. 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
9: Residents in Illinois are picking up the pieces after tornadoes tore through part of the state. Fox's Oliviana Calmez reports from Maltoon, Illinois.
17: I'm at a racetrack. This is Coles County Racetrack. So same county as Charleston, Illinois, where we've seen some of this dramatic video today. The owner says it's really tough to see this. He says nobody is going to be able to race here for about another month or so until he thinks they'll be able to get back up in time. And that's the case for a lot of this central Illinois area. I went to Teutopolis earlier today. I spoke to someone who was part of a big group helping clean up a house that was hit really hard. We were able to see they had about four or five vehicles in their backyard and near that garage space. Some of them were completely upside down.
9: And several southern states are getting hit with life-threatening flash floods from the remnants of Tropical Storm Arthur. A federal judge in Boston narrows lawsuits challenging President Trump's executive order on voting by mail. The judge ruled opposition groups can only sue to block it before November's election, not after. And a judge grants a pop star legal protection from an alleged stalker.
18: A judge has granted Sabrina Carpenter a permanent restraining order against the man who was arrested at her home in Los Angeles. Carpenter's attorney told the judge the pop star was in fear for her own personal safety and the safety of members of her family over the man's multiple attempts to enter her L.A. home. The Superior Court judge ordered 31-year-old William Applegate to stay 100 yards away from the pop star, her sister Sarah, and Sarah's boyfriend for the next 5 years. Applegate was arrested after striking a security guard while trying to reach her front door. He returned a few days later. Carpenter was granted a temporary restraining order on May 29th. Michelle Polino, Fox News.
9: And I'm Carmen Roberts, and this is Fox News.
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8: 4:06 on a Thursday afternoon. Look at your forecast on KMMO. Well, we're looking at cloudy skies still here in the Marshall area, but we keep watching the satellite imagery. Those clouds should gradually give way to some sun as we head toward the evening hour. Some of you already getting some of that sun. That's where you find the warmer temperatures. Still a 20% chance for a shower here and there. We do have a few scattered showers about. Then we clear out overnight tonight. Temperature-wise, well, we've been in the upper 60s through the mid-70s for the most part, with the exception of places that have had more sun. Low tonight in the upper 50s, and that breeze out of the west around 5 through the evening. Light and variable into the overnight hours. Lots of sunshine on Friday, high in the mid-80s. A light and variable wind becomes southerly around 5 in the afternoon. Partly cloudy Friday night, 20% chance for a shower after midnight. Low in the mid-60s, a southerly wind around 5 in the evening, becoming light and variable. And a mostly sunny day on Saturday with a high in the mid-80s and a southeast wind around 5. Looking ahead to Sunday, it's a near 100% chance for showers and thunderstorms. Temperature around 80, and then a partly sunny day on Monday with a high in the upper 70s. Barometric pressure 29.91, relative humidity 66%, wind out of the north-northwest around 5 miles per hour. Currently 73 degrees at Warrensburg, it's 69 degrees at Concordia, 69 at Sweet Springs, and 69 degrees in Marshall at KMMO.
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4: 20% chance for a shower the rest of this Thursday afternoon. Otherwise, skies become mostly sunny. We'll have clear skies tonight and a low temperature in the upper 50s. Sunshine on Friday with a high in the mid-80s and more sunshine on Saturday with a high in the mid-80s. That's a look at your forecast on KMMO.

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3: Westwood One Sports presents this World Soccer Update. I'm Phil Constantino. It's a final in Group B at the World Cup, a Swiss onslaught in the second half. Johan Manzambi scores in the 74th minute, just 2 minutes after he subbed on, and then again in the 90th minute. Final score, Switzerland 4, Bosnia and Herzegovina 1. Big first win at the World Cup for this Swiss side. With 4 points, they're now atop the Group B standings. They are seeking a fourth straight knockout round appearance. And number 19 in the world rankings, they are the highest ranked team in Group B. Also in Group B today, Canada and Qatar. That starts in about an hour from now. And Group A action earlier today, Czechia and South Africa played to a 1-1 draw. Coming up tonight at 9 p.m. Eastern in Guadalajara, it's Mexico versus South Korea. I'm Phil Constantino, Westwood One Sports.
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10: 4:30, cloudy, 69 degrees. 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
11: Thank you and good afternoon. A utility vehicle crash in southern Morgan County yesterday evening has claimed the life of a 7-year-old boy from Stover. I'll have more on that in other news right after this.
12: Missouri Net News, I'm Ashley Byrd. Governor Mike Keith.

0: the State Emergency Management Agency, or SEMA, and FEMA, the Federal Emergency Management Agency, will participate with local officials in preliminary damage assessments of public infrastructure in 29 counties. That's a PDA that is following a stretch of severe storms that have impacted several regions of the state beginning June 4th. PDA teams are representatives from FEMA, SEMA, and local emergency management officials. Meanwhile, the largest law enforcement activation in state history is underway at the World Cup in Kansas City. Mexico Public Safety Chief Bryce Mesco says some of his officers are part of it.
1: KCPD had to reach out all across Missouri, part of Illinois, part of Iowa. Kansas was already involved, and just ask other law enforcement to help.
0: And he says his officers volunteered to help on their day off. This is Missouri Net.
2: The following safety.
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4: A utility vehicle crash in southern Morgan County yesterday evening has claimed the life of a 7-year-old boy from Stover. The Missouri State Highway Patrol reports that the 7-year-old and a 42-year-old man were in a UTV heading north on Blackbird Road, about a mile west of the Proctor community. Troopers say that at about 5:30 p.m., the vehicle skidded on the gravel and went off the left side of the roadway. The driver overcorrected, returning to the roadway before it skidded and went off the left side of the road a second time, overturning. The two were taken to a Columbia hospital, where the boy would pass away from his injuries about 2 hours later. Minor injuries were reported for the man. Fayette's annual Juneteenth celebration, which begins tonight and runs through Sunday, will bring multiple churches and organizations together for reflection and festivities. Celebration Committee member Tim Jackman tells KMMO News about the spiritual roots of Fayette's Juneteenth events.
5: I've been doing this for, this will be the 26th year, and so a number of the groups that have participated in the celebration, I've worked with for some time. But, you know, it's just been a wonderful experience for me to have groups and people come together in the name of God as we try to bring awareness to this community about Juneteenth and the importance of it. And the big thing is, you know, we're doing all of this in terms of the unity and love and just bringing people together to celebrate and to educate folks on a wonderful cause.
4: Jackman says this year's theme is Crossing the Bridge, the Journey to Freedom, and reflects the featured verse selected by committee members, Joshua 3:17.
5: When we reflect on that scripture, it reminds us that God makes a way when there seems to be no way at all. And it honors the courage and the perseverance of those of our ancestors who crossed the bondage from toward liberty, and then it challenges us to continue building bridges for future generations. So we think that the scripture and theme are both aligned nicely in terms of what our celebration is all about.
4: The 26th annual Fayette Juneteenth celebration begins tonight with a banquet at Central Methodist University. Youth activities will take place tomorrow on the Howard County Courthouse lawn, beginning at 6:30 p.m. with music from the Derek Anyard Band. A full day of events Saturday include a parade at 9 a.m., opening ceremony and car show beginning at 10, a food court, and a kids' market. A fireworks display is scheduled for Saturday evening at 9 p.m. at Page Liberty Park. The event will conclude Sunday with a worship service on the courthouse lawn at 10 a.m., followed by a barbecue cook-off. A Lexington man has pled guilty to multiple felonies involving the exploitation of children. Lafayette County Prosecuting Attorney Kristen Hillbrenner announced that 44-year-old Jose Zuniga of Lexington pled guilty on June 1st to 4 counts of statutory sodomy, 4 counts of sexual exploitation of a child, and 1 count of possession of child pornography. Charges were filed in February of 2025 after law enforcement had been notified that the defendant possibly possessed child pornography. A search warrant was served on the defendant's residence, and child pornography was located. Per the plea agreement, the defendant was sentenced to a total of 50 years in the Department of Corrections, with him being statutorily required to serve at least 85% of the sentence prior to being eligible for parole. The investigation began because individuals in the community believed something harmful was going on, so they reported it to law enforcement. To report suspected abuse, please call the Missouri Child Abuse Hotline 24/7 at 1-800-392-3738. 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I'm Austin Bowling.
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7: 27th. 4:36 on a Thursday afternoon. A look at your forecast now on KMMO. Still looking at clouds here in the Marshall area. We are waiting for that sun to make an appearance. Some of you should be getting that sun, especially if the satellite imagery is accurate. Should be along and north of the 24 highway corridor right now. It will eventually become mostly sunny, hopefully before it sets this evening. And then skies clear out overnight tonight. We'll have a 20% chance for a shower through the rest of this afternoon. Temperature-wise, well, we have been in the upper 60s through the mid-70s on average, although it's been a little warmer off to the north where they've had more sun this afternoon. Low temperature tonight in the upper 50s, a west wind around 5, becoming light and variable through the overnight hours. Sunshine on Friday, high in the mid-80s, light and variable wind becomes southerly around 5 in the afternoon. And partly cloudy Friday night, 20% chance for a shower after midnight with a low in the mid-60s and a southerly wind around 5 in the evening, becoming light and variable. It'll be mostly sunny on Saturday. We'll be in the mid-80s temperature-wise, southeast wind around 5. Then a near 100% chance for showers and thunderstorms on Sunday, with the temperature Sunday around 80. Then a partly sunny sky on Monday with a high in the upper 70s. Barometric pressure at 29.91 right now. Humidity at 68%. Wind out of the west around 2 miles per hour. 73 right now at Lexington. It's 70 degrees at Higginsville. 69 degrees at Alma. And 70 degrees in Marshall at KMMO.
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6: Well, it is time once again for our daily installment of Sports Q&A here on KMMO, brought to you by our good friends at Viking Athletic Goods in Marshall. Austin Bolin and I are back on the radio today. Missed you yesterday, Austin, but Mother Nature had other plans for our programming yesterday at this time.
7: Yeah, a little bit of severe weather. We've been getting a lot of that lately, so I can tell you, we can use a break from that.
6: Oh, most definitely. Most definitely. Well, it seems like what I'm hearing is maybe the end of the month leading into July, maybe a little drier, maybe even a little bit cooler, which would be interesting. So let's hope that all holds true. But I've heard mm-hmm. that story before, as as I like to say. So I'll believe it when I see it.
7: That's right.
6: There you go. Well, we have some excitement on the radio tonight. Little I-70 baseball taking mm-hmm. place tonight. We have Kansas City. We have the St. Louis Cardinals actually visiting Kansas City tonight and tomorrow night. And kind of unusual. I see they're taking a break on Saturday and then picking things back up on Sunday.
7: Yeah, that's because of the World Cup game that will be taking place in Kansas City.
6: Okay, there you go.
7: On Saturday.
6: I knew there was a good reason. I just didn't know why. Usually when they have an off day, it's usually, you know, through the week, not on a Saturday. So there you go. Mm-hmm. Well, as I thought it would be an interesting how well you know your opponent question. If we talk about the St. Louis Cardinals and our sports Q&A question, I have a feeling a lot of folks may know the correct answer to this. We have quite a few Cardinals fans around this area as well, in addition to Royals fan. So it should be an interesting tournament to enjoy. So here's our sports Q&A question. First caller in with the correct answer to today's question, getting our sports Q&A t-shirt. What is Cardinals manager Branch Rickey known for? Is it A, introducing the batting helmet, B, inventing the farm system, C, breaking the color barrier, or D, all of these? Again, what is Cardinals manager Branch Rickey known for? Is it A, introducing the batting helmet, B, inventing the farm system, C, breaking the color barrier, or D, all of these? 886-5666, toll free 800-727-5666. First one in with the correct answer to our sports Q&A question, getting today's Sports Q&A t-shirt. And now with sports brought to you by Viking Athletic Goods, here's Austin Bolin.
7: The Missouri Valley College Rodeo teams continued third go-round performances at the 2026 College National Finals Rodeo in Casper, Wyoming on Wednesday. Five Vikings competed in four events. In bareback riding, sophomore Judd Pope earned a 77 in his third go-round ride and currently sits seventh in the go-round standings. Pope is also 8th in the overall standings in the event, with a 229.75 in the average. Two Vikings competed in saddle bronc riding. Pope earned a 72.5 in his third go-around ride to sit at number 11 so far in the round, and Freshman Creek Caldwell had a 72 ride to come in at number 12 in the go-round. Freshman Jace Hensley competed in the third go-round of bull riding. Hensley finished with a no score on the ride. He won the second go-around with an 84.5. The only Viking cowgirl to compete was sophomore Ruby Espy in breakaway roping. Espy finished with a no score in the third round. After the first two go-rounds, the Viking men's rodeo team is fifth in the standings with 300 points, while the women's team is seventh with 70. The Kansas City Royals powered up to avoid a three-game sweep at the hands of the Washington Nationals, beating them 6-2 yesterday afternoon at Nationals Park. The Royals hit four home runs in the game, starting things off with a leadoff bomb from Carter Jensen in the top of the first. John Rave hit his first homer of the year in the second to add to the lead. The Royals hit two more solo homers in the third, one from Lane Thomas and the other from Michael Massey to make it 4-0. The Royals scored again in the sixth, thanks to a triple from Rave and a sack bunt from Isaac Collins. Bobby Wood Jr. drove home Casey's final run with a single. The Nationals finally got on the board in the sixth, following an RBI double from C.J. Abrams. Dylan Cruz capped the scoring with an RBI single, also in the sixth inning. Only one of those Washington runs was charged to starter Lewinder Avila, who went 5 2/3 while giving up three hits and a walk in the winning effort. Matt Strom gave up the other run on two hits, but Lucas Erceg, John Schreiber, and Alex Lang combined to go three scoreless innings to secure the victory. The Royals are 30-45, tied with the Angels for the worst record in the American League. They're also 10 games back of Cleveland and Chicago for the division lead. The Royals are back at home today to open a series with the St. Louis Cardinals. Each team will start a lefty, with Noah Cameron going against Matthew Liberatore. Pre-game coverage will begin at 6, with first pitch at 6:40 on KMMO FM 102.9. That's a look at sports this hour on KMMO. I'm Austin Ball.
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5: AV.
6: Well, we're talking about Cardinals manager Branch Rickey and what he is known for. Austin Bolin, is he known for introducing the batting helmet, inventing the farm system, breaking the color barrier, or all of these?
7: Well, I think this is one where you have to kind of go with D, all of the above, because I think he developed the first prototypes for what would become the batting helmet, which is a great tool for safety for players going up against 90-mile-an-hour fastballs. And then he also developed the first modern farm system in St. Louis. And then as the general manager of the Los Angeles Dodgers, or I guess the Brooklyn Dodgers at the time, he was the one who helped Jackie Robinson break the color barrier, adding him to the roster. And so I think I'm going to say that he is known for all of those things.
6: Yeah, all of these. You got it. Boy, what a mover and shaker in baseball.
7: Yeah.
6: Branch Rickey. Yeah, quite a influencer there, for sure.
7: Yeah, he was definitely one of the more influential people in the entire history of the game. Obviously, breaking the color barrier is huge in 1945, but the technological advancement of the helmet and then the organizational development of a farm system is also massive for the sport, because, I mean, every team in baseball has a farm system and they have to pull players from them every year. So, I mean, he was just one of the all-time greats in the sport of baseball, and that's saying something for something that's been around for well over 100 years now.
6: Yeah, definitely, definitely. Well, we'll see how the Cardinals do tonight when they take on the Kansas City Royals in Kansas City. And we'll might talk about that again tomorrow on Sports Q&A. Thanks, Austin. We play Sports Q&A weekday afternoons 4:45 here on KMMO.
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14: 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Prevagen, made for your brain. Shinnecock is plenty tough on its own. Now add 20-mile-per-hour wind and a fog delay in the morning. That's what Sam Stevens had to overcome to shoot 2-under-68 for the clubhouse lead.
15: It was a good round. I got off to kind of the weird start with the double on 10. We had the delay, had teed off, and then didn't get to hit my second shot for 2.5 hours or whatever it was. But, yeah, I got off to kind of the weird start, but made a birdie on the very next hole, and so kind of felt like I settled in after that.
14: Stevens, a product of Oklahoma State. Ryder Cowan, a soon-to-be senior at Oklahoma, had the lead alone at 3-under before a bogey at 2. Cowan started on the back 9, so he's through 11 holes. It's a 4-way tie for the lead. Stevens, Cowan, Xander Schauffele, and Wyndham Clark all 2-under. I'm Ted Emmerich, Westwood One Sports.
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13: KMMO Marshall, 71 degrees at 5 o'clock.
21: Making a case for the deal. I'm Lisa Lucera, Fox News. Vice President Vance set to travel to Switzerland to sign off on the Memorandum of Understanding with Iran that aims to end the conflict and dismantle Iran's nuclear program.
22: A Memorandum of Understanding provides a pathway for Iran to see billions of dollars in unfrozen assets, sanctions relief, and even economic development.
23: But in order for that to happen, the Iranians have to perform. And if they don't perform, as we've said before, they don't get any of the benefits of the bargain.
22: Vice President J.D. Vance argues Americans are already benefiting with oil again flowing to the Strait of Hormuz. A 60-day memorandum of understanding does allow Iran to export and sell its oil supply, an outcome Vance says is not a major concession. Vance says he expects to travel to Switzerland this weekend to begin technical talks on Iran's nuclear stockpile.
21: Fox's Jared Halpern at the White House. Secretary of War Pete Hegseth meeting with NATO allies in Brussels, announcing a Pentagon review of American forces in Europe.
24: NATO 3.0 is post-Cold War recognition that it needs to go back to a real hardline military alliance.
21: Hegseth saying the outcome of the review will depend on how quickly European allies take responsibility for their own security. Three former members of the military awarded the Medal of Honor at a White House ceremony.
25: I'm so proud of them. A 250-year tradition of the bravest and greatest heroes ever to walk the earth.
21: Retired Marine Corps Major James Capers, honored for his bravery during the Vietnam War. Major Nick Dockery received the award for his service in Afghanistan. And Colonel John Ripley received the award posthumously for his heroism in Vietnam. Wall Street stocks rose, erasing much of yesterday's losses. The Dow had 72, the Nasdaq up 496. 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
21: An Army sergeant is found guilty of attempted murder for a mass shooting at a base in Georgia.
29: Sergeant Cornelius Radford is found guilty by a military judge at Fort Stewart, Georgia, where he shot and wounded five people last August. His ex-fiancee, who'd followed him to the base, then four soldiers, before being subdued by a group of other soldiers. It's six counts of attempted murder, including someone Radford shot at and missed. He pled guilty in March to aggravated assault and domestic violence charges, but says he never intended to kill anyone. Defense attorneys say he was suicidal and hoping he'd be killed by police. One victim was shot in the face, one in the chest, the others in the back and abdomen. A sentencing hearing is scheduled Monday. Chris Foster, Fox News.
21: A 21-year-old man has been charged with a hate crime, arson, and other offenses after authorities in Chicago say he burned a cross in a popular park. Merlin Liu admitted to a local TV station this week that he was responsible for the cross burning in Grant Park June 9th, but he said he was protesting President Trump and not using the burning cross as a historical symbol of hate. Grant Park is where President Obama delivered his acceptance speech in 2008. The latest numbers on the job market are mixed.
0: Fewer people signed up for unemployment benefits in the most recent report. New claims declined to 226,000 last week, down 4,000 from the previous week, though continuing claims, those remaining on benefits, rose to 1.8 million, an increase of 24,000, suggesting some people were taking longer to find a new position. That report is from the week of June 6th. Fed Chair Kevin Warsh wrapped up his first news conference assessing the labor markets as stable. He says the 3 to 6 month trend, which he considers more important than a 1 month report, is moving in a good direction.
21: Fox's Ginny Cassola. The NYPD says 2 million people attended today's Knicks championship parade and also says multiple people were arrested, though exact numbers have not yet been released. I'm Lee Silasara. This is Fox News.
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6: 5:07 on this Thursday afternoon. Look at your forecast on KMMO. Well, we've been talking about it all day, and we're finally getting some sun here in the Marshall area. Still quite a few clouds mixing in with that sun, but as we make our way toward the evening hours, hopefully more of you get to see some more of that sun. These clouds have taken their time making their way from north to south through the area this afternoon. As we head into the evening hours, skies will slowly clear out. We'll have a low temperature tonight in the upper 50s. So far, our high temperature today, our current temperature, 72 degrees. That's thanks to the sun that we're getting. Wind out of the west around 5 this evening, light and variable into the overnight hours. 20% chance, sunshine on Friday. We'll have a temperature in the mid-80s. A light and variable wind becomes southerly around 5 in the afternoon. Then Then partly cloudy Friday night, 20% chance for a shower after midnight, low in the mid-60s, and a southerly wind around 5 in the evening, becoming light and variable. Mostly sunny on Saturday, high in the mid-80s, southeast wind around 5, and on Sunday, a near 100% chance for showers and thunderstorms, with a high on Sunday around 80. As we look ahead to Monday, partly sunny, high in the upper 70s. Barometric pressure 29.91, humidity 70%, wind out of the west-southwest around 3 miles per hour. Currently 81 degrees at Chillicothe. They've had lots of sun there today. 82 degrees at Brookfield, more sun there. And 77 degrees right now in Carrollton. We have 71 degrees where the sun's just beginning to shine here at KMMO.
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4: 521. 20% chance for a shower the rest of this Thursday afternoon. Otherwise, skies become mostly sunny. We'll have clear skies tonight and a low temperature in the upper 50s. Sunshine on Friday with a high in the mid-80s and more sunshine on Saturday with a high in the mid-80s. That's a look at your forecast on KMMO.
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12: 5:30, partly sunny, 72 degrees. 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
13: Thank you and good afternoon. A Centralia teenager has died and two other people seriously injured after a collision last night just west of the city. I'll have more on that in other news right after this.
14: There was one tenant that lived on the second floor of this building who had just left for work just minutes before it collapsed. Able to retrieve her dog, and there was a video on social media of the dog standing on the edge of the exposed floor, and even the dog wasn't injured.
15: That's Fulton Police Chief Bill Ladwig. He says that nobody was hurt when an old building collapsed in Fulton, but it's also raising new questions about aging structures across the state. The building dates back to the late 1800s, and the cause is still being investigated. A Missouri U.S. senator is questioning

0: a Major League Baseball policy.
1: Josh Hawley sent a letter to Commissioner Rob Manfred after three San Francisco Giant pitchers were warned for writing Bible verses on their caps during a Pride Night game. Major League Baseball says the action violated its uniform policy, which prohibits messages of any kind. Hawley is asking whether the policy is being applied consistently.
0: That's Matt Pilger, and this is Missouri Net.
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4: 1956.
5: In Centralia, a teenager has died and two other people seriously injured after a collision last night just west of the city. The Missouri State Highway Patrol says a vehicle driven by the 17-year-old failed to stop at the stop sign as he went west on Gano Chance Road at Route 124. Troopers report that at around 9:45 p.m., the vehicle entered the intersection, causing an SUV driven by a 28-year-old Columbia woman to swerve and avoid the collision. However, her SUV struck the rear driver's side of the other vehicle, causing the Centralia vehicle to overturn several times and eject the driver. The two drivers, as well as a passenger in the Centralia vehicle, were taken to a Columbia hospital, where the Centralia driver was pronounced deceased an hour later. Social media accounts for the Centralia Panthers basketball and football programs have named the deceased as Hunter Hull, who would have been a senior this fall. Hull was a member of both teams, as well as the traveling basketball team JC Elite, who said in their post that Hull, quote, brought so much energy, dedication, and heart to the basketball court, and his love for the game touched all who knew them. The Columbia woman and Hull's passenger, who were also identified as one of his teammates, continue to receive treatment for their serious injuries. The Saline County Sheriff's Office is seeking to make individual tablets available for inmates at the county's Justice Center. One bid was received by the Saline County Commission during their meeting yesterday morning. Deputy Sheriff Richard Miller told commissioners the new system would allow the jail to better monitor communications between inmates and the outside world.
6: We're going to help us have better jail security. Right now, each pod has TVs in each pod, and we found that through the apps, they can, like Disney, they get on and try to message out, but we can't see these messages. The biggest thing is each one will get a tablet. It'll be their tablet, and it'll be locked down through the company where they can't get any outside communication from somebody or send out any communications that we don't know about.
5: Miller added that the tablets would also provide digital access to a law library.
6: They'll have the law library on them. They'll be able to get rid of the law library in the in another room. They're expensive. The inmates damage when they rip the pages out for whatever nefarious purposes they like to use them for. But now these tablets will have those on. They can access them on time and be up to date on their statutory obligations and provide them the law library.
5: Commissioners took the loan bid from HomeWave under advisement. Also yesterday, the commission approved the hiring of a new deputy for the road division of the sheriff's office and authorized collector Sydney Sims to hire a seasonal worker to scan documents received as part of applications for the senior tax credit. Sedalia officials say the work is done, but additional inspections are needed before the Washington Avenue Bridge over the Union Pacific Railroad can finally reopen to traffic. The latest change order for the project was adopted at Monday's Sedalia City Council meeting, extending the project completion date to September 30th. City Administrator Matthew Wirtz says the extension will allow engineers HDR to perform additional inspection services at no additional cost.
7: The work was finished up last Friday evening. We had been concerned about as they sandblasted and painted that they might find more rust or corrosion. So we were very fortunate that they didn't find any further rust or corrosion, and the painting is complete. So we are working with the engineer to have our final inspection, which they also have to work with a flagging crew for the railroad, so they have to get all of that coordinated.
5: Ward says those services will include a test of 28 pins installed on the bridge nearly 40 years ago. A specific date for the inspection and potential reopening of the bridge has not yet been confirmed. You're listening to news on KMMO. I'm Austin Boland.
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5: Private family funeral for 87-year-old Eleanor Ellie Johnson of Slater, who died Monday, will be held in High Hill Cemetery north of Slater. Weicker Funeral Home in Slater is in charge of arrangements. Celebration of life service for 63-year-old Jack Edward Smith of Ashland, who died Saturday, will be held at a later date. Millard Family Chapels are in charge of the arrangements. Memorial service for 86-year-old Coach Bill Todd of Marshall, who died May 29th, will be held at 11 a.m. tomorrow at Campbell Lewis Funeral Home in Marshall, where visitation will be held at 10. Celebration of life service for 39-year-old Spencer Wood of Higginsville, who died June 9th, will be held at noon tomorrow at Campbell Lewis Funeral Home in Concordia. Visitation will be held at 10 a.m. You can view the funeral notices and obituaries, as well as news stories, 24 hours a day on our website, KMMO.com, our Facebook page, Real Radio KMMO, or you can download the KMMO app from the Apple App Store or the Google Play Store. That's a look at news this hour on KMMO. I'm Austin Boland.
10: 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Stocks rebounded at the close, a holiday shortened week after U.S. President Trump signed an interim peace deal with Iran, paving the way for a reopening of the Strait of Hormuz. The S&P 500 jumped 1.2% over the session, reversing much of yesterday's slide after a more hawkish-than-expected FOMC meeting, with the NASDAQ even stronger on news that Intel has struck a chip-making deal with Apple. Despite a positive tone in markets and WTI trading around recent lows of $77 a barrel, the front end of the U.S. government debt market remained under pressure. Yields on the two-year Treasury note traded at 4.18%, just a shade off of yesterday's 2026 high. However, longer-dated debt continues to perform better, with the 10-year Treasury yield rallying to 4.45% and the 30-year down to 4.9%, a three-month low. Finally, the shift higher in short-term U.S. rate markets continue to support the dollar, with this moving to a new 2026 high against a trade-weighted basket of currencies. Today, U.S. equities were higher. The Dow closed up 74 points, or 0.14% at 51,567. The NASDAQ closed up 496 points, or 1.91% at 26,518. The S&P 500 closed up 81 points, or 1.09%, at 7,501. And in the bond market, 10-year Treasury yields are trading at 4.45%, lowered by 0.04 percentage points. In stocks of local interest, Apple was up $2.06 to $298.01. Amazon was up $6.89 to $244.39. Conagra was up 4 cents to $13.20. Caterpillar was up $29.90 to $985.82. Deere & Company was up 77 cents to $589.24. NVIDIA was up $6.04 to $210.69. Procter & Gamble was down 18 cents to $150.38. Tesla was up $4.11 to $400.49. ExxonMobil was down $2.93 to $137.81. and Walmart was down 95 cents to $117.18. In commodity markets, the price of crude oil was down 43 cents or 57 hundredths of a percent at $75.60, and the spot price of gold was down $146.40 or 3.34% to $4,235. This has been today's Financial Market Report, brought to you by Edward Jones and financial advisor Derek Krause, member SIPC, serving individual investors with personalized attention and financial advice at 263 South Odell and Marshall. If you would like additional information, please contact me at 660-831-0502. Daily commentary is also located on our website at edwardjones.com.
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12: 5:43 on this Thursday afternoon, a look at your forecast on KMMO. Well, after a rather cloudy day, we're enjoying a little bit of sunshine peeking through the clouds here in the Marshall area. Satellite imagery showing those clouds gradually drifting from north to south through the area. Some places have had lots of sunshine today, and there is where you find temperatures that have been in the upper 70s, even a few 80 degree readings showing up in a few locations. Other places starting to warm up now that they're getting sunshine, and still others struggling to make their way into the low and mid 70s. As we continue through the evening hours, we should enjoy more of that sunshine across the area before it sets, and it'll be mostly clear overnight tonight. Low temperature in the upper 50s. For Friday, it'll be sunny. High tomorrow in the mid-80s. A light and variable wind becomes southerly around 5 in the afternoon. Friday night, partly cloudy. 20% chance for a shower after midnight. Low in the mid-60s. And a southerly wind around 5 in the evening, becoming light and variable. And a mostly sunny day on Saturday with a high in the mid-80s and a southeast wind around 5. Looking ahead to Sunday, it's a near 100% chance for showers and thunderstorms. Temperature around 80, then a partly sunny Monday with a high in the upper 70s. Barometric pressure is at 29.91 right now. Our relative humidity is at 66%. Wind out of the west-southwest around 6 miles per hour. Currently 78 degrees at Moberly, it's 71 at Salisbury, and 76 degrees at Brunswick, 73 in Marshall at KMMO.
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5: The Missouri Valley College Rodeo teams continued third go-around performances at the 2026 College National Finals Rodeo in Casper, Wyoming on Wednesday. Five Vikings competed in four events. In bareback riding, sophomore Judd Pope earned a 77 in his third go-around ride and currently sits seventh in the go-around standings. Pope is also eighth in the overall standings in the event, with a 229.75 in the average. Two Vikings competed in saddle bronc riding. Pope earned a 72.5 in his third go-around ride to sit at number 11 so far in the round, and freshman Creek Caldwell had a 72 ride to come in at number 12 in the go-round. Freshman Jace Hensley competed in the third go-round of bull riding. Hensley finished with a no score on the ride. He won the second go-around with an 84.5. The only Viking cowgirl to compete was sophomore Ruby Espy in breakaway roping. Espy finished with a no score in the third round. After the first two go-rounds, the Viking men's rodeo team is fifth in the standings with 300 points, while the women's team is seventh with 70. The Kansas City Royals powered up to avoid a three-game sweep at the hands of the Washington Nationals, beating them 6-2 yesterday afternoon at Nationals Park. The Royals hit four home runs in the game, starting things off with a leadoff bomb from Carter Jensen in the top of the first. John Rave hit his first homer of the year in the second to add to the lead. The Royals hit two more solo homers in the third, one from Lane Thomas and the other from Michael Massey to make it 4-0. The Royals scored again in the sixth, thanks to a triple from Rave and a sack bunt from Isaac Collins. Bobby Wood Jr. drove home Casey's final run with a single. The Nationals finally got on the board in the sixth, following an RBI double from C.J. Abrams. Dylan Cruz capped the scoring with an RBI single, also in the sixth inning. Only one of those Washington runs was charged to starter Lewinder Avila, who went 5 2/3 while giving up three hits and a walk in the winning effort. Matt Strom gave up the other run on two hits, but Lucas Erceg, John Schreiber, and Alex Lang combined to go three scoreless innings to secure the victory. The Royals are 30-45, tied with the Angels for the worst record in the American League. They're also 10 games back of Cleveland and Chicago for the division lead. The Royals are back at home today to open a series with the St. Louis Cardinals. Each team will start a lefty, with Noah Cameron going against Matthew Liberatore. Pre-game coverage will begin at 6, with first pitch at 6:40 on KMMO FM 102.9. That's a look at sports this hour on KMMO. I'm Austin Bolt.
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